We really enjoyed that call. It really made our day. And Edward, thank you for the call, my man. Glad you're enjoying the show. Man, it just really fills our heart when we know people out here are enjoying what we do. Let's get back into the jams.

Wrong microphone. Hey, hey, it's just your substitute, the Boogie Goose, man. Wanted to say thank you to all the callers, Big Les. We have not forgotten you. Like I always, you know, say, man, I just got my knees worked on from all this tennis, and I don't want you to come up here. You know, we got the glass front door. Les can get in now. And he can take us out. We're going to get your song in, Les. And like I said, I want to thank the callers, Rochelle and Ed, for calling in, man. You really made our day. So enjoy.

Yeah. The one and only Stevie Wonder. You're in the midst of the din, powered by Quantum Live Radio. Hope you've been enjoying the music that we've been playing, and kind of laid back vibe. And you know, I can see y'all out in that lounge, lounging in that mustard colored sofa, the lava lamp. Hey, let me tell you what we've been playing. Of course, this is Stevie Wonder, All I Do. Before that, Hiroshi Sato, Say Goodbye from 1982. Before that, Omar, There's Nothing Like This. Before that, the one and only Chaka Khan, Stop On By. Before that, Barry Can't Swim, All My Friends. And the one of my favorite performers and artist, Brenda Russell, In the Thick of It. And then we had Olek and Something Else, I Wonder If You Know. Then we had Rules, Holding On, and we started that set with Close Counter, Butter Bread. Big close, Stevie. Yeah. Stevie Wonder. All right, y'all. Yo, you listening to Quantum Live Radio 97.3. I am your host, Chuck Styles. Studio number still open, man. We still can receive calls. Everybody's been calling tonight, vibing on the show. The Den, 804-649-9737. 804-649-9737. Y'all hit us up. We're still in here, me and the Bougie Goose and Philly Phil. And one of my favorite artists. Speaking of favorite artists, this is Swing Out Sister. And it's a little medley. And this is called All In Your Head. 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And this is The Den, 97.3. Y'all keep it locked.

0: Yeah, you're listening to Swing Out Sister. I like that track.
1: Did you hear the mic swing out?
0: Watch. Oh,
1: y'all hear that?
0: Yeah,
1: mic swinging out,
0: yeah,
1: sister.
0: Yeah. Well, we're in the den, so that's the door opening in the den.
1: Yeah, hey, man. I must say, this plush shag carpet, this orange shag carpet, looks fantastic.
0: Dope. Yeah, I tell y'all go to WRIR.org, see the art that this man, Bougie Goose, put down on our website. It's great. It's a great image. And again, I'd like to thank everyone for calling in.
1: Man, I want to thank Rochelle. I hope you have an excellent trip to the UK. Like I said, it's a fantastic city. I don't know if you've been before, but if you do get on the eye, you're going to be on the eye for an hour. Just let you know.
0: Yeah,
1: that's a long first
0: I couldn't
1: ride.
0: Do it. I don't like heights, and it's too long. It takes too long.
1: You don't like heights?
0: Nah, man. That's
1: You don't like being high in the sky? Oh, that's wrong. That guy's wrong.
0: Who is that guy? Under the Fifth Amendment,
1: I wasn't even talking about that.
0: Oh, okay.
1: I'm talking about I'm a pilot, right?
0: Yeah, I'm just saying,
1: you know, I want to take you up on
0: that. Fly the friendly skies. But yo, I want to also tell y'all check out Deutsche Jams every Friday night, 7 p.m. to 9 p.m. on this station, WRR 97.3. You got any goodbyes,
1: man? Hinterland, the fatherland.
0: Yes, the fatherland.
1: That's right.
0: I'm gonna just go on the record and saying I had a great time in the den.
1: Yeah,
0: made a couple of drinks.
1: Ooh, what you have? Eggnog?
0: Yeah.
1: With a little spritz of cinnamon.
0: Oh, man.
1: Eggnog is gross.
0: I don't like eggnog.
1: It's eggs.
0: Hey guys, this is a group called Mama's Gun. I like them. This is a sweet song. I like to say y'all be safe, take care of one another, and meet us back here on the one every first and third Thursday on Quantum Live Radio.
1: Hey, I want to say big thanks to Sheldon, my buddy Kenesha Bean out in the LA Connection. Also want to say thanks again to Rochelle and Edward for the call in, and Big Les. Man, Les, I'm telling you, you really nailed it, man. That was a great cut. Learned new music today.
0: Absolutely.
1: And I really appreciate that. And Chuck, thanks for having me on. As you know, usually I just do substitutes.
0: Yeah, man. But
1: this was nice being part of the process.
0: This was great.
1: What I like to say when leaving, love and hate are one and the same. Love not hating, hate not loving. And yeah.
0: Absolutely.
1: This too shall pass, whatever this
0: is. And wait
1: is.
0: A minute, y'all. We got to get Philly Phil in here. I gave you a new name, man.
1: I know. I can't wait to see what he comes up with.
2: It's a good start, I think.
1: Hey, Phil. Tell them how you feel.
2: I'm feeling absolutely groovy tonight. This was just a plush experience, y'all.
1: Hey, give us your read voice one more time.
2: Read voice? I gotta have something to read, or I can't have a read voice.
1: Read that right there. Read where it says red lights.
2: Red is bad.
1: Red lights. Did they say red lights is bad?
2: Red lights. Red is bad.
1: Dang. Red is bad.
2: Green Frowny is good. Face.
1: Anyway, everybody, thanks a lot. Thanks for tuning in to WRIR. Oh, look, we're not done yet. We're not done yet. We're going all the way to 9 o'clock. And then we got Sunrise Ocean Bender, or what's the second show? His second show?
3: Circuitry.
1: Altered Circuitry. It might be one of the two. It all depends on what my man wants to do, but check it out. Anyway, we're going to stop talking, and I hope you enjoy the rest of your night. This is the Astute Substitute, the Bougie Goose.
3: Peace, Chuck Style.
0: Peace.
1: Yeah. Oh, yeah, and also the Ill Guy. Still working on that. All right, guys. Take care.

Good evening. You're tuned in to the Sunrise Ocean Bender here on WRIR-LP 97.3 FM, Richmond Independent Radio. I am your very sleepy, eternal guest host, the Wizard King, here to keep this ship steered along the path set for it by the Reverend Dr. Atavist. And tonight, got a very cool show for you. Got a new Book of Worms single that I somehow missed when it came out about a month ago. Very excited about that. Love being able to feature local Richmond psych when the rare opportunities present themselves. But for now, we started things off with the final track on one of the final two releases on Sunrise Ocean Bender Records. That, of course, is Egon with Adventures Before the Body. And now we are following it up with the final track from one of my favorite releases from last year. This is Sark's Heretical Bastard, and the song is Cape Wrath. So let's get back to the music. We'll get into some new stuff soon enough, and I will try to stay conscious. Enjoy.

All right. You just heard Kardethian with Six, one of four songs from their upcoming self-titled EP, or album, I should say. We're coming to the close of tonight's show. I apologize for not exactly putting my best foot forward tonight, given how on the verge of falling asleep I am. But I'd like to think that we got some pretty good tracks in there along the way. Lots of long ones, so I will now, for the first time, read back what you have heard in tonight's show before moving on to the new Book of Worms single. We started off with Egon. That was Adventures Beyond the Body from the album of the same name, one of the last two releases on Sunrise Ocean Bender Records, also released by Cardinal Fuzz, Deepwater Acres, and Feeding Tube Records. After that, we had Sark with Cape Wrath from 2025's Heretical Bastard, one of my favorite albums of last year that was released on Artist-Fi Music. After that, we had Some Became Hollow Tubes with Frozen Ice from their album they released back in March, Seed, Weed, Freed, Breed, Lead, Deed, Greed, on Echodelic Records. That's one I'm becoming more of a fan of the more I hear it. It's got a nice post-rock sort of feel to it. You know, that kind of blended with you know, a little twinge of Psych. And the drummer for that band is also the drummer for Godspeed You Black Emperor, one of my all-time favorite bands. Anyway, after that we had Kevin Coleman with KC Blues from the album KC Blues, recently released on Centripetal Force Records. After that we had another one from Some Became Hollow Tubes. That was They Don't Need a Reason to Kill You, also off of Seed, Weed, Freed, Breed, Lead, Deed, Greed. And we had another one from that album after that. That was When It's Done, They Will Find Your Body Hanging Upside Down in 15 Martyrs Square. After that, we had two from Pyramides. I hope I'm pronouncing that correctly. Which, by the way, has to be one of the most frequently said phrases on this show, I think. I hope I'm pronouncing that correctly. Anyway, that was Refugio, followed by Para Llegar a Ti Extendida. And that is from their recently released El Bienestar del Espiritu. And of course, you just heard Kardethian with Six from their self-titled album, soon to be released on Worst Bassist Records. All right, we are almost at the finish line, and what better way to cross it than finally getting around to the new Book of Worms single. This is Slime Fever. Excellent title. Enjoy. Take care. I'm going to get some sleep tonight, which will be the first step towards returning here for Altered Circuitry Rewired next week, much more well-rested than I am tonight, and thereby much more able to put forth the kind of energy and thought that I like to hold myself to when doing radio. But enough of that. Let's get to the main event. Book of Worms, Slime Fever, from their upcoming album, Slime Fever. Enjoy.

I don't talk about this time that often. I try to be an open one, but maybe I'm just trying to deny what happened. Instead of being honest, I promise I try to tell it like it happened. It started, I wrote my first round in my room, 1822, Rockwood Road. We moved from Man Avenue on my birthday to a house that had no power. So I said it flew some showers. I popped so many kisses. I sat in my new room, little did I know this place would be the place that shaped the rest of my life. The nights on that futon that I spent long, days on my own, feeling like I ain't belong. It was hard. Rockwood Road, that's where I got grown, that's where I got known.

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I made a lot of friends. It was hard to feel connected. I ate alone at the flat bone regardless of the weather. Bars deep, bloody straight, Harry's queer Spanish. There were lots of people that reminded me that I existed. Home, my brother missing, he had the streets in his boots. The room was always empty, he would come through with his kids. I worked the phone and tell this, whatever he told me to tell around this time. I started selling music to the fellas. From high speed internet to high end, in the rap, oh, I said, we're banging, wish with my ones in the back. For hours, bitches, the most greatest third meal. If you came over for dinner, possibly you cleaned this grill. We would joke about that shit. The best times in those are real. Like a sneak on them forever. Memories are always treasure. Rockwood Road, that's where I got grown. That's where I got known. When in time moves slow, when it went by fast. While I'm sure about my future, but not my past. It was the last. Together, me, he, Jimmy, and my pops, they couldn't match my alpha, and it did it. That's where it all went wrong, that's where it all went right. That was our last home, now it's gone. My pops was a steady alcoholic, he worked hard and did whatever

0: doesn't work. Police and search their crib. 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My mom lost the house. My mom lost her spouse. I had to help her move. I ain't know what else to do.
1: Listen.

I'm not going to be able to do that. I'm not going to be able to do that. I'm not going to be able to do that. I'm not going to be able to do that. I'm not going to be able to do that. I'm not going to be able to do that. I'm not going to be able to do that. I'm not going to be able to do that. I'm not going to be able to do that. I'm not going to be able to do that. I'm not going to be able to do that. I'm not going to be able to do that. I'm not going to be able to do that. I'm not going to be able to do that. I'm not going to be able to do that. I'm not going to be able to do that. I'm not going to be able to do that. I'm not going to be able to do that. I'm not going to be able to do that. I'm not going to be able to do that. I'm not going to be able to do that. I'm not going to be able to do that. I'm not going to be able to do that. I'm not going to be able to do that. I'm not going to be able to do that. I'm not going to be able to do that. I'm not going to be able to do that. I'm not going to be able to do that. I'm not going to be able to do that. I'm not going to be able to do that. I'm not going to be able to do that. I'm not going to

I'm not going to be able to do that.

I'm going to go to the hospital.

I'm not going to be able to do that. I'm not going to be able to do that. I'm not going to be able to do that. I'm not going to be able to do that. I'm not going to be able to do that. I'm not going to be able to do that. I'm not going to be able to do that. I'm not going to be able to do that. I'm not going to be able to do that. I'm not going to be able to do that. I'm not going to be able to do that. I'm not going to be able to do that. I'm not going to be able to do that. I'm not going to be able to do that. I'm not going to be able to do that. I'm not going to be able to do that. I'm not going to be able to do that. I'm not going to be able to do that. I'm not going to be able to do that. I'm not going to be able to do that. I'm not going to be able to do that. I'm not going to be able to do that. I'm not going to be able to do that. I'm not going to be able to do that. I'm not going to be able to do that. I'm not going to be able to do that. I'm not going to be able to do that. I'm not going to be able to do that. I'm not going to be able to do that. I'm not going to be able to do that. I'm not going to be able to do that. I'm not going to

0: Z. Yeah, I lay my game chain. Push me, see what I'm about.
1: They say I'm grinding, I'm greasy. Nigga 187, little easy.
0: Yeah, I lay my game chain.

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1: They say I'm grinding, I'm greasy. I make a 187 look easy.
0: Yeah, I lay my game jam.

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1: 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I'm greasy. 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
0: Damn, I lay my game down.

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0: 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That's why you're going to surprise it whenever they want to fight. 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Rock and rock stars, we take it up exactly.
1: We keep it moving for all of y'all.
0: We keep it moving for all of y'all. 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
1: Why do you be

0: Are we in here tonight or are we, where are we at?
1: Look, I don't give a fuck. 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
0: One thing I ain't gonna ever do is stop. Shells drop when the trigger pops, the bullet out the clock. These niggas ain't built for this, they better dance up on TikTok. 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

0: with the eyes like the name to a bus stand. 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Make a movie in the corner house, never fell off. Still had to climb out, ain't got beautiful. 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My mind's out, I need my folks insane. Teach me, go back in the air, I mean, it's a 96 unspeakable game. Explain, unexplained, if I'm happy, I'll get limited. Get the proper innocence into the spirit. You can tell it's what all the boys you can get speaking. And this year, the liver says, take it on the sun, make it on the sun for me. I just want the mic in the morning. It's all funny games till somebody get hurt. It's all funny games till somebody get hurt. It's all funny games till somebody get hurt. They can crash out, they can just get murked. It's all funny games till somebody get hurt. It's all funny games till somebody get hurt. It's all funny games till somebody get hurt. They can crash out, they can get murked. What you think your homie is, somebody's pocket change. I'm on the move for the New York Stock Exchange. Ending on business. We don't play nice, it doesn't be right, but we got swing mics. Run it up, run it back, bring life. Yes, the day's price is not the day's one.
1: You clout chase first and pout the truth hurts. Want that Eminem show for that B-Rabbit dough.
0: No. Absolutely not. We must stop. No box be out in here. Let the whole field keep. We go out all night. We pour people caviar. Roll in.
1: It's all funny game till somebody get hurt. It's all funny game till somebody get hurt. It's all funny game till somebody get hurt. Niggas crash out and this niggas get murked. It's all funny game till somebody get hurt. It's all funny game till somebody get hurt. It's all funny game till somebody get hurt. Niggas crash out and this niggas get murked.
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1: Get stolen, hooked on, Brooklyn on. 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

0: 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This week we had Lupa Sketty with Beef Webs, Helvetican with Push Up, Shapeshifter with all of the vowels removed except for the E, the first E. With a remix of Copycats by Danny Brown and Underscores. Cosmilk with a remix of Habiboy's Fire Breather. Carmen with Breathe, parentheses, slow. Inventa with a remix of Good Time by, of course, Owl City and Carly Rae Jepsen. Explorers of the Internet with Fireball DNB. Which, go figure what that's a remix of. Maple with Buffy's Library. Oricom with, I'm not going to pronounce that, because it's in Swedish, but you can find the name of that one on WRIR.org, with the rest of the playlists for every show that I've done. Unless I forgot one. I'm pretty sure I didn't forget one. Please let me know if I forgot one, because I'm not supposed to forget one. It's like a requirement. And sometimes I get them done late. So it's possible that I forgot one. Who knows? After that was Tippy with Nebula. And then Sibo with a, quote, a lesbian put a cigarette out on me remix of Nanajirachi's Scissorac, C-S-I-R-A-C. More music after these messages.
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0: That was Vorso with Bouncy Castle. 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Disfing to the Squeakquel, which is of course the alt of Disfing, with Wanna Cry type beat. Now, me personally, I don't know who Wanna Cry is, but I assume they make music like that. After that was YX2 with Slide, and OBK with a remix of Underscores' Do It, Warfill with Rest in Bass, Nico Scheme with Tug, that's T-U-U-G, I might be Tug, I don't know. 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

0: 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Hey there, all you liquid little boys and girls. This is your old TV buddy, the human, with another I'm Gonna Is Our program of fun and films and rinse. For all of you, and we have a great... We have a lot of great cartoons and videos. We will start with a cartoon about Mickey and Peter Bro and Donald Brown Bitch. Then we will have a commercial for Nick Boy with his left. It will feature the most marvelous image of the speed before you make sex cool. Next, you will have a cool and cool copy. Keep on Interstate 69. And after that, hey bro, I'm gonna more fluffy wish for Christine Brains. Bye.
1: 5. Northeast collapse. Southeast collapse. Southwest collapse.

Okay. Nope. Alright. What if I pet you the whole time I'm talking? Does that work? Grumble. Okay. That was Carmen, again, with Meow Meow Meow Meow. For the Internet with Recess. Milkfish with I like. I think that was the right amount. Might have been too many. Swag Goblin Gaming, excuse me, Swag Goblin Gaming with Watch Cartoons Online. Brian Eno and probably someone else. Brian Eno basically provided everyone samples for the Spore OST. This is Gift Basket from the Spore OST. So Brian Eno and whoever organized what Brian Eno gave them. After that was Yargang with Organic Liquid Fist. Ingredients: a boil in spum at 47 Angular Wardrobe. Hey guys, 100th episode. And then Yargang again with The Offering, collapsing into hot deals this week only. After that was Horse Girl with Organic Intelligence. And lastly was Haru Namuri and Frost Children with Supernatural. That's it for the show. Good night. See you next week.

Googly Wabbits. It's been a minute. I needed to take a little breaky-poo so I could focus on some presidential stuff here at WRIR, but I am back and in desperate need of some majestic music. How about you? Satan is clearly vacationing in Virginia this week, so let's stay indoors where the AC is plentiful and the tunes are fanciful. Here's Master Castle with The Castle. I think they like castles in this band.

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You can give to keep Richmond Independent Radio on the air at WRIR.org. What you just heard was Universal Theories, The Color of This Night, Dawn of Destiny with Heavens Falling Down, Manuel, Gas, Gas, Gas, and we kicked it all off with The Castle from Master Castle. And now, it's time for The Dungeon Master by Visigoth.

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Here's King Mouth's tribute to the mother of witches. May all you birthday babies

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Wanda, and the show is called Unicorn Power. 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We have every flavor of music show on the website, so poke around. You are guaranteed to find something you like. You can check out my blog post for today's show to follow along with the playlist, which consists of our birthday offerings to the Down Below crew. That was Super Sister with some super sweet coffee. I don't believe in Satan. Aaron Wright, good luck to you. Anyway, the Duncan Hill's coffee jingle from Death Clock, the Alucardia Satanic Chant from some old movie, Jack Stauber's Coffee, and then at the opening, Cave Mouth's tribute to the mother of witches, Hecate. Next up, it's it's Boys Noise with Pussy Riot, Chastity, featuring Alice Glass.

I just played a bunch of magical stuff, like In the Twisted Twilight by Seven Kingdoms, Peter Crowley's 2015 remake of his own song, The Dragon Quest. Judicator brought us Euphoric Parasitism from 2022's The Majesty of Decay. Xandria brought us Nightfall. Before that, Stradivarius with Hunting High and Low. And we began this second to last set with Boys Noise and Pussy Riot, Chastity, featuring Alice Glass. Here's the last set, y'all. Hope you've had a blast. I have been One Hit Wanda. Check out my Unicorn Power blog post at WRIR.org for the playlist, or head on over to Mixcloud, search One Hit Wanda, and you can listen to all kinds of stuff that I do. 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Stay hydrated, my friends. Deuces. 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There is hope. The Lifeline.

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No.

Sakamoto before that with the opening theme to the Record of Lotus War TV series from 1998, and Junko before that with

Demain.

mask, I think traditionally hand-painted anime to make it stateside before studios largely switched over to digital production. It was definitely the last anime that Sunrise did. And before that, we heard from Yasunori Mitsuda from the Chrono Cross soundtrack with Chronopolis, which is a really cool piece of down-tempo. And speaking of, before that, we heard Back in City from the No Reality soundtrack. That is a really obscure text adventure game from South Korea from 2001. And prior to that, we heard Carla Valet with Fantasy Sign from the Cowboy Bebop soundtrack. And that track was not actually used inside of the show. It was just composed for the show, but they never found a place to use it, and I think it's one of the coolest pieces on the entire soundtrack. Before that, going out to Tommy 2600, we heard the Alcajazz theme from the Aeronaut soundtrack and the guitar's rhythm from Mapletale by Yoko Kanno. Tying everything in, two double dips into Yoko Kanno, some breaks, a little bit of everything in between, circling back to some jazz, and we're going to close out with this from Last 503 and the second ending to Outlaw Star. My name is Straw. This has been Softlock. Who knows what I'm going to bring you next week, but it's a lot of fun being here. Have a great Saturday. Out to Dan, Brittany, and Joel for their input on this episode as well, and out to you for listening in. Peace.

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1: Wake up, chicka, boom, chicka, boom, chicka, chicka, boom, chicka, boom, chicka, chicka, boom, chicka, boom, chicka, chicka, boom, chicka, boom, chicka, chicka, boom, chicka, boom, chicka, chicka, boom, chicka, boom, chicka, chicka, boom, chicka, boom, chicka, chicka, boom, chicka, boom, chicka, chicka, boom, chicka, boom, chicka, chicka, boom, chicka, boom, chicka, chicka, boom, chicka, boom, 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

Hello, everyone. This is WRIR LP 97.3 FM Richmond, and you are listening to MIDI Mornings, playing new and old electronic every second and fourth Friday from 6 a.m. to 8 a.m. Today, I'm back with a genre we have not yet explored called Asian Underground. Also, as a note, I switched show weeks with Jay, who does Life as a Mixtape, so if you're here for that, Jay will be back next week. But to dive a little bit more into the genre we're talking about today, Asian Underground is mostly associated with British South Asian musicians from Indian, Pakistani, Bangladeshi, and Sri Lankan ancestry who blend elements of Western underground dance music and traditional Asian music of their home countries. Many musicians within the genre are immigrants or children of immigrants, and one of the first known mentions was masterminded by Talvin Singh and Sweetie Kapoor. It's not a very specific genre because there's many different types of Asian underground music, such as Bollywood-influenced Britpop or Bhangra-influenced jungle. Many of the artists use sitar and tabla, and many others also use drum kits and synthesizers. So there's many different elements there. Asian underground music also had a big influence on hip-hop, R&B, urban music, and other types of genres in the early 2000s. Music produced by Asian Dub Foundation has been featured in soundtracks for popular video games, and several former Asian underground artists like MIA and Jay Sean have gone to achieve mainstream success. So I have some great stuff for you coming up playing right now. Body Marsh by Transglobal Underground. We have OK by Talvin Singh, mentioned in that little article I had there, and we're going to dive into him more with an interview. Josh Shaitan by Fundamental, NGC 224 by Mukta, Dougie Dole by Black Star Liner, and much more. So thanks for tuning in.

0: Saturday afternoons at 1, Cause and Effect takes you on a 2-hour tour through a musical world. 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From pub rock to cold wave, Dion to Missy Elliott, Bikini Kill to Okkervil River. You never know what you'll hear next on Cause and Effect. 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

0: Dolly Parton's fans coming up now on the Rainbow Minute. In a November 2010 appearance on CNN Larry King Live, country music star Dolly Parton said she just loves her gay fans. The singer of the original hits 9 to 5 and I Will Always Love You said that she thinks she's always been welcomed by the gay community because she accepts them. She added, "I have so many fans that always love to come to the shows and they know that I'm not judging them." When asked about the bullying of gay people, which has led to teen suicides in the U.S., she said, "I just think we need to dig down a little deeper and try to be a little kinder to one another and accept one another for who we are." This Rainbow Minute is produced by Judd Proctor and Brian Burns at WRIR in Richmond, Virginia, and read by volunteers like me, Virginia Gutierrez in Philadelphia.
1: Good morning, everyone. You're listening to Midi Mornings on WRIR, playing electronic music. And today we are diving into a genre from the late 90s, early 2000s called Asian Underground, where artists of South Asian descent, mostly living in the UK and Western Europe, combined music from both of their cultures to create something entirely new. One of the artists that I've played so far, Tavan Singh, is one of the kind of founders of this genre. He had a debut album in 1998 called OK, which really helped form the sound and inspire other artists. In an interview, he said, "I collected so many musical ideas for so many years to make my own solo record as a composer and producer. So when I was given the opportunity with OK, it was amazing. I wanted to create a travelogue where music starts sitting in a very universal way. I love the idea of connectivity between cultural genres. Like, why does this African beat sound so similar to this Indian beat? And when those ideas come together, that was the driving force. Also, my sonic perception of things is that I learned from Indian film music how to make big drums sound really small and small drums sound really massive." So you heard him with his song OK, and we have some other great artists coming up. Leelanek with Leelanek versus Thomas Mayer, Asian Dub Foundation with Jericho, Jesse with Talking Tablas, Shree with Trains, Joy with Fingers, and much more. So thanks for tuning in.

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You're listening to Midday Mornings playing electronic music. This morning I'm doing a genre-specific show playing Agent Underground, which is late 90s, early 2000s music from South Asian artists living in the West and combining music from both of their cultures. Playing right now is Trains by Sri. We have a lot more coming up on the next hour. Fingers by Joy. 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Palmistry by Tabla Beat Science, and much more. And I'll also be reading another interview from an Asian Underground artist. So that's all coming up, and thanks for tuning in.

0: I do like a British breakfast on a Saturday.
1: The photographer of the Beat Generation, coming up now on the Rainbow Minute. The American Beat Generation of the 1950s included a group of post-World War II writers whose culture included drug experimentation, alternative forms of sexuality, rejection of materialism, and interest in non-Western religions. At the same time, they celebrated nonconformity and spontaneous creativity. Among the best-known works of Beat literature are Allen Ginsberg's Howl and Other Poems in 1956, Jack Kerouac's On the Road a year later, and William Burroughs' Naked Lunch in 1959. But it was Ginsberg's Howl and the 1957 obscenity trial that followed that made the Beats famous. It also opened a path for other writers. Some of what we know about Allen Ginsberg and other members of the Beat Generation is captured in pictures taken back then by photographer Gordon Ball. The Rainbow Minute is produced by Judd Proctor and Brian Burns at WRIR in Richmond, Virginia, and read by volunteers like me, George Ruther.
2: 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90s and early 2000s Asian underground music, which is music from South Asian artists in that time period, mainly living in Western Europe, specifically the UK, and making music that combines their cultures together. So we've heard a lot of great artists so far. I have an interview from another one of these artists that you just heard a couple songs back, Streets by Ninsani. In an interview, the interviewer talked to him about his album that he just released called Displacing the Priest, saying it has a very timeless quality to it and exploring the possibility of a future of a world where all cultures live together. The artist responded, "I don't try and make music that is preachy or anything like that. I try and make music that is an honest expression of what I think or feel. I'm interested in the idea that each human being is of equal value, and I try to reflect that in every part of what I do. Those themes will find their way back into my music, maybe subliminally. Even if I write an instrumental piece of music, there will be something in there which will be respecting other people, respecting humanity, or finding a connection with other people." So the last song you heard was Palmistry by Tabla Beat Science. A few more coming up. Do Not Deviate from Your Present Course by Indian Rope Man. 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Hope by Loop Guru. Ganja Dev by Chebi Saba. Govinda's Dream by Sons of Arca. And last but not least, The Fusion by TJ Remy. So we have about 25 more minutes of music coming up for you.

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0: See now.
1: We are not moving forward with the fund, period. The reasons for the fund, I think, remain as important as they were before, but we are not moving forward with the fund.
0: Acting Attorney General Todd Blanche pledged to senators that the nearly $1.8 billion slush fund for Trump allies is dead, but he refuses to put it in writing. Two Republican senators say they won't vote to advance his nomination until he does. President Trump says he may withdraw the nomination. We'll be joined by California Congressmember Ro Khanna on Blanche's record on the fund, on Epstein survivors, his new bill, his detention by Israeli settlers, and more. Then a new investigation into domestic violence allegations against a sitting member of Congress.
2: Congressman Max Miller faces allegations that he shoved his ex-wife, Emily Moreno, that he held a gun to her head, that he threw scalding hot water at her. I came across her allegations in a police report investigating potential child abuse when their two-year-old broke her collarbone.
0: Assault, misogyny, verbal threats. Records detail new allegations against Representative Max Miller. That's the headline of the new Mother Jones piece. We'll speak to the reporter. Then 36 Ecuadorian fishermen survived bombing at sea and say they were tortured by U.S. forces.
3: At 1:30 in the morning, the guys started seeing drones approaching the ship, some from the bow and others from the stern. Then someone said to me, "Captain, the drones are coming." It wasn't long before the explosion happened right there in the back.
0: The Ecuadorian prosecutor investigating the allegations against the U.S. was assassinated last month. We'll speak to an investigative reporter in Ecuador who's received death threats for covering the case. And finally, a correction. A quote attributed to Naomi Klein and Sam Altman recently went viral online. We quoted it on Democracy Now! The problem, it was AI. Naomi Klein will join us. All that and more coming up. Welcome to Democracy Now!, democracynow.org, The War and Peace Report. I'm Amy Goodman. President Trump announced Hamas and other armed groups have agreed to a roadmap to disarm. On Thursday, Trump wrote, quote, "Today, the Board of Peace reached a historic agreement for the complete disarmament of Hamas and all other armed groups in Gaza," unquote. As part of the deal, Trump said that Israel will also gradually withdraw from Gaza, but Israel has not publicly said it's agreed to the plan. Meanwhile, Hamas officials said any weapon handover would only occur after Israel withdraws its forces, ceases its attacks, and allows humanitarian aid into the enclave. Displaced residents in Gaza expressed doubt Israel would withdraw its troops.
4: I call on Mr. Trump, the President of the United States, to pressure Israel to withdraw completely from the Gaza Strip so that we can live a dignified life and return to our homes, and also in the reconstruction, to speed up the reconstruction for the people, because we have been suffering for 3 years. We are living in tents.
0: Israel's killed more than 1,200 people in Gaza since the so-called ceasefire went into effect 10 months ago. Earlier this week, Doctors Without Borders said, quote, "This is not a ceasefire. It's a continuation of the genocide calibrated to be violent enough to keep Palestinians suffering every day, yet silent enough to avoid stirring international outrage," Doctors Without Borders said. On Capitol Hill, the Senate's voted down a war powers resolution to limit President Trump's authority to wage war against Iran. The vote was 50-49. Democratic Senator John Fetterman of Pennsylvania voted with Republicans to defeat the measure. Three Republicans joined the Democrats. Saudi Arabia is forming a new military alliance with 13 other countries to protect shipping in the Red Sea. This comes after Houthi forces in Yemen have targeted Saudi vessels in the Red Sea. Meanwhile, Iran's denied involvement in the recent drone attack on Egypt's Damietta port. Iranian Foreign Minister Abbas Araghchi said Israel might have carried out a false flag operation aiming to undermine regional peace. In business news, oil firms are reporting their highest quarterly profits in years due to rising gas prices caused by the U.S. and Israeli war on Iran. Over the past 3 months, ExxonMobil made over $14.5 billion, Chevron made $12 billion, and Shell made nearly $10 billion. President Trump said Thursday he may temporarily withdraw his nomination of Todd Blanche for attorney general after two Republican senators, John Cornyn of Texas and Tom Tillis of North Carolina, demanded Blanche provide written modifications to the controversial settlement reached between Trump and the IRS over Trump's unprecedented lawsuit against the agency. One part of the settlement gave Trump and his family and businesses broad immunity from IRS audits, potentially saving the family $100 million and penalties. The settlement also created a nearly $1.8 billion fund for Trump allies, including January 6 insurrectionists. Blanche has said the fund will not be formed, but has not put that in writing. Trump wrote, quote, "I have no objection to temporarily withdrawing Todd's name if they do not do the right thing and putting him back after Cornyn and Tillis are out of office," Trump wrote. Parts of Europe are in the midst of another heat wave while firefighters battle blazes across the continent, including in France, Spain, Greece, Britain, and Germany. Three firefighters died in Greece on Tuesday. The Guardian reports new figures show more than 1 million acres of land have burned this year, more than triple the recent historical average. A new report in Scientific Reports Journal has found climate change has sparked a, quote, major intensification, unquote, of fires. In Britain, a large fire broke out in Suffolk, just miles from a nuclear power station. This is Jude Bailey, who was forced to evacuate due to the fires.
5: The devastation of this area, which is a natural beauty, and the wildlife is just awful. And I understand that this area may take, after this fire, is decades to recover. And this is obviously going to be repeating a cycle with climate change the way it is.
0: In news from North Africa, at least 18 migrants drowned while trying to cross from Morocco into the Spanish enclave of Ceuta. On Thursday, as many as 49,900 migrants, nearly 50,000 migrants, crossed that border by land or sea. Ceuta is located on the North African coast and shares a 5-mile border with Morocco. In response to the arrival of tens of thousands of migrants, Spain's deployed military units to the area. Spanish Prime Minister Pedro Sanchez is expected to visit the enclave today as humanitarian groups have widely condemned Spain's lethal border crackdown on migrants in the region. In other news from Morocco, President Trump has thanked Morocco's king for naming a 650-mile highway after President Trump. Much of the highway runs along the coast of Western Sahara, which has been occupied by Morocco since 1975. 6 years ago, Trump recognized Morocco's unilateral annexation of Western Sahara, making the United States the first country to do so. The U.S. State Department's apologized after the agency displayed a widely inaccurate map of Africa at a major AIDS conference. The map showed Nigeria to be a landlocked nation in the Sahara Desert. Mozambique was moved to the Horn of Africa. Cote d'Ivoire and Cameroon appeared on the other side of the continent. Uganda and Malawi were also misplaced. Reuters reports the map was likely made using OpenAI technology. In sports news, opposition is growing to a proposal by FIFA president Gianni Infantino to sell stakes in the World Cup to a private equity group run by Joshua Kushner, the brother of Jared Kushner, who's President Trump's son-in-law. On Thursday, European soccer associations agreed to boycott the World Cup and other FIFA competitions if the deal goes through. Earlier today, a top FIFA advisor resigned in protest over the proposal. The FIFA plan is being pushed by Infantino, who is a close friend of Donald Trump. Last year, Infantino created a new award, the FIFA Peace Prize, and gave it to President Trump. In Georgia, the father of an accused school shooter has been sentenced to 15 years in prison for giving his teenage son an AR-15-style rifle as a Christmas gift. Colin Gray was sentenced Thursday after being convicted of second-degree murder. Colin Gray's son, who was 14 at the time, is accused of using the gun to kill two students and two teachers at a high school in Winder, Georgia, in 2024. Prosecutors accuse the father of ignoring his son's emotional problems, including his obsession with school shooters. In Britain, police arrested 117 protesters who'd gathered outside a London court to show support for Palestine action. Last year, the British government declared the group to be a terrorist organization, making support for the group punishable by up to 14 years in prison. A victory for Palestine Action. Britain's Supreme Court ruled Palestine Action's co-founder could challenge the ban against the group at the UK's highest court. And in Washington, Senator Chuck Schumer spoke at the National Press Club Thursday at an event focused on corruption. Journalist Sam Husseini interrupted Schumer's remarks and called him a genocidal maniac for supporting Israel.
6: You were put on notice, and you backed it, and you backed the genocide to the hilt for years on end. How dare you talk about corruption? How dare you talk about corruption?
7: Thank you for your diatribe. Oh. Now, let's continue. Let's continue and let the people didn't come to hear you.
6: You should be questioned about your diabolical record. It's amazing that you can show your genocidal face in public, Mr. Senator.
0: And those are some of the headlines. This is Democracy Now!, democracynow.org, The War and Peace Report. I'm Amy Goodman in New York, joined by Democracy Now!'s Juan Gonzalez in Chicago. Hi, Juan.
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0: President Trump said Thursday he may temporarily withdraw his nomination of Todd Blanche for attorney general after two Republican senators, John Cornyn of Texas and Tom Tillis of North Carolina, said they will not vote to advance Blanche's confirmation until they receive written assurances that he would limit some of the terms in the controversial deal reached between the Department of Justice and President Trump to settle his personal lawsuit against the IRS. Senators Cornyn and Tillis, who are both in their last months in the Senate, are seeking written assurances from Blanche that the Justice Department will not create the nearly $1.8 billion so-called anti-weaponization fund that could be used to provide payouts to Trump's allies, including January 6 insurrectionists. The senators also want to scale back the agreement in the deal to exempt President Trump, his businesses, and his family from future government audits. The deal could be worth $100 million in saved IRS penalties. Acting Attorney General Blanche, who used to be Trump's personal defense lawyer, has so far refused to make those commitments in writing. President Trump said on social media, quote, I have no objection to temporarily withdrawing Todd's name if they do not do the right thing and putting him back after Cornyn and Tillis are out of office, unquote. Trump also took credit for ending the senators' political careers and said Blanche would remain acting attorney general regardless. Senator Cornyn responded online saying, quote, POTUS is mistaken. If he believes concerns about the provisions in his tax lawsuit settlement are limited to me and Senator Tillis, unquote. Senator Tillis had also made his vote conditional on Blanche meeting with survivors of Jeffrey Epstein's abuse. Following that meeting, more than two dozen survivors signed an open letter to the senators urging them not to vote for Blanche, characterizing his attitude at the meeting as, quote, an hour of deflection, interruption, and gaslighting, unquote. For more, we're joined by California Congress member Ro Khanna, joining us today from Pittsburgh, Pennsylvania. Congressman Khanna, thank you so much for being with us. First, if you can explain to everyone what exactly is going on. You have Blanche in the Senate hearing, confirmation hearing, saying that the deal, the nearly $1.8 billion deal, is dead. but refusing to put it in writing. And then also that other part of the deal, which would grant immunity to Trump, his allies, his family, his businesses. Can you explain what he's refusing to do right now?
9: Well, he's refusing to make a clear commitment that American tax dollars aren't going to go to the rioters of January 6th. He's refusing to make a clear commitment that Trump's family could still be held liable for violating financial laws. And basically, these senators are saying you can't have two tiers of justice in America. Make a commitment that you would hold Trump's family accountable. We know the Supreme Court has held that Donald Trump is immune. That doesn't mean that his family is immune. And they certainly aren't immune from liability on breaking tax law or financial laws.
8: And Congressman, the president's made it clear that Blanche would continue as acting attorney general. What are your concerns about his tenure with the DOJ so far?
9: He has been the biggest obstacle to justice for Epstein survivors. He is in blatant violation of the law that Thomas Massie and I passed, the Epstein Files Transparency Act. He still has not released 3 million of those files, even though a federal judge has found that he is in violation of the act. And he has not undertaken a single investigation or prosecution of the men accused of sexual abuse, rape, and sexual trafficking. All over the world, we have seen, based on Massie and my law, former princes prosecuted, former prime ministers prosecuted, former ambassadors prosecuted. The survivors have given him names, saying desperately, please investigate these men. And yet he has not opened a single investigation.
8: And you've introduced the Epstein File Transparency Act into Congress. What would that bill do if it was passed?
9: That would give state attorney generals the ability to prosecute these wealthy and powerful men who committed sexual abuse. It would allow them access to the files to build their cases and prosecute. And it would give survivors the opportunity to sue in federal court to get the files. In some cases, survivors do not know the details of what happened to them because their memory has faded and they still have not been able to get the files that the law requires to be released.
0: One of the witnesses called by Democrats in the Senate Judiciary hearing earlier this month on the nomination of Todd Blanche to be attorney general was Danny Bensky, a survivor of Epstein's abuse, who testified on the handling of the Epstein files under Todd Blanche.
10: In that first release, I found my name in two places. In that next release in January, my name appeared again, but this time the redactions were so far worse. The files displayed not only my name, but my phone number, my former addresses, where I worked, and other identifying information. When my name appeared in the third file release, it became difficult to believe that this was not intentional. Despite my lawyer repeatedly contacting the DOJ, seeking protection, my information continued to be exposed. And it's not just my name, it's the identifying information. These documents contain disturbing yet incomplete accounts of my abuse. They were available not only for the entire world to see, but my child, my students, my friends, my employers, my colleagues, and my family. It was humiliating. Worse, my FBI 302 exposed a Jane Doe who had fought for decades to conceal her identity. It's been absolutely devastating. Outing survivors causes real and irrevocable harm.
0: That's Epstein sexual assault survivor Danny Bensky. Congressmember Rokana, I wanted to move on to the bill that you've just introduced with Florida Republican Congressmember Luna. It's related. It is not the same thing. Can you explain?
9: There have been serious sexual assault, sexual harassment allegations against elected officials and some campaigning for the House and the Senate. Representative Luna and I teamed up to say that an elected official or a candidate cannot use their campaign funds to smear survivors to smear victims or to use it for their own legal defense against sexual assault and sexual harassment allegations. Any individual is entitled to their defense. They can use their own money. They should not be using donor money to do that.
8: And Congressman, in terms of other assault allegations, should the House Ethics Committee investigate Republican Congressmember Max Miller of Ohio over allegations that he assaulted his wife, Emily Moreno, daughter of the senator from Ohio, Benny Moreno?
9: Yes, but it also probably should be a broader investigation. I mean, domestic violence is a criminal matter. It's not just a ethics matter. And I frankly don't understand how he's still in the House of Representatives. I mean, I had called for Swalwell and Gonzalez to resign when serious allegations came up, and he shouldn't be in the House of Representatives. And absolutely, there needs to be an ethics investigation, but there also needs to be a broader investigation. There should be zero tolerance for domestic violence or sexual assault in this country.
0: And in a moment, we're going to talk with a Mother Jones reporter who just published an important expose on Congressmember Max Miller. But as we begin to wrap up, I wanted to ask you, Congressmember Khanna, earlier this month, nearly half of all House Democrats voted to support a measure slashing military funding to Israel. 103 House Democrats voted to eliminate $3.3 billion in annual U.S. military assistance to Israel. 98 Democrats voted to preserve the funding. 10 abstained by voting present. The measure was ultimately defeated by House Republicans, along with the Democratic Minority Leader Hakeem Jeffries and the caucus chair, Pete Aguilar, who vowed to continue funding Israel. If you can talk about the significance of this vote. More than half the voting Democrats voted to end the military aid to Israel. But start off by talking about your experience in the West Bank earlier this month when you were detained by armed settlers who were then joined by four Israeli soldiers.
9: I had gone to the West Bank to see the West Bank from the eyes of Palestinians. I informed the American embassy and the Israeli embassy that I wanted a tour of the Palestinian West Bank from a perspective of Palestinian families, Palestinian guides. And I was in East Hebron, the Palestinian area, where I saw violent settlers who threw rocks and rotten tomatoes and acid and urine of the Palestinian shopkeepers. I was in Umm El Khair, where I saw a family who had been violently attacked, their home, by settlers. And we were detained when we were at the Zunana village that was destroyed by Yanan Levy, who has also murdered a Palestinian in cold blood, Ottawa, a one-year anniversary. We were detained by his hoodlums. They parked their car in front of our van, not letting us go. They wanted to take our phones because we were recording what happened in Zunana. The IDF came, and they initially took the side of the extremist settlers, and we had to call the American embassy, who got the Israeli police to let us out. But we were there almost 75 minutes. But all of this just shows the brutal apartheid occupation of the West Bank. It shows that we need a Palestinian state. It shows that we should not be giving a dime to the Israeli government. It shows that we need to have accountability for the genocide in Gaza, and we should not be providing them with military weapons that they're being used to kill Palestinians and, in my case, to detain American citizens.
8: And Congressman, could you talk about the impact of this growing divide within the Democratic Party over U.S. Policy toward Israel and what your hope is for what the party will do in the future?
9: I don't believe it's a divide among the voters. There's just some of the old school politicians who haven't caught up. I've been all over Pennsylvania talking about bringing back manufacturing and new economic jobs. And at every stop, even in rural communities, I get asked, why are we giving aid to Israel? What are we doing to change our foreign policy? the next American president should recognize a Palestinian state. We should put a consulate in East Jerusalem, an embassy in Ramallah. We should make it clear that we do not give aid to Israel. We should stop military sales that are being used to kill Palestinians. This is the emerging consensus, not just among Democrats. It also is the emerging consensus among independents and Republicans under 50. We need to have a moral foreign policy again. We need to be, as FDR said, good neighbors, voices for self-determination of people, voices for human rights, a friend to the world. And people understand that our foreign policy has betrayed our ideals.
0: Congressmember O'Connor, Democratic congressmember from California, member of the House Committee on Oversight and Government, for vice chair of the Congressional Progressive Caucus, joining us from Pittsburgh, Pennsylvania. Coming up, assault, misogyny, verbal threats, records detail new allegations against Congressmember Max Miller. That's the headline of a new Mother Jones piece. We'll speak to the reporter.

0: This Be Dear to Me by American folk singer David Berkeley. This is Democracy Now!, democracynow.org. I'm Amy Goodman with Juan Gonzalez. Democrats are calling for an ethics investigation into Republican Congressmember Max Miller of Ohio, who's facing allegations of domestic abuse as he runs for re-election. Miller's ex-wife, Emily Moreno, who is the daughter of Ohio's sitting Republican Senator Bernie Moreno, claims Miller burned her chest and stomach by throwing hot water at her, held a gun to her head, and claims he fractured their two-year-old daughter's collarbone. A child protection specialist reviewing their daughter's February injury found bruising resembling a handprint, and an investigative report says Moreno recounted her child saying, "Daddy's house is scary," unquote. A court document quotes the daughter telling her mother, "Daddy, kill you." Mother Jones obtained some 2,000 pages of court filings and police reports pertaining to Miller through public records requests. Those records also include allegations dating back to high school. Politico had earlier reported Miller pushed a girl down a flight of stairs after he became enraged that she rejected his advances. Three people who were present corroborated the claim. Congressmember Miller is also facing a defamation lawsuit from former Trump White House press Secretary Stephanie Grisham, who alleges Miller abused her during their relationship before he married Emily Moreno. In 2021, Grisham wrote a Washington Post essay headlined, "I told the Trumps my relationship with a White House staffer had turned abusive. They didn't seem to care," unquote. Miller reportedly pushed Grisham against a wall, slapped her in the face after she confronted him about alleged cheating. President Trump later endorsed Miller, despite Grisham having raised her concerns with him directly. For more, we're joined in Washington, D.C. by Abby Vasoulis, a national politics reporter at Mother Jones. Her recent article headlined, "Assault, Misogyny, Verbal Threats, Records Detail New Allegations Against Rep. Max Miller." And her latest piece is titled, "Democrats Call for Ethics Investigation into Congressman Max Miller." Abby Vasoulis, welcome to Democracy Now! Just lay out all that's known at this point about a sitting Congress member, Max Miller, who's also the ex-son-in-law of the sitting Ohio Senator, Bernie Moreno.
1: Right. So Congressman Max Miller was married to Emily Moreno until 2024 when they got a divorce. And filing through their divorce paperwork and their child custody paperwork, Emily Moreno accused Congressman Miller of multiple things that you mentioned: shoving her against a wall, throwing hot water at her chest, holding a gun to her head. And also their two-year-old child broke their collarbone, and that was investigated by DCFS. And while that investigation was ultimately unsubstantiated, meaning they couldn't prove abuse or neglect took place, Emily Moreno, in her interviews with police, said that she couldn't rule out that Congressman Miller broke their daughter's collarbone because he had done these things to her.
2: And Abby, you also know that the filings also include evidence that Miller implicitly threatened his ex-father-in-law, the Senator Moreno. Could you talk about that as well?
1: Yeah, of course. So in the legal filings over their custody disagreement, Emily Moreno filed for a civil protection order. And citing text messages from Congressman Miller, she included a screenshot in the filings of Congressman Miller saying something like, "You better keep your lying daughter under control, or everybody's going to find out more about you than your wife does." So to me, that seemed like an implicit threat that if Senator Moreno could not rein his daughter in, that Congressman Miller was going to leak information about Senator Moreno. And, you know, I tried reaching out to Senator Moreno's office. They did not want to provide comment. Congressman Miller, through spokespeople, repeatedly declined requests for comment and declined answering very detailed questions. But reading the text message about "you better keep your lying daughter under control" seemed like an implicit threat to me.
0: Mm. Abby Vasoulis, yesterday, Emily Moreno filed a new restraining order against Congressmember Max Miller, her ex-husband. If you can talk about this and then talk about what we know about Stephanie Grisham, who said he violently attacked her.
1: Right. So throughout my reporting, it was clear that the allegations weren't just coming from Emily Moreno. There is an established pattern of multiple women claiming that they were abused by Congressman Max Miller. You have Stephanie Grisham, who dated Miller when they were both working under the first Trump administration. When she published a book excerpt about her memoir about working in the Trump administration, she mentioned that she had been in a relationship with somebody that pushed her against a wall, slapped her. She published a book excerpt in the Washington Post. This is back in, I want to say, 2022. And Max Miller sued her for defamation. Now, the two of them came to a private settlement agreement, and Congressman Miller withdrew his lawsuit against her. Now, while the settlement agreement was private, it seems that their agreement was that neither could disparage the other in public. But now, Congressman Miller, in trying to protect his reputation as he faces these claims of domestic violence from Emily Moreno, is bringing back up things about Stephanie. And he published a recording of Emily Moreno in which she says that, you know, "I'm sorry Stephanie did to you what she did to you." Max Miller said on social media that he thinks that is proof that he did not hurt Stephanie Grisham. Now, Stephanie says that, number one, that's not proof that he didn't hurt her. It's just saying that Emily is sorry that what happened happened. But moreover, by posting that audio and making that kind of conclusion in public, that Congressman Miller is violating the terms of their private settlement agreement. So now she is suing Congressman Miller about dragging her back into the public sphere over this issue that was supposed to be settled.
2: And meanwhile, as all of this information comes out, what's been the reaction of Republicans in Congress to these very serious allegations? And will any investigations happen?
1: So Democrats, including the Democratic Women's Caucus, have called for a House ethics investigation. Importantly, we haven't heard anything from Republicans, including Senator Bernie Moreno, whose daughter is at the center of all of this. He's told other outlets that this is a private matter, that he won't litigate things in the media, but of course he wants to protect his daughter and granddaughter, the granddaughter who suffered a broken collarbone. So we haven't heard anything from Republicans. I also reached out to the House Ethics Committee. It's a bipartisan committee. I reached out to their bipartisan staff director, who decided not to comment. So we don't know the status of whether an investigation is actually starting. We just know that Democrats have begun calling for one.
0: And finally, the record, if in 1 minute, if you can talk about from the allegation of pushing a girl down the stairs in high school, and then one interaction with law enforcement after another, also property violence, sort of uncontrollable violence.
1: Yeah, so like I said, this is a pattern of allegations. There was an event in high school, an alleged event in high school, in which Congressman Miller pushed a woman down the stairs. That was reported on by Politico in 2021, and three people told Politico that they were there, and they can confirm that happened. I reached out to that woman, and while she understandably did not want to talk to the media about what she went through all those years ago, she told me that it remains one of the most traumatizing nights of her life. That incident was mentioned in the court filings that I was flipping through, as was another incident that Emily Moreno alleged that Congressman Miller had another violent incident involving a woman in college. And again, I asked Congressman Miller about this, and he declined to answer my questions. In court documents, he objected to the question rather than affirming it happened or denying it happened. But this is also just another one of the allegations he faces. He had multiple encounters with law enforcement when he was in his early 20s and in late teen years, punching his hand through a glass window. He cut his wrist so bad he required surgery. There was another incident in which a police report says he punched a guy in the back of the head and then ran from police. Most of those incidents seem to, he pleaded them down thanks to first-time offender programs, but those remain on his record as there were police encounters.
0: We want to thank you for being with us, Abby Vasoulis. We're going to link to your articles in Mother Jones, including assault, misogyny, verbal threats, records detail new allegations against Rep. Max Miller, and Democrats call for ethics investigation into Congressman Max Miller. Again, this is the investigation they're calling for into the sitting Ohio Congressmember Max Miller, the ex-son-in-law of the sitting Ohio Senator Bernie Moreno. Next up, we go to Ecuador, where 36 fishermen say they survived a U.S. bombing and were tortured then by U.S. forces. The investigating prosecutor was then murdered this month, in Ecuador. Stay with us.
3: Ser tu hermana, tu hija, Tamara, Pamela, Valentina. Yo puedo ser tu gran amiga, incluso tu compañera.

patriarchy, Diana Tijoux, in our Democracy Now! Studio. This is Democracy Now!, democracynow.org. I'm Amy Goodman with Juan Gonzalez. We turn now to Ecuador, where the recent killing of a prosecutor who was investigating reports of torture by the survivors of U.S. strikes on three separate Ecuadorian fishing vessels has sparked intensifying calls for an independent probe into the Trump administration's military campaign in the region. Ecuadorian prosecutor Alexandra Bravo and her sister were fatally shot June 14th by a hitman on a black motorcycle who opened fire on Bravo in the city of Manta, Ecuador. Bravo

0: La Negra Francisca exploding into flames. After being taken by alleged U.S. armed forces, Flores and his crew were then turned over to authorities in El Salvador. In this clip shared with Democracy Now!, Flores describes the day his fishing boat was attacked by drones.
1: They handcuffed us and put hoods over our heads, but through the hoods there was some visibility, very faint. I could just make out their beards. They had beards, white or yellowish, and their hair was combed back. They were speaking English, which we didn't understand, but there was one person who translated into Spanish. They made a mistake because if we had been carrying anything illicit, they would have found something, but they never found anything. A captain from El Salvador were actually surprised. He kept asking for proof of something, but they never provided any. They simply said we were shipwrecked.
0: That was Hernan Flores, captain of the Ecuadorian fishing vessel known as La Negra Francisca. U.S. boat strikes across the Caribbean, Eastern Pacific have killed at least 221 people since September. The Trump administration's provided no evidence linking the vessels or any of the passengers to drug trafficking. This all comes as a new report by Human Rights Watch raises alarm over abuses on civilians as part of a joint U.S.-Ecuador military campaign under the government of the right-wing Ecuadorian President Daniel Noboa. For more, we're joined by two guests. Camila Lourdes Galarza is an investigative journalist and labor organizer based in Quito, Ecuador. Her latest piece for Dropsite News, headlined "Prosecutor Investigating U.S. Boat Strikes and Claims of Torture Was Murdered in Ecuador." In April, she published an investigation with Dropsite exposing the bombing and torture of 36 Ecuadorian fishermen by U.S. forces. The expose cited during a congressional interrogation of Defense Secretary Pete Hegseth. She's joining us now via Zoom audio from an undisclosed location for safety after receiving death threats in Ecuador. Thank you so much for being with us. Camila, if you can start off by explaining what happened to the Ecuadorian prosecutor and her sister and what she was investigating.
2: Absolutely. Thank you for having me. So I would like to contextualize the assassination of prosecutor Alexandra Bravo and the allegations of U.S. boat strikes and torture she was investigating, that they are a reflection of the growing U.S.-backed military dictatorship in Ecuador, which was ushered in with former Blackwater mercenaries patrolling voting sites at gunpoint a year ago, and today rules through the unconstitutional rescheduling of elections, 22 martial law decrees, and the mass starvation of prisoners, the suspension and dissolution of four major opposition parties, and the granting of diplomatic immunity to all U.S. troops deployed last December to Manta, the very Linda, were murdered, effectively allowing these troops to operate with zero accountability to Ecuadorian civil and criminal law, despite an explicit constitutional ban on U.S. military bases, which was originally introduced 20 years ago, precisely due to the history of U.S. military openly sinking fishing ships off the coast of Manta, and again ratified just 8 months ago by 60% of Ecuadorian citizens who voted to uphold the U.S. military ban. Alexandra Bravo was the Manta prosecutor assigned to investigate the disappearance of these three boats. And as she pursued lines of questioning in response to the allegations of torture, of starvation, and abduction by these fishermen, she received immense pressure from her own superiors at the Attorney General's office to treat the cases exclusively as cases of disappearance. And she told this and confided to this into my source at the Manta Police Department. In addition to this, she confided in a senior researcher at the Human Rights Watch that she was facing internal challenges trying to coordinate with other agencies, such as the Galapagos military base and the Port of Manta, which itself, during my original investigation, hung up the phone after we reached out and I identified myself as a journalist looking into these cases. The families of the still missing Fiorella crew members allege that the Port of Manta literally shut the door in their face when they went searching for answers. And so Alexandra Bravo was unable to advance many answers in this investigation. And actually, in the days

0: Leading up to her assassination, she was relocated to a neighboring municipality. Her entire caseload changed, and she was no longer investigating these three boats. I reached out to the Attorney General's office in Manta several times. They were unwilling to speak to me. Her replacement said that they were unable to speak to me, and that the investigation is currently sealed, and they cannot give any information on what they've found regarding her assassination.
1: In April, you published an investigation with Dropsite News exposing the bombing and torture of 36 Ecuadorian fishermen allegedly by U.S. forces. Investigation was cited during a congressional interrogation recently of Secretary of Defense Pete Hegseth. This is a clip of Massachusetts Congressman Bill Keating during the hearing with Hegseth and General Dan Kane, chair of the Joint Chiefs of Staff, before the House Armed Services Committee.
2: Let's look back a few weeks ago when a fishing crew ended a long day of hard fishing, scoring a full stock of albacore and swordfish on board. Without any warning or expectation, this small Ecuadorian fishing vessel, operating about 200 nautical miles off the Galapagos Islands, was militarily engaged by U.S. forces. It was hit once, then it was hit again. Not a warning shot, not an interdiction, two drone strikes. Survivors described chaos and severe injuries. Our U.S. forces then handcuffed the crew at gunpoint, placed black hoods over their heads, seized and scrubbed their devices, and then held them for days. It's the most convoluted bullshit I ever heard in my life. This should be public. This is our honor. This is what it makes American a difference maker. This is what we're
3: proud of. It's an incredible array of false accusations.
2: And I yield back my time.
1: False accusations, says Hegseth. Incredible. Camilla Lourdes-Galarza, your response. Camilla? Camilla, if you can respond. We seem to have lost Camilla. So we're going to move on to Juanita Gubertus, director of America's Division at Human Rights Watch, which has just released a report headlined A Dangerous Partnership, Abuses, Unanswered Questions, and U.S.-Ecuador Security Cooperation. She's joining us from Colombia. I'm Amy Goodman with Juan Gonzalez. Juan?
4: Yes, Juanita, could you talk about the findings in your report and this bizarre story of the United States essentially kidnapping these fishermen and dumping them in El Salvador?
5: Sure. Amy, Juan, thank you for having me. A pleasure to be with your audience. This is a new report in which we go into how the Trump administration has deepened U.S. security cooperation with Ecuador as a response to the surge in violence in the country, particularly due to the growth of organized crime groups. And this is happening, as for context, which I think is important, in a moment in which both governments have engaged in serious human rights violations, fueled particularly because both governments are insisting in framing the confrontation with organized crime groups as a sort of war, a sort of armed conflict. None of the two governments have provided transparency about the nature of their security cooperation, the precise role of U.S. forces in these operations, nor on the human rights safeguards governing these operations. Our report touches on one land operation in the border between Ecuador and Colombia in a place called San Martin that resulted in the arbitrary detention of four Colombian nationals and their torture. We corroborated through forensic evidence and analysis of their medical records that their accounts of suffering beatings, of being waterboarded, electroshocked, of suffering a mock execution, of being threatened that if they did not confess to be a member of an organized crime group, their fingers would be cut, their nails would be put out. And all of their testimonies and the lesions that they suffered were corroborated through these forensic analysis. And then we also go in depth into the three vessel cases that the colleague that was speaking before was mentioning. We were able to document in the three cases that took place between January and March this year that there were consistent and very compelling accounts pointing to potential U.S. involvement. The different testimonies that we collected mentioned that they saw a black, a white and blue vessel that was following them doing surveillance that had a U.S. flag. They mentioned being surveilled by drones. Two of the vessels reported being attacked by explosive drones. Four of the crew members on those two vessels were seriously injured. And again, we documented their injuries and corroborated their testimonies with forensic expert analysis. And then, as it was being mentioned, their approach by this vessel, which has the U.S. flag, the people on board have khaki camouflage. The testimonies report them having a U.S. insignia on their uniforms. They are arbitrarily detained, taken to the Salvadorian Coast Guard. And for context, El Salvador is very far away from Galapagos Islands. And they were taken to El Salvador and only days later sent back to Ecuador. We checked the criminal records on all of these people, both on the land operation and on the vessel cases. None of them had any judicial proceeding for violent or potentially violent crimes, nor for narco trafficking or for any participation in organized crime group. And then the third vessel, the two surviving crew members were fishing outside of the boat. They report seeing a white column of smoke going out the vessel. They go back to their vessel and the other eight crew members are missing. So we have been asking U.S. authorities for responses on these cases. They've told The Guardian that regarding the vessels, there was neither a DOD nor Coast Guard participation, but they have not mentioned if other U.S. agencies were involved, and we're demanding the U.S. government and U.S. Congress to provide answers on these cases. In the case of the land operation in San Martin, both the U.S. and the Ecuadorian governments have claimed that it was a partnered operation and a successful one, regardless of the fact that it's very clear that they striked places that had no relation to organized crime.
4: I'd like to go back to Camila Lourdes Galarza. Camila, President Noboa, who was born in Miami from a wealthy family, has a banana empire there. He's supposedly cracking down on drug trafficking and crime, but yet his own family shipping boats were caught trafficking 29 million euros of cocaine to Croatia. And could you talk about this, the role of the president? Also, he is one of the founders of the so-called Shield of the Americas, this coalition of right-wing governments across Latin America that President Trump has put together.
0: Absolutely. Yes, 26 million euros of cocaine were found aboard the private boats of Noboa's family shipping corporation. And none of these draconian measures, that nor the return of Operacion Condor-style tactics, nor the military curfews and checkpoints placed on 70% of the nation in recent months has made Ecuador any safer. In fact, a report from the Quincy Institute for Responsible Statecraft recently revealed that Ecuador is now the most violent nation in the Western Hemisphere. And it furthermore, as you point out, becomes increasingly difficult to view this as anything other than the intentional engineering of a cartel economy to manufacture consent for the Monroe Doctrine. When President Noboa himself has been found to have ties to drug trafficking, he also appointed the personal attorney and corporate attorney of Noboa Trading, who defended the drug traffickers caught in this raid, as our Minister of Health. We have since had several changes of ministers of health, but it shows that there is not a true interest in combating this, right? And that is further exemplified by U.S.-Ecuadorian joint operations purporting to target drug traffickers, which are instead drone striking, waterboarding, and torturing innocent farm workers. I believe the colleague was just speaking to, you know, reporting that contrary to Pentagon intelligence, there was no evidence of drug trafficking on the farm that they bombed. And so we have not only seen a misapplication of the martial law regime that Ecuadorians have been living under for 2 years now, but also allegations from Ecuador's infamous Los Tiguerones cartel, in which one of the heads of this cartel alleged that Noboa had struck a deal with the organized crime group to deliver votes for his campaign. So this is a stark contrast to the political jargon used to justify Operation Southern Spear and the drone striking of these three particular boats, who, unlike Noboa's family ships, were searched and cleared by Ecuadorian authorities prior to the bombing, found to not be carrying any drugs.
1: Camila Lourdes-Galarza, I want to thank you for being with us, investigative journalist and labor organizer based in Quito, Ecuador. We'll link to your Drop Site News articles. Please stay safe. And Juanito Gobertas, director of the Americas Division at Human Rights Watch, speaking to us from Colombia. Thank you both for being with us. This is Democracy Now!, democracynow.org, The War and Peace Report. I'm Amy Goodman with Juan Gonzalez. We end today's show with a correction. On Thursday, during a segment on the rise of AI, I read a quote that had gone viral of the acclaimed writer and journalist Naomi Klein criticizing the AI industry. The quote said, it was sort of addressing Sam Altman, who had said, "We're deploying responsibly developed AI to liberate humanity from menial labor, dot, dot, dot." And Naomi, I quoted, saying, "You ingested the entire written output of human civilization without consent, without compensation, and without credit to build a system whose primary commercial application is eliminating the jobs of the people whose work you consumed. You're not liberating human creativity. You're strip mining it and selling it back at a markup while calling the theft training data." That was the quote. The only problem? It wasn't real. After the show, we learned the quote was not, in fact, the words of Naomi Klein or Sam Altman, but rather AI-generated text accompanying an AI-generated image of Klein and Altman. The quote appearing in a widely circulated graphic. We're joined now by the real Naomi Klein. She and Esther Taylor have written a new book that's coming out in September, which we'll talk about in September, End Times Fascism and the Fight for the Living World. But in this last minute we have together, Naomi, if you can talk about this quote. I mean, it had already gone viral before we unfortunately attributed it to you. What are your thoughts?
6: Thank you for letting me clarify, Amy. It does feel like I'll never get this under control because it has gone so viral. I've written about the fact that these companies are creating digital doppelgangers of us, trying to monetize our identities. And that's all this is. I mean, it wasn't malicious and it was based on real things I said, but just mixed and matched. Same with the photographs. It fooled a lot of my closest friends and colleagues. And frankly, when I first saw it, I thought I had said it because I have said things very similar. But when you think about it in the context of journalism, it really is very worrying because it creates a feedback loop, right? I did a search this morning using a term that I knew I had used, quoting Astra, which is theft tech, but it fed me back. Gemini's AI led me back to these other AIs as the sources for the wrong quote. So one wonders how we're ever going to get out of this house of mirror unless companies are forced to label AI-generated work, which they should have to do.
1: And as you said, people like Yanis Varoufakis has whole YouTube channels that are not actually him, but are look like him.
6: Yeah, I mean, because I wrote a book called Doppelganger that looks at how this, I predicted this very future. Yanis reached out to me and I interviewed him about this. Absolutely uncanny phenomenon that he's dealing with that I think more and more people are going to be dealing with, where there are all of these videos that seem to be Yanis responding to daily events, do a good job of imitating his accent and so on. Yeah.
1: Naomi,
6: you can't get them to go away.
1: We're ending the show. I look forward to speaking to you and Esther Taylor in September on your new book, End Times Fascism and the Fight for the Living World. I'll be in Martha's Vineyard tonight for the screening of Steal the Story, Please. I'm Amy Goodman with Juan Gonzalez.
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8: This is meteorologist Sean Sublett with your RVA community weather brief for Friday, July 31st. Mostly sunny, upper 80s this afternoon. Tonight, just a few scattered clouds and to the upper 60s. On Saturday, more of a mix of sun and clouds and a little breeze in the afternoon, up around 90, then a few more clouds on Saturday night and holding in the low 70s. Sunday, sun and more afternoon clouds. It's breezy and more humid. Some showers possible very late in the afternoon to the upper 80s. Then Monday and Tuesday next week, mostly cloudy, muggy, numerous rounds of showers. Some isolated thunderstorms on both of those days. We're in the low to mid 80s each afternoon. Total of about an inch of rain is expected over those 2 days. With your RVA Community Weather Brief, I'm meteorologist Sean Sublett. Got a weather question? Find me on Blue Sky, Reddit, or send it to sublettweather.com.
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1: And I'm Greg Kot. It's a review roundup this week as we dive into a handful of summertime releases that caught our attention.
0: We'll hear new music from one of pop's biggest superstars and some veteran voices from psychedelic rock and Americana.
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1: 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This week, it's a review roundup of some summertime records that caught our attention. Let's get to it.

that is a little bit of Drop Dead, the first single from the new album by Olivia Rodrigo. It is called, I love this title, Greg, You Seem Pretty Sad for a Girl So in Love. Olivia Rodrigo is another pop superstar who is a beneficiary of that pipeline from the Disney Channel to the top of the charts. Bizardvark, a show I never saw, first made her name 2016 to 2019. She was also, of course, in High School Musical, the series. Mm-hmm. Shifted gears after that, as many of her predecessors have, Hilary Duff, so on, from Disney, from TV, to making music. Debuted, Greg, in as big a way as one can debut with Sour in 2021, topped the Billboard 200 and a bunch of other charts, Driver's License and Good For You, massive singles, followed it up with Guts, and now comes album number 3. What is Olivia Rodrigo giving us? You Seem Pretty Sad for a Girl So in Love. Let's play a track. This is called Simply Purple by Olivia Rodrigo.

0: That's a little bit of Purple from the third studio album from Olivia Rodrigo. You seem pretty sad for a girl so in love. So all of her studio albums have been produced by Dan Nigro, her primary musician as well. He's kind of her version of Jack Antonoff, I guess.
1: Yep.
0: So we're getting a new iteration of what Olivia's up to. I want to precede this by saying, you know, she's part of that generation of young people who document their lives on social media. She's very much part of that.
1: Obsessively so.
0: Yeah. Transparency is all. Where does the social media end and the song start? They're intertwined in so many ways, right? It's a way of not just building an audience, but tightening the bond. I think the flip side of that is that the album is perceived as kind of an audio diary of some sort, or an audio reality show. And the artist herself is perceived as much or more as a celebrity. And it sort of diminishes the art. I think it's a condescending way of looking at the art. And it seems particular in the way that female artists have been assessed for decades now. I mean, you go back to Joni Mitchell, Queen of L.A., you know, L.A., in Rolling Stone's assessment of what she was singing about,
1: defining her
0: on
1: by
0: her album,
1: who she was sleeping
0: her
1: with.
0: Her relationships were the subject matter as much as the fact that these songs are really fantastic.
1: Which Joni never forgave Wenner and Rolling Stone for, giving them a tremendous amount of guff.
0: And that particular way of viewing artists continues right through the decades. Stevie Nicks, Lord, Taylor Swift, especially, you know, I mean, they're all assessed through this particular window. So, you know, that's one issue here. The thing is that her art is evolving. I do remember being knocked out by those first two albums because I was expecting Disney Plus, you know, channel kind of show-tune-y kind of music, and instead she gave us this
1: the
0: kind
1: finest
0: of,
1: corporate America can bring you.
0: That's right, and it was not that. There was a sort of a punk, pop-punk attitude behind a lot of those songs. Here, the new album is sort of being assessed as her move to adulthood or maturity or whatever you want to call it.
1: Plus, she's 23.
0: And, once again, being viewed through the lens of her relationship with a British actor who I don't care about. Apparently, a lot of her fans do.
1: You know, I didn't even look it up. Yeah, I don't care who the boy is.
0: I don't care, but that's the way almost every review, it's essential to mention this guy's name and that he had a relationship with her. I don't care. What does this have to do with the music? Because she's not mentioning him at all specifically. To me, it's a look at the complexity of an adult relationship. And I got to say, the first half kind of let me down. I'm going, these are mushy love songs. And it's kind of like, okay, she's tumbling head over heels. But I listened to the album a few times. Got to the end. The second half is the part where she starts questioning her relationship and this this ability to connect with herself, losing her identity in this relationship. So that started to make sense. Purple, the track we just played a little bit of, sort of is a turning point of the album. I think it shows a sort of a heightened sense of complexity and the way she deals with the conflict in a relationship. But still, musically, now she's referencing synth pop from the 80s and a little bit of that Robert Smith sound from The Cure. In fact, Robert Smith's on the album.

0: giving him a shout out in one song, and then up he pops.
1: That's right. One song is called The Cure.
0: Yes. Yeah.
1: She'd been working sort of from that 90s alternative rock, guitar rock basis on her previous two albums. This is kind of an 80s synth pop record, and it's coming perilously close to the Disney Channel stuff, show tune stuff that I feared initially.
0: Well, that's one of the things I dislike about it, show tune. You know, Greg, there is that Broadway musical way of singing.
1: Yeah.
0: And then there's everything else, you know? And we are not anti-pop music. I don't want to get into that morass of a debate about poptimism and rockism, right? But we've seen an increasing number of pop stars bringing in hints of indie rock or alternative rock in a bid, I think, for critical cred, right? Mm. Tay-Tay, all right, leading the pack there, as she does with everything. But, you know, you hear it in Chapel Roan. We've heard it in others. And, you know, the bits of 80s cool Moog synthesizer or Oberheim and the occasional guitar, even some of that wonderful, you know, we spent a lot of time recently talking about the Feelies, but that tubular guitar lead sound that comes from Brian Eno and Heroes by Bowie, you know, and it's like it's throwing a sop to rock critics and they're falling for it. You know, the critical establishment just loves this. But for me, when you have something like Stupid Song or Honeybee that is that mix of childhood nursery rhyme and Broadway musical, those melodies were driving me to distraction. And, you know, Olivia ain't got much to say about, you know, getting old Prince Greg on the title of this song. You, the letter, plus me, equal sign, less than sign, three. I guess the less than and a three equals a heart. You know, whatever it's called, the lyrics are immortal. They say modern love's a cruel endeavor. To that I say, blanket, whatever.
1: Yeah.
0: Okay, Olivia.
1: Like I said, the first half of an album is sort of, the first half is a letdown. And lyrically, you know, musically, you know, I started to get it in the second. Did you feel like it picked up in the second half? Because I feel it got better.
0: No,
1: in the second half.
0: This album was making me, it was making my blood pressure spike and making me angry and making me want to eat like a whole 12 pack of Oreos. And I was like, I don't know. It bothered me, Greg. It bothered me.
1: Is she moving forward or is she moving backward? Is this a transitional album to something else? Do we want her to remake the albums 1 and 2 over and over again, or can she grow as an artist?
0: Like the Kingsmen and Louie Louie, is driver's license all she had in her?
1: Yeah, I don't know. We'll see.

That is a little bit of G.O.D. and the Broken Ribs. It was the first single from the seventh solo album by Jack White, Frozen Charlotte. You chuckle when I say seventh solo album. What a career, Greg. It seems like only yesterday, but Jack founded the White Stripes with his then wife, drummer Meg, in 1997. They made a heck of an impact on 2000s rock. Since then, we've seen him playing with other bands like the Raconteurs and the Dead Weather. He made his debut studio solo album, Blunderbuss, in 2012. And now here we are, all these years later. Jack is an industry, literally. We went down to Nashville to talk to him at Third Man Nashville back in 2012. A fascinating conversation. I've also been to the Third Man Empire record store, recording complex, international, global, independent corporate headquarters in Detroit. You know, in between, he makes a lot of music, and also he's been doing art lately, and he has a hobby of upholstering furniture. What does Jack not do, right? What is he giving us on Frozen Charlotte? He is back with the band he's been playing with for some time, drummer Patrick Keeler, bassist Dominic Davis, keyboardist Bobby Emmett. Let's play a song and we'll get into our reviews. I feel like we're going to short this one, Greg. Neighbors Blues closes the album. It is an epic suite, although it's only a little more than 5 minutes long. But several parts, we'll take a little taste of it and then give our opinions.

0: us a little bit of Neighbors Blues from the new Jack White record, Frozen Charlotte. That's Jack and the he's get off my lawn guy in that song, ranting at the pain in the butt who lives next door. I think we've all been there at one point or another in our lives.
1: Well, it was July 4th just a short while ago, yeah. And they had a block party on my block, which was fine. Even the Mechanical Bull and the Bouncy House were fine until we got to the fireworks.
0: You know, Jack was sort of in this phase where he was really making a bunch of really wonky experimental albums, almost mm-hmm. to the point of getting gimmicky. And the last two, including this one, especially this one, have been sort of that back-to-basics approach. He is just blasting it out with a just, you know, this is a, if Steve Albini were still alive, he'd be making records like this that sound like this with the natural room sound, that whole business. Bass, drums, guitar, a little bit of keyboards. He's pissed off. He's raging. He sounds psychotic. I'm saying that in a relatively positive way. I don't mind a little biblical allusion or psychobabble or dark humor, a clearing of the decks. He's fed up.
1: Yeah, well, there's an Old Testament preacher, you know.
0: Oh, yeah.
1: Kind of like at the beginning of Moby Dick.
0: Well, it starts off with him kind of retelling Genesis. He just got out of a mental institution. I'm going to rewrite Genesis here. It's welcome to the end of the world. Let's start again. You know, he's basically saying he's had enough of this one.
1: Well, yeah, but there's humor in there, too, because what he's pondering in the Garden of Eden is, what are we going to eat?
0: Yeah, yeah. You'll never fix me. He's saying, turn off the lights. I've seen enough. You know, it's there's humor. There's apocalyptic imagery. I like the sweaty old school rock, but where's the variation? I feel like this record could have used a few breathers in the middle. You know, it's sort of relentless. I feel like the tracks sort of blur together a little bit. I think God and the Broken Ribs is a brilliant Jack White song. It's one of the best things he's ever done post White Stripes.
1: For sure.
0: But I do think that this album is not first tier Jack White. I think there's a little bit too much sameness. I like this sound. It's just a lot of it.
1: Well, I was really pondering why I like this album so much when there is nothing new here. And you know, I mean, Jack is taking on the blues via Detroit garage rock and, you know, Led Zeppelin, a little bit of Led Zeppelin,
0: yeah.
1: You know, and I mean, that's what he's been doing for some time. So why was I excited to hear this album, and why was I excited to keep listening to it when I had almost negative interest in hearing, for example, the new albums by the Rolling Stones or Paul McCartney, right? I think Jack is still delivering with, and this is one of those rock critic bugaboos, you know, how can you hear authenticity?
0: Yeah.
1: You know, he means it, man. Mm. Well, you know, to my ears, other people may listen to it and say, this is shtick and we've heard it before.
0: Yeah.
1: I think he's having fun. I have rarely heard guitar playing this exciting.

0: you know, just explosions of feedback and weird noise. And at times it sounds like a theremin. It's like Jimmy Page on Dazed and Confused. But most of the songs are, you know, 2.5, 3 minutes long. Mm-hmm. There's still that punk intensity. You know, you've been complaining about Jack White's solo career since we've been reviewing Jack White's solo albums. I've gone to this place before. It's like the Ramones. Do you want anything different from them? If they're still giving us good songs and that high energy and they sound like they mean it, man, I'm okay with that. I really enjoy this record. It's got to make my top 10 of the year. Probably not, but top 20 or 30.
1: I think what you're getting at, and I get what you're saying. I think you nailed it with the production idea. He's just not fussy in the studio. It's like, let it rip.
0: Yeah.
1: And what's ruins for me the McCartney and Stones records, which I've listened to, unfortunately, is they're just overproduced. They sound like production jobs.
0: Yeah, but we both listened, but it felt like an obligation. Yeah,
1: and Jack White doesn't sound like it's an obligation. It's like, I'm going to go in here and let it rip. I'm pissed off.
0: And I don't care what you think.
1: Yeah.
0: What did you think of the latest from Olivia Rodrigo and Jack White? Let us know, and we might air your thoughts on Sound Opinions. Just leave a message on our website, soundopinions.org, or tap the link in our show notes. When we return, we'll give our reviews of the new albums from Margot Price and Robin Hitchcock. 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

0: Welcome back to Sound Opinions. I am Greg Kot. He's Jim DeRogatis. That's a little bit of the song San Marcos from Margo Price's new record called Days of Unrest. She's calling it a protest mixtape. You know, we're only talking about 9 songs, 29 minutes, 3 of which are instrumentals. You're wondering, where's Margo's voice on that track we just played, San Marcos?
1: Yeah.
0: It's not there. There's 3 instrumentals sort of threading through this record. 9 songs altogether, and you're thinking, oh, kind of lightweight. Well, we'll save that for our review. But it should be noted that this is a record that is incredibly timely. In some ways, it echoes her debut album in 2016, Midwest Farmer's Daughter. Mm. She's talking about what it means to be a worker in agriculture, in the farm field, in rural America. She's had quite a career since then. This is her 6th studio album. Some people might call it an EP. But again, we'll save it for the review.
1: I love that she uses
0: a little bit more than that.
1: I love that she uses the words mixtape. You know, yes. It's straight out of the hip hop world. And I will note, we have chronicled Margo's career from the beginning. We had her in a live performance in 2018 at the Goose Island Barrel House. Yeah. We talked about her last album and her book, Maybe We'll Make It, in 2022. We're fans.
0: Absolutely.
1: But this still surprised us, this record.
0: This did, and we're going to talk about it in a minute. Let's play a track from it. It's called Oval Room. This is a cover of a Blaze Foley song from Margo Price on Sound Opinions.

0: That is Oval Room by Margot Price from the new one, the surprise mixtape, protest mixtape, Days of Unrest. Blaze Foley wrote that song, Greg, in the middle of the Reagan years. Mm-hmm. And yet it sounds as if it was recorded tomorrow, given the current circumstances. The entire album does, although it is heavy on covers. We have Maggie's Farm, and you got to add something to the conversation if you're going to take on that Dylan classic.
1: Right.
0: We have Long-Haired Country Girl by Charlie Daniels, flipping the script on the gender and also on politics, because Charlie and Margot could not be further apart.

I love that Woody Guthrie song, Deportee. Mm-hmm. You know, Guthrie wrote it about the about a plane crash many years ago at Los Gatos, a plane full of Mexican immigrants, and he was offended that the press coverage just referred to these human beings who lost their lives as deportees. Mm-hmm. They had no other identity. And boy, does that sound familiar. Mm-hmm. And you got none other than Joan Baez, queen of 60s protest folk, coming in.

0: You know, Margot is angry, but she's retaining her sense of humor with some of these song choices. And, you know, I think one of the times we were talking about her, I misplaced the small town where she grew up, Aledo, Illinois. Mm-hmm. My Illinois geography is like there's Chicago and then Schaumburg and then I'm lost, right? But there's a lot of farm here, right? It could not be further. I did look it up on the map from that Texas-Mexico border. Mm-hmm. You and I have a special affinity. I have many dear friends who come from that area. We went to South by Southwest for, you know, close to 30 years. We understand that part of the world. And by opening the record and closing the record with San Marcos, by inviting the Memphis Mariachi Band to play De Colores, the United Farm Workers anthem, right? You know, wow, she really understands that part of the world. Mm-hmm. I think most Americans with any empathy and understanding of the cultural diversity of this great country understand and have a fondness for that part of the world. This is a tribute, I think, to that part of the world, and also an angry protest. The angriest protest about these times, I think, since Lucinda Williams' stunning World's Gone Wrong. Mm-hmm. This has been a year for protest music, especially from great female voices.
1: Yeah, it's sort of enraging to for people to keep saying, where's the protest songs? Nobody's talking about what's going on in our country. Well, gee, you know.
0: You're just not mentioning. Two of them. Yeah, right.
1: Two great records by two great artists who are speaking out on this. At first, I thought this is sort of a holding action until she gets the next proper album out. But I'm thinking this is one of the best things Margot's done.
0: Yeah.
1: After listening to it. You know what it reminds me of? In the sense of place it sets, it puts you in that immigrant kind of world in rural America. And San Marcos is there for a reason. That's Willie, kind of Willie Nelson's base in Texas,
0: yeah.
1: Right? So she's pals with Willie and down with, you know, she's been a Farm Aid supporter.
0: Oh, hardcore.
1: From
0: yeah.
1: day one, you know, from the as soon as she was available to do it. So we have those connections. But I'm thinking of Dylan's Pat Garrett and Billy the Kid soundtrack.
0: Mm.
1: You know, that sort of, because there's a bunch of instrumentals on that too. I'm going, what does this remind me of? There's three instrumentals here that are sort of like interstitial, connecting the dots a little bit, but they're setting a vibe and they're putting you in that rural American Texas, Tex-Mex center of the universe. It reminds me a lot of, because Dylan's album was, you know, set with the movie in Mexico,
0: right,
1: and puts you there, you know, that headspace orally, you know. She's doing the same thing with this record as well. So I love that. And as you mentioned, the covers are very well chosen. That Deportee, Woody Guthrie obviously recorded the original version of that track in his bedroom in 1949 in New York
0: 49,
1: City.
0: 49, wow.
1: And Dylan and Baez did it
0: on
1: the Rolling Thunder tour, and it's just an amazing performance. I wish they would officially release that in some capacity. You can find it on YouTube. But that's where she heard it. She saw the movie, and she's been doing it, and as well as Maggie's Farm. That's another song she's been doing on the road. It fits in perfectly with this record. So it's a wonderful it's a wonderfully thought through record. It works as an album. It's only 29 minutes, but man, oh man, what an achievement by Margot.
0: Well, Price. And as you know, like in the hip hop world, mixtapes are, I had this music, I have to share it now.
1: Right.
0: You know, I because it's right on the, it's immediate.
1: The urgency.
0: Yes. Yeah, and it's got that feeling. And I ain't going to work on Maggie's Farm no more either.

0: a little bit of I Am This Thing from the new Robin Hitchcock record, The Confuser, the 25th studio album, first in nearly 4 years from Robin. He's been a guest on the show a couple of times, Jim.
1: Oh, yeah.
0: And going back, I did the research here. 2007, he was with us, Peter Buck and Scott McCoy, playing the songs of Syd Barrett with Robin. Robin's a huge Syd Barrett fan.
1: He is.
0: The four B's have sort of consumed his life in terms of influence. Syd Barrett, Bob Dylan, the Beatles, especially John Lennon,
1: yeah,
0: and the Byrds.
1: The Byrds.
0: The four B's.
1: He gives the Byrds a shout out on this record.
0: He does. Out of that Cambridge, England scene, he went to school with one Brian Eno, boarding school. Mm. His career really took off when he formed the Soft Boys in the late 70s. You know, against the prevailing tide of punk, here we have this psychedelic jangle pop band with a punk attitude, I might add. But that release, Underwater Moonlight, didn't make a lot of noise when it initially came out because it was so against every prevailing trend. It has now been cited as one of the key albums of that decade. Influencing everybody from R.E.M. to the Replacements. He's gone on to have an incredible, prolific solo career, featured in a documentary by Jonathan Demme,
1: yeah,
0: in 1998,
1: big fan.
0: Storefront Hitchcock. We had him on the show again for his memoir, 1967, How I Got There and Why I Never Left.
1: The first volume. He's put out a second volume of that since.
0: That's right. It's just come out. And now we have a new album from Robin. It's called The Confuser. Let's play a track from it first before we review it. Building from the Ruins by Robin Hitchcock on Sound Opinions.

0: That was a taste of Building from the Ruins by Robin Hitchcock, his new album, The Confuser. You know, our buddy Kenny Weinstein, the publicist, puts it at 25 solo Robin studio albums. I'm dubious of that because there were numerous editions of some of them, and that's not counting Soft Boys. That's not counting side projects he's done with Peter Buck, and just so on and so on. He has been nothing if not prolific. You were emphasizing his appearances on Sound Opinions. I first interviewed Robin on his very first solo album, circa like 1984, 85, as a snotty young fanzine kid. And he was spinning fantastical tales about, creatures coming out of the ether. And he's still spinning fantastical tales. We're going to also review Swamp Dog. And I find it interesting that Robert Christgau, the Dean of American Rock Critics, has always denigrated Hitchcock for the whimsy, surrealism, the Dali-esque flights of pure fancy and fantasy. Robin is rooted in psychedelic rock circa 66, 67. His first memoir focused on his love of that era. He says, I didn't invent this style, but I have perpetuated it, right? And I think the open ended invention of that period of studio creativity, it never gets old. It's not nostalgic. He is not looking back. If he kept it straight in the lyrics, I think he'd be hailed as one of the melodic geniuses of our era. But Bob Christgau and other critics have always been put off by the surrealism. They weren't put off by Dylan's crazier fantasies or way further out people like Captain Beefheart. And Christgau loves Swamp Dogs, always giving him an A-. Swamp has some of that craziness in him. It's never bothered me. I'm a fan of it. And what's new happening here is Hitchcock is playing with one of his best bands in a very long time. You'd have to go back to the Egyptians in the 80s or before that, the Soft Boys, who you mentioned. Kimberly Rue, Soft Boys' second guitarist, makes a cameo here. You know, Robin said he wasn't going to make this record. It was the prompting of his Australian singer-songwriter wife, Emma Swift. And he just sounds inspired and younger at age 73 than he has in a very long time. Recording in Nashville, where that couple lives now, with producer Brad Jones, this band, Jeremy Fetzer on guitar, Todd Bolden on bass, Eric Slick on drums. Now, Greg, these are Nashville pros, and if you look at their resumes, and I did, they've recorded with everyone from Lamb Chop to Kesha and Dr. Dog to Taylor Swift.
1: Right.
0: I mean, these guys are as pro as a studio pro gets, and yet they sound like an inspired garage band thrilled to be playing with this genius melodicist.

0: my line on Hitchcock has always been, there's no such thing as a bad Hitchcock solo album. There are merely some records with four brilliant songs and others with 10 or 12, right? This ranks in the 10 or 12 brilliant song category. I never thought we'd get a full album from Robin this good again.
1: Well, I never had my doubts about Hitchcock. I actually think he's been on a sort of a late career roll, you know, and I say late career advisedly because, you know, God help us all. I hope Robin keeps making records if they're this good. You know, I think he's become more humane and more understandable in his approach, you know, because I see some of the early criticisms. He was talking about all sorts of, you know, he's talking about nature, the wonders of nature and all these weird, you know, references to the animal kingdom that may have thrown people. But now he's really talking about what does it mean to be human in a more overt way. We are absurd. We are doomed. But we're here. And that's kind of wondrous. I mean, that's, I think that's been his whole thing. Celebrate this life, this conflicted, crazy life that sounds, you know, day to day can be really bum you out, but it's worth living. So we have this finite existence, make the most of it. And the life force that is in those melodies, as you mentioned, is always here. The band is great. A little bit of influence from that Blonde on Blonde era Dylan, when he went to Nashville and recorded with the studio pros there and got this masterpiece out of it. I'm hearing the same sort of thing here. And I think they're stretching him and he's stretching them because I haven't heard him get this, you know, funky. Robin Hitchcock is swinging a little bit.
0: Well, those drums are ferocious.
1: I wanted to play that track Building from the Ruins because that has got a groove on it that will not stop. It reminds it. It's kind of like a better version of the Stone Roses or something, you know. You know, and then the swirling strings come in at the end and the cascade of wordless voices. It's an amazing song. I mean, he's packing a lot in three and a half minute songs. You know, the concision of the record, 10 songs that they just fly by. And he still does that spooky atmospheric stuff as well as ever.
0: There are some nice production touches.
1: I think that song Breathless is just beautiful.

0: And that's Kimberly Rue, I believe, on those beautiful guitar arpeggios.
1: Yeah.
0: That lower, low-key kind of fills that he's
1: and
0: playing.
1: And Gillian Welch makes an appearance as well.
0: Yeah, it's a beautiful album. Hitchcock is, as good as ever.
1: Long live Robin. Well, that's what we thought of the new records from Margot Price and Robin Hitchcock. Now we want to hear from you. Share your thoughts on our Patreon community. Leave a voice message on our website. Coming up, we'll close out this review roundup with the latest.

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3: 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Our winner this week is Tanya Neubauer, who listens to KBOO in Portland, Oregon.

For the new puzzle, start with a constellation in two syllables. Change one letter, and you have a country with three syllables. 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I'll select one winner from among any answers received by this Saturday.

Welcome back to Sound Opinions. I'm Jim DeRogatis. My partner is Greg Kot. That is a little bit of the song Waka Waka Waka by the inimitable Swamp Dogg featuring Gary U.S. Bonds. Gary U.S. Bonds, what's he doing on a Swamp Dogg record? Well, Jerry Williams Jr. at age 84 has had one of the most storied careers in pop music history of the last century. He spans almost a century, Greg. You know, as Little Jerry and then Little Jerry Williams and then an A&R man and a talent scout and a producer. At one long point, he worked with Gary U.S. Bonds, co-songwriter, right? I mean, his resume is absurd. It is worthy of a movie. And in fact, he got a movie that we did an episode on last year.

0: year. Swamp Dog gets his pool painted. Film came out in 2024. We cannot recommend it highly enough. And I will dare say, Greg, in 17,000 episodes, give or take, of Sound Opinions, I think talking to Jerry Williams, Swamp Dog was one of our favorite interviews ever.
1: Oh, yeah. He was fantastic.
0: What a life force. What a character. I don't know. You know, it isn't that he hasn't been prolific, but as he hits his mid-80s, for goodness sake, I don't think many people expected new Swamp Dog music. Let's play a song and then talk about if he's delivering the goods as strong as his classics in the past. Swamp Dog Contemplates the Afterlife is the name of the record. We are going to play for you a bit of Searching for Heaven.

0: it's a little bit of Searching for Heaven from Swamp Dog. The wit and wisdom of the gadfly. A guy who embraced his inner freak, you know, circa 69,
1: 1970. 1970. That album number one.
0: Transformed himself into Swamp Dog, and he's doing exactly what he wants, when he wants, with whom he wants, all the time. I mean, he's sort of beyond genre at this point. You know, what does he do? Well, he does everything. The one thing he does do on a regular basis is discourse on adult relationships.
1: Mm-hmm.
0: You know, what are we here for? Who are we with? That's the most important thing we do. We love someone and someone loves us. You know, that Searching for Heaven. Okay, someone thinks you're wonderful even when you're insane. And I think that's kind of a, you know, yeah, a way of looking at things. Okay, when you're down in the dumps about your relationship, think about this maybe, you know. Funny, you know, when you open your mouth, this is how it sounds. Waka, waka, waka.
1: Right.
0: Like, right. You know, he's got these great lines. I shouldn't have trusted you in the first place. I shouldn't have trusted you in the second place either. You know, it's this.
1: What's the one about? Give my stomach to Milwaukee rather than bury him. Give my stomach to Milwaukee if they run out of beer.
0: Well, that,
1: I circled, you know, that one. I knew you'd.
0: I definitely want to get to that because the humor and the pathos sort of go side by side with him, sometimes to that absurd degree. You know, the horn section he's got working on this record, combined with a countryish kind of vibe. I mean, it's a really unique blend of instrumentation and approach musically, and I have to talk about a final approach. You know, a lot there are songs here about mortality. I mean, the guy's in his 80s,
1: yeah,
0: but he's heading towards the white light at the end with a sort of a sense of optimism. You know, I'm okay with this. He and John Prine were buddies.
1: Yeah.
0: Starting in the late 60s. They didn't actually record together until like 2020. But he's covering a John Prine song here.
1: Please, yeah, well, that's the Milwaukee.
0: Please don't bury
1: line.
0: Me. Yeah, yeah, right. Yeah. And that is just full of great lines. And it plays to me like a feel-good eulogy for, you know, his funeral whenever that day comes. You know, I want this John Prine song. You know, please don't bury me down in that cold, cold ground. I'd rather have him cut me up and pass me all around. Throw my brain in a hurricane and the blind can have my eyes and the deaf can have both my ears if they don't mind the size. I mean, it's kind of like you're laughing and crying at the same time. And I think that's what Swamp does so well. He touches on this universal chord that everybody can relate to.

0: you know, it's his, that first album I mentioned, 1970, As Swamp Dog, Total Destruction of Your Mind. He admits, I've had some acid on my tongue, but it's been a long time. You know, the air of psychedelia and surrealism, you know, he is as good at mixing the poignant and the pathos as Prine ever was, but Prine, you know, had no psychedelia in him,
1: yeah.
0: And Swamp Dog did, so many wrote him off. But I think, you know, he's a kindred spirit to Robin Hitchcock in that, you know, he still has the attitude of that 3 to 5 year old who is amazed by everything they see in the world, right?
1: Right?
0: By the silliness of adults, by the weirdness of like a ladybug, you know, and stuff like this. I don't see what's wrong in songwriters trying to recapture that and remind us of it. I think this is one of Swamp Dog's best albums. Now, mind you, of the dozens and dozens he's released, I've probably only heard 20. you know, one day I'm going to catch up with all of Swamp Dog, and then I'll see you 6 months later. But this is a great record. Swamp Dog contemplates the afterlife.
1: So what did you think of Swamp Dog's latest release, our listeners? Let us know in a voice message on our website, soundopinions.org, just like these listeners did.
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3: Jim and Greg, this is Peter in California. Look, I just wanted to say thank you so much for your Feelies interview and look back at Crazy Rhythms. One thing that I thought was really interesting, that I think it was Glenn who said that they stopped playing super fast because, and jumping around, because it became kind of like a cliche and they had to kind of, a one note, and they kind of had to let it go. And honestly, I don't think that's really true, because when they got back together and started touring in 1986, I guess it was, I saw them many times in that period, all the way up till they broke up the first time, or rather second time. And some of their songs were incredibly fast. Like, they had taken like Good Earth songs and upped the tempo by like, you know, 100%. So they were embracing that Crazy Rhythms even in their, you know, post-Peter Buck period. So, I mean, really fast.

0: So anyway, I thanks so much for doing that. The Feelies will always be one of the most important bands, you know, in the history of the world of music. So thanks again.
1: Hey, Jim and Greg, just wanted to put in a late career encore. Really enjoyed that latest episode. My name is Chris. I'm calling from Brooklyn, New York. Wanted to shout out the Texas Tornadoes, which is Doug Somm, Augie Myers, Freddie Fender, and Flaco Jimenez, who had been around for decades putting out great Texas music. And they assembled in 1989, put together a couple of terrific albums with such great hits like Hey Baby, Que Paso,

My wife is from San Antonio, and so that music is really in her DNA. I've come to appreciate it over the years, and really encourage people to check that out and to check out the back catalogs of the individual artists. Just some amazing stuff if you go and look for it. Anyways, love the show, and hope y'all are doing well, and thanks so much. Bye.

hey guys, this is Nestor calling from Chicago. I'm probably going to get pushback by what I'm about to say. Bob Dylan, indeed a great musician, but I think that Neil Young's repertoire far superior to Bob Dylan's. I think the talent, the songwriting, the playing of the guitar and other instruments supersedes anything that Bob Dylan has ever offered us. Again, thanks for another fantastic show. Take care.

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1: It's always great to hear from listeners, Greg. 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

0: this day in labor history, the year was 1866. 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
0: Black Republicans were confronted by a mob of white Democrats, ex-Confederate soldiers, and police determined to prevent blacks from attaining any semblance of civil or political rights.
1: 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Details and the latest labor arts news and events are available at laborheritage.org, where you can also subscribe to the Labor Heritage Foundation's free weekly newsletter. 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The issues: pay, pensions, the right to arbitration, and the right to have agents. 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The online Labor Landmarks map is available at laborheritage.org. Today's labor quote is by Marvin Miller, who said, "Why did the issue of greed only enter the picture when the players finally got a fairer slice of the pie? Lest we forget, that pie became bigger because of the players' unionizing efforts." 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
1: This is meteorologist Sean Sublett with your RVA community weather brief for Friday, July 31st. Mostly sunny, upper 80s this afternoon. Tonight, just a few scattered clouds and to the upper 60s. On Saturday, more of a mix of sun and clouds and a little breeze in the afternoon, up around 90. Then a few more clouds on Saturday night and holding in the low 70s. Sunday, sun and more afternoon clouds. It's breezy and more humid. Some showers possible very late in the afternoon to the upper 80s. Then Monday and Tuesday next week, mostly cloudy, muggy, numerous rounds of showers. Some isolated thunderstorms on both of those days. We're in the low to mid 80s each afternoon. Total of about an inch of rain is expected over those 2 days. With your RVA Community Weather Brief, I'm meteorologist Sean Sublett. Got a weather question? Find me on Blue Sky, Reddit, or send it to SublettWeather.com.

0: National Committee to Preserve Social Security and Medicare. And now, your host, Walter Gottlieb.
1: Here's a question that every American may want to ask themselves. How can I become a better person and a better citizen? Author Gail Godwin asked herself that at age 87, right around the time Donald Trump got reelected. Probably not coincidentally. And she decided to write a book about it. Appropriately enough, it's called The Art of Becoming a Citizen. It's a memoir intertwined with astute observations about our relationship with politics and the search for something to hang on to in these tumultuous times. Gail Godwin is a three-time National Book Award nominee and a New York Times bestselling author. Her novels include Evenings at Five, A Mother and Two Daughters, and The Good Husband. Her literary friend circle included, are you ready for this, Kurt Vonnegut and John Irving. And she joins us right now. Good afternoon, Gail. How are you?
2: I'm very well, thank you.
1: You're looking well, and it looks like you have a nice, well-appointed, cozy home in the background.
2: Yes, it is. It is. We built it ourselves, and I'm still here.
1: We're very happy about that because there's so much we want to talk to you about. But I thought we could start by my asking you to read from the preface of your book, page number 7 in Roman numerals, if you don't mind.
2: Okay. And this is actually why I started the book. Yesterday at dusk in Georgia, Trump's motorcade arrived at Fulton County Jail, and in 21 minutes, he was fingerprinted, booked, given an inmate number, and had his mugshot taken. Then he got back in his motorcade and went back to the airport and boarded his private plane and made the return trip to Bedminster, New Jersey. Within hours, there was a mugshot t-shirt for sale online, and he had posted his first re-entry on Twitter. Dread is a feeling of fear. It can also be the desire to avoid something. What could I do to offset this mounting pressure of dread? I decided to write a chronicle of the days left until the 2024 presidential race, a little more than 15 months away, was called. I would keep track of all the unprecedented things during this unusual time, and I would keep up with my own life as well. As I composed my chronicle, moving back and forth in time, I discovered an understory to my history that was new to me.
1: Thank you so much for reading that. And I want to tell you, I thoroughly enjoyed the book. And the first thing I want to ask you is, what was this understory to your history that you discovered in writing it?
2: It was rather strange because I just realized how politics had played an important part in my life, even though I didn't vote until I was in my 30s. Nothing bad had happened up until then, really. I thought, I mean, things were going along. And then suddenly there was this intersection of presidential politics and personal meaning. And the other thing was, I was appalled. I was appalled by what was happening. I just felt that's all I could do was to put in my 2 cents for whatever it was worth. It's not much worth today.
1: Well, with inflation, it's probably worth a lot more. But anyway, we're glad that you wrote it. The book ends the day after the election, November 6, 2024. We're coming up on 2 years since that election. Have your thoughts about it changed in any way? And have things been about what you expected or even worse?
2: They're even worse. Mm-hmm. I'm just wondering if we'll make it. Mm-hmm. If something else doesn't blow us up first.
1: Goodness.
2: I mean, every day this person gets worse and does something that just appalls me. And I think he appalls a lot of people in my life, like my typist, my caretaker. You know, they're all just saying, what's he going to do next? And will we survive it?
1: You titled the book, The Art of Becoming a Citizen. And one thing I really wanted to ask you is, How is a citizen of conscience supposed to react to something as disturbing as the re-election of Donald Trump in the face of everything that Americans already knew about him? You know, many people had a feeling of helplessness after the 2024 election. Some people tuned out completely because it was too painful to stay tuned in. So what is a responsible citizen to do in such a situation?
2: To pay very close attention and to rebel, to speak out more and more. I don't do much speaking out anymore, but if I did, I would be speaking out in public places.
1: And of course, we're approaching the midterms, which is at least a chance for somewhat of a course correction. Do you agree with that? Do you think that even if people had a feeling of helplessness in 2024, there's a little bit of hope that we can mitigate some of the damage now?
2: No, I don't.
1: Ooh.
2: Because I think that he's working right now and all his people are working to make it turn out the way they want.
1: By interfering with the election process.
2: By interfering.
1: Yeah. Well, I hope that doesn't happen, but there are good reasons to be concerned about that. I want to ask you this, too. In Western nations, not just ours, certain people who claim to feel pushed aside or neglected by the system seem to actually prefer authoritarianism if they feel the authoritarian leader is on their side. So what do we do when so many American citizens are apparently so quick to give up democratic norms when somebody like Trump comes along?
2: We just have to educate them. There are thousands and thousands of people who think it's going okay. I'm glad I don't have to do more. I can just be lazy and do what I want. And they'll take care of it. And they are taking care of it.
1: I'm glad you mentioned that because high school students in America used to take civics classes to learn how our democracy is supposed to function. Would that help to bring civics classes back and just try to teach younger people in secondary school how to be responsible citizens?
2: Well, I found civics class so boring when I was in high school. It was just a moment you say, turn it off, turn it off. Even the word civics was icky.
1: Right.
2: Yeah, can we get some more good teachers who know what they're doing and can jazz it up and make people mad, make people worry?
1: And just to clarify, you were in high school, was it in the 1950s?
2: Yeah.
1: Okay.
2: My graduating class would have been 1955.
1: Well, let's go back to the book for a minute. After graduation from college, you worked as a reporter for the Miami Herald, and that was a year of your life that inspired your book, Queen of the Underworld. You write in this book about the meeting of Richard Nixon and JFK after Kennedy defeated Nixon in the 1960 presidential election. Why did you choose to tell that story early in the book?
2: Because I've lived long enough that it's repeated itself. Because the very words, he has the presidency stolen from him. The exact words, 1960, Kennedy and Nixon were just about to come out on the stage, the Key Biscayne Hotel. Mm-hmm. And I was in the audience as a reporter, and my photographer was next to me. And this curly-haired guy came out, and he just walked across the stage, and he looked at us, and he said, this man had the election stolen from him. He had the presidency stolen from him. And then I fast-forward, and do you know there's like a third or more of Congress now that believes that's true?
1: So just to clarify, you're saying that people were alleging that Nixon had the election of 1960 stolen from him by JFK. And my understanding is, even though there were some irregularities in that election, maybe in Illinois, that the election was not stolen. Is that your view?
2: That's my view.
1: And so you're saying that you see history repeating itself because in 2020, Trump alleged that Biden stole the election from him. Is that what you're saying?
2: Mm-hmm.
1: Yeah. Okay. So after you left the Herald, you worked for the United States Travel Service at the U.S. Embassy in London, which I found pretty fascinating. You spent much of your young adult life in the U.K., And I'm wondering, reflecting back on that, are you glad that you did that? And how did living in another country like that set the course for what became your life path?
2: I can't answer that last part, but I loved every minute I was living in London.
1: Mm-hmm.
2: And I felt that the Londoners or the English, they were improving me. I was learning more than how to pronounce tomatoes. And for years after, I thought maybe I should go back, but no, this is my country. So here I am, for better or for worse.
1: What year did you leave London?
2: 1966, and I went straight to Iowa City to the Iowa Writers' Workshop.
1: And I do want to ask you about that. So if you left London in 1966, did you miss the whole swinging London hip thing, or were you part of that milieu?
2: I was sort of not part of it. I mean, I wore Mary Quant clothes and did those things and had the haircut, but no, I wasn't part of swinging London.
1: Oh, okay.
2: Oh, but I was in the same water skiing club as Princess Margaret and Tony were.
1: Really?
2: It was a very small pond. Very small.
1: Was Tony her photographer husband?
2: He was her husband, yeah.
1: Did you get to interact with her?
2: Yeah. There was a picnic somewhere, and she and Tony were sitting on the hill, and my boyfriend's newspaper blew over to them. So he had to go up the hill, pick up the paper, bow, and then walk down the hill backwards.
1: He had to bow to the princess.
2: Yeah, and he couldn't turn his back on her.
1: Most of what I know about her comes from the TV series The Crown. Have you seen that?
2: I've seen it about three times. I love it.
1: Yeah, it's great.
2: I'm not sure she was that interesting, but the one in the TV show is. But she did have a little naughtiness to her.
1: Mm-hmm.
2: She was allowed to speak instead of her sister.
1: Yeah, she could live a little bit more libertine a life than Queen Elizabeth, for sure. I noticed something that I just have to ask you about. You talk about an old commercial for Orkin Pesticide Service that becomes a recurring motif, I should say, in the book. Why did you include that?
2: I was in London then, and I was telling my office mate in the United States Travel Service about my time in Key Biscayne after I was briefly married. And I told her that I wanted to get these people out of my house. And so I made up a lie, and I called Orkin and had them come out. But this has just haunted me ever since, because they're in my life now. I mean, I pay them every month when they come here and shine their light and look at things.
1: That's funny. What occurred to me, yeah, and it's completely random, is that Nixon's infamous White House Chief of Staff, H.R. Haldeman, was associated with the Black Flag Insecticide Company. And I thought, oh, and Nixon's a character in the book, too. I want to quote something that you wrote, which is, what has to happen in your life to make you resolve that from here on you will be the best you can be, to make you, at the end of your seventh decade on Earth, to begin to gather materials to build your own moral paywall? I guess you wrote that probably a decade ago, but what did you mean by a moral paywall?
2: I wrote it the morning after Trump was elected the second time, and I went to see a psychiatrist. She had a weekend house here, and she was telling me the night of the election, she had 5 suicide attempts that she had to treat.
1: Oh.
2: And then we were just talking and saying, what can we do now? And I said, I'm just going to try to be the best that I can be. And she said, I'm going to do the same. And that's really all you can do. And then you start thinking, you know, how you have not been the best that you can be for most of your life. So it's interesting to start. So that was, what, a few years ago? Not that many.
1: I found the term moral paywall to be a fascinating metaphor. Can we just tease out, what did you mean by a moral paywall?
2: Well, it was to do with the Orkin story. I went online because I wanted to find those lines. Otto the Orkin man. And so I went on to find out those 2 missing lines. And it said, this is behind a paywall, so you'll have to pay. So I thought, well, I know what I'll do. I'll call in my credit card I'll find out the two lines and then I'll call my credit card and tell them to cancel that. And then I realized I couldn't do that anymore. I was actually criticizing myself at the time or trying to be the new me.
1: So if I asked you, Gail, how would you define having a moral paywall? What would your definition be?
2: It would mean that you would stop yourself from doing a lot of things that before you had the moral paywall, you would have just done. And you would have thought, yeah, so I stole that or I did this or I did that. But when you stop yourself because it's all changed, because you know that it's wrong, that's your moral paywall.
1: I got you. That is a great metaphor. You mentioned that you were in the Iowa Writers Workshop, and two of your contemporaries and friends were the literary giants John Irving and Kurt Vonnegut. How did you cross paths with them, and did they influence you in any way?
2: Well, at the time, neither John or Kurt was world famous. Kurt was still thought of as a science fiction writer. And only the next year he went to Europe to write Slaughterhouse. And John was the same. Mm-hmm. John had written one novel about some people in Austria, and he was working on his masterpiece, Europe.
1: Oh.
2: And then we all just stayed together. Kurt would call one of us and say hello. And he was very shy, so the minute he got you on the phone, he was trying to get off. You know, that kind of person.
1: Yeah.
2: And John, I was telling a mutual friend the other day, John is probably my best male friend of my whole life.
1: Wow.
2: He's been a staunch supporter, and I think I have to him. In the early days, he would send his manuscripts in progress, and I would read them aloud when Robert was alive, and Robert would laugh and laugh. John wrote to be read. He wrote with that kind of repetition and that recognizing something is happening again and again. So John is still alive, and we talk on the phone. He lives in Canada. He's become a Canadian citizen, and he doesn't want to come back here to do anything.
1: I guess we can guess why he did that.
2: I think so. You tell me something. Do you think it's possible that this might turn out well after a few years or not?
1: I don't know. I'm on the fence because there's been a lot of damage done to our institutions and our body politic and our norms. And it's almost like so many precedents have been shattered and he's shown the way for other demagogues who want to repeat it. So I don't know. I would say it remains to be seen. It also remains to be seen what happens with the Supreme Court. Does it maintain its current composition? Because they have enabled him, and so has the Republican majority in Congress. Maybe that'll change in 2026.
2: Well, we'll just have to see, won't we?
1: We'll have to see and be engaged citizens like you are, you know, suggesting that we do. In the book, you focus on your relationship with your two husbands. You later had a longtime partner, Robert Starr. You spent a lot of time on anecdotes about these relationships, and you reveal what I would call fundamental tensions that can arise between men and women who are romantically entangled. I was just wondering if you had any reflections on that.
2: What did you have in mind? I mean, what piqued your interest?
1: You spend a fair amount of time on anecdotes about your relationships with these men, especially the first two husbands, and they seem to me to reveal some fundamental differences between men and women and the way they handle relationships and what their expectations are of each other. And some of those have changed since you were married, but I was just wondering why you spent time writing about that.
2: Well, let's see. The first marriage lasted like 6 months. It was to a Miami Herald photographer. And that was just a mistake on my part. And when I look back on it, I think, I'm sorry I ruined his life. If I did, I don't think I did. The second one, I still keep up with his widow. Mm-hmm. I mean, after I left him to go to the Iowa Writers' Workshop, he remarried and had children with her. Mm-hmm. And they wrote books together. She had a double degree in physics and math. And they wrote books about the quantum self, things like that. Then I wanted to look him up. I looked him up. He was dead. But she was still alive. So I wrote her a note, an email, and got back this lovely letter and said, "This is so nice to hear from you. I'm also old. but I'm still going strong. She lives in China and is writing books in Chinese, you know. I mean, she wrote to me about his death. He was at the very end. This is the psychiatrist. He was working on a theory he had, and he was trying to get it finished before he died. But he died first, but before he died, he said, please finish this for me. And she couldn't read his writing.
1: Oh.
2: So that's that.
1: Yeah, that's a little bit tragic, but it's nice that you reached out to her after all those years. Your longtime companion, Robert, was a composer, and you two co-wrote 10 musical works together, including the chamber opera, The Other Voice, A Portrait of Hilda of Whitby. I mean, what a career you've had. Can you talk about writing musical works with your longtime companion?
2: Well, this was a real plus because he liked my so-called, not poetry, but just when you write a sentence and then write another one. And I found I could write all I wanted about a saint or the devil and just give it to him and then he'd pick out what he wanted. And it was always good. We wrote, I think, 10 things together. And then we wrote an opera, which was produced in Caramore in New York. It was called The Last Lover. And The Last Lover was, of course, the devil. And that was popular in classical circles.
1: So you wrote musical works, you've written nonfiction, you've written fiction, including several novels, The Odd Woman, Violet Clay, A Mother and Two Daughters, The Finishing School, A Southern Family, Father Melancholy's Daughter, and Evensong. I guess I would ask you, what are the differences between writing in those different genres? And also, what is the commonality in writing across all those genres?
2: I would think the commonality is to have characters or people that are complex enough so that you can make them interesting.
1: Mm-hmm.
2: I mean, if they have some good sides, they're going to have some vile sides too. I'm writing a novel now. I love to be back in that form. However, I was looking up something in one of my old novels, A Southern Family, which actually did better than any of the others. Mm. It was huge. It was, I think, 800 pages. Mm. And I looked at it and I thought, you can't write like that anymore. You just can't, because there's too many words. And so I'm noticing that I write now in my new novel, it's much more compact, but I try to get everything pushed into the characters and leave out the details like what they're wearing or what they're drinking.
1: Well, I noticed The Art of Becoming a Citizen was very concise prose, and I was struck by that, and I actually liked it. Can you reveal what your new novel is about, and is there a working title?
2: There's a working title. It's no good. It's Three Women in Autumn.
1: Okay. What is the new novel about?
2: It's about three women. Two of them are old classmates. They're now in their 50s. And one of them is one of the classmates' mothers. And it's the way they found the world to change just in their own lifetime.
1: Is this one semi-autobiographical like some of the others? Are you one of the three women?
2: I think so. Yeah, I am. Yeah, I'm a little older than 50, but...
1: than the characters.
2: I can remember.
1: Is it coming out soon? When's it coming out?
2: Well, I'm sending off in batches to be typed, but I'm hoping to finish it by October, because October I have to have some funny little surgery to have the battery in my pacemaker changed. And I'm afraid that when I wake up from the anesthesia, I will have brain fog. So I'm trying to finish before October.
1: You know, I actually think that's a very canny decision on your part, given what I've been through and observed. Before we go, do you have any parting wisdom for those of us who are older or soon will be older, Gail?
2: I think just to kind of live the way I've been living, I never give up the idea that I'm still becoming something.
1: Hmm.
2: In fact, right now, I'm going to become something else. I don't quite know what it's going to be, but you're always curious and you always are trying to become whatever is next.
1: and to continue to evolve as a good citizen with a good moral paywall, right?
2: Oh, yes, I love that. Thank you.
1: Thank you. Just reframing your words back for you. Anyway, this has been just so delightful. I loved reading your work, and I loved talking to you. So thanks so much for taking the time to do this.
2: Well, I've enjoyed it too, and good luck with your future.
1: I appreciate that. Good luck to all of us.
2: Yes, indeed. Indeed, yes. Think of me. If we all get through this, I'll think of you.
1: God willing, as they say.
2: God willing.

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Our story editor is Donna Lack, our editor-editor is Steve Lack, and our producer guest booker is Hubert Dobson. Theme music by Simon Laszlo Jansen. Opening voiceover by Nicholas Maloof. The You Earned This jingle was written by Walter Gottlieb, arranged by Jeff Gruber and our You Earned This singers, and recorded at Blue House Productions in Silver Spring, Maryland. Special thanks to our colleagues at the National Committee to Preserve Social Security and Medicare, who helped make this program possible. I'm Walter Gottlieb, reminding you, you earned this.

0: hey, I didn't see you there. You know, if you're like most Americans, you probably ask yourself all the time, systemic racism, is that really a thing? Well, have you ever wondered why, even though undocumented people come to the United States from all over the world, the face of undocumented people is always assumed to be Central American or South American? And why our heavy-handed immigration policies that tear lives apart and ruin families every day are focused almost entirely on the southern U.S. border and the Hispanic people of color that come across that border? Have you ever wondered why that is? Well, that's because of systemic racism. And yes, it's really a thing.
1: To learn more about systemic racism, visit raceforward.org and donate today to support racial justice.

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0: But if you say Hollywood movies, then the answer has to be that there has been no evolution of gay characters on the screen.
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2: Welcome to This Way Out, the international LGBTQ radio magazine. I'm Brian DeShazer. In news wrap, France's new rights watchdog is no friend to queer people or women, while the trans position of UK's new government is questionable, and a gay German politician falls into surrogacy hypocrisy. In the US, the House declines to make Trump's transgender military ban permanent, but advances other anti-trans measures. And a Seattle judge keeps a historic LGBTQ plus beach nude, but curbs the bad behavior. The Rainbow Rewinds to Judy Grahn, Vita Russo, and Reverend Troy Perry, and Moushe Chappelle reflects on 2,000 episodes of This Way Out. Stay tuned to hear all of that and more here on This Way Out.
3: I'm Red.
4: And I'm Melanie Keller.
3: With News Wrap, a summary of some of the news in or affecting LGBTQ communities around the world for the week ending July 25th, 2026.
4: A French senator with a history of fighting against marriage equality and reproductive freedom is now the country's new defender of rights. President Emmanuel Macron's nominee, François-Noël Buffet, survived a narrow vote to take on the position of Défenseur des Droits. It's an independent watchdog position responsible for defending citizens whose rights are infringed upon and ensuring the equal protection of legal rights in France. In 2013, Buffet took part in protests against same-sex marriage. He voted against extending medically assisted reproduction to single women and female couples in 2021, and he abstained from a 2024 vote to enshrine abortion rights in the French Constitution. The role of Défenseur des Droits has major investigative powers and is meant to be a check on the government. They may intervene in areas such as the ethics of security professionals, the protection of children's rights, combating discrimination, and safeguarding whistleblowers. In a July 7th hearing before the National Assembly's Legal Affairs Committee, Buffet was accused of having a history of racist and homophobic votes. The senator told the members of parliament that he had, in his words, evolved on a number of issues. To Nicolas Faget, the appointment is both absurd and scary. As spokesperson for the Association of Gay and Lesbian Parents and Future Parents, Faget warns, one of the bulwarks shielding same-sex parents and their children from discrimination is at risk of being undermined by someone who does not believe in those rights.
3: The people of the United Kingdom are acclimating to their seventh prime minister in a decade. Labour's former mayor of Manchester, Andy Burnham, is considered to be more left-leaning than his predecessor, Keir Starmer. However, like Starmer, Burnham's previous positive track record on LGBTQ issues crumbled when the transgender bathroom ban was instituted earlier this year. Burnham has appointed Yvette Cooper as his health secretary. She follows gay MP Wes Streeting in the position. Streeting resigned in May of this year after the controversy surrounding his prohibition on gender-affirming puberty blockers for trans youth. Temporary substitute James Murray also supported the trans bathroom ban. The dodgy trans rights history among the recent Labour Party health secretaries has onlookers wary of Cooper. She has largely sidestepped any public comment about trans rights since the anti-trans culture war began, despite being outspoken about introducing gender-neutral options for passports in 2015. Last year, she was critical of the protests following the Supreme Court's decision to exclude trans women from the legal definition of a woman. The United Kingdom's High Court will decide this week whether to halt the country's puberty blocker trial. The trial has provided the only avenue for youth to receive gender-affirming care since the ban. The Pathways trial was granted by ministers to be an exception to the ban, arguing that the data from the use of puberty blockers among youth could provide the evidence that had been lacking. However, the anti-trans parents organization, Bayswater Support Group, argues that the study is unlawful and is attempting to stop it. Discussions around the High Court case may finally reveal Cooper's true colors.
4: Surrogacy hypocrisy is forcing a gay German politician to resign from the Bundestag. A key ally of Chancellor Friedrich Merz, Jens Spahn has served as chair of the Christian Democratic Union. The conservative CDU is staunchly opposed to surrogacy, so eyebrows were raised on July 15th when Spahn announced that he and his husband, Daniel Funke, just had a baby via a surrogate mother. Surrogacy is illegal in Germany, and Spahn has long stood against efforts to legalize it. In 2015, he wrote in GQ magazine that as a gay man and as a Christian, he could hardly warm to the idea of what he called at the time a rented womb. When he was health minister in 2020, Spahn's department rejected a push to legalize altruistic or non-compensated surrogacy. During that debate, he told the Bundestag that the ban existed primarily to safeguard the welfare of the child. While his party was passing a resolution reaffirming the prohibition on surrogacy during a national conference in February this year, a U.S.-based surrogate mother was pregnant with Funke and Spahn's child. It is not illegal in Germany to raise a child born in another country via surrogacy. However, Spahn's actions collided with his political messaging and party platform, and his CDU Bundestag colleagues decided it was one collision too many. Just 3 days after he came out as a new dad, Spahn resigned.
3: The United States House of Representatives had rejected President Donald Trump's ban on transgender people serving in the military. MAGA Republican Representative Lauren Boebert of Colorado proposed the amendment to the annual National Defense Authorization Act. If passed, it would have codified Trump's executive order to eliminate transgender service members. The legislation required all personnel to serve in accordance with their biological sex. Four Republicans broke with the party line on July 21st to help defeat it by a vote of 217 to 212. Major Erica Vandal is one of the service members currently battling the ban in court. She spoke to Dan Ming of Evident Media for the documentary Fighting to Serve.
5: Gender-affirming care has zero impact on our ability to deploy, our ability to be ready, and our ability to meet standards. As far as my medicines that I'm taking, it is a shelf-stable pill I take twice a day, no different than, you know, medication of whatever variety that thousands of other troops take daily.
3: The discriminatory executive order titled Prioritizing Military Excellence and Readiness is taking fire from several major lawsuits. As of June, the U.S. Court of Appeals for the District of Columbia ruled that transgender members of the military can continue to serve, but the armed services can continue refusing to enlist new transgender members. Though codification of Trump's trans military ban was rejected, Representative Nancy Mace of South Carolina was successful in proposing two anti-transgender amendments. One would prevent military health insurance from covering gender-affirming care. The other would prohibit trans girls from participating in kindergarten through 12th grade sports at Department of Defense-run schools.
4: Finally, Seattle, Washington's historic clothing-optional LGBTQ plus beach will remain open. Following several years of a neighborhood dispute over Denny Blaine Park, King County Superior Court Judge Samuel Chung denied a request to close the park or ban legal public nudity. Neighbors have been complaining to the city about lewd conduct they claim to have observed on the beach. One neighbor tried to curb the nudity by building a playground near the park. The frustrations of a few built up until a neighborhood association called Denny Blaine Park for All sued the city of Seattle in 2025 for allegedly failing to prevent inappropriate activity. On the other side, the group Friends of Denny Blaine is dedicated to preserving and celebrating the park's historic nude and queer character. Co-lead Jesse Miranda told KUOW,
6: "We have dated back to the early 20th century, someone skinny dipping at that park, and 40 years of queer history at that park. And so when people throw around words like closure, it feels like erasure."
4: The clothing optional beach has been a safe space for the LGBTQ plus community for decades. Nudity is not a crime in Washington, but the state does outlaw indecent exposure, defined as intentionally obscene exposure, knowing that such conduct is likely to cause reasonable affront or alarm. The neighbors argued that they were reasonably alarmed. Friends of

0: for illegal behavior and to install fences as privacy buffers for neighboring homes.
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1: Thank you. Help us keep in ears around the world at thiswayout.org, where you can also read the text of this newscast and much more. For This Way Out, I'm Rhett. Stay healthy.
2: And I'm Melanie Keller. Stay safe.
3: This just in, Berlin, Germany's Pride Parade, was attacked on July 25th. The assailant, who first drove a van into the crowd and then assaulted attendees with a machete, killed one person and injured 29. The assailant was shot dead by police. We'll have a complete coverage next time on This Way Out.
4: U.S. Secretary of Defense Pete Hegseth knows exactly what he's looking for in a man.
5: I'm authorizing a new screening program for testosterone deficiency for our service members, ensuring you have the right testosterone levels to operate at your absolute best. Because it's well-established science that as we age, testosterone levels often naturally drop.
6: Happen to you guys?
7: Yep.
5: And by addressing these health markers early, we're keeping you on the leading edge of lethality.
4: U.S. Representative Becca Balance, lesbian ear, hears the disturbing absurdity in Hegseth's announcement. The Vermont Democrat told Midas Touch Chief Washington correspondent Scott McFarlane,
8: I think is indicative of the fact that there are so many people in this administration that have some weird, like, intense homoerotic feelings towards men while also being incredibly homophobic. Pete Hegseth is like the example of this, the manly, rugged, macho man. And it's like, I don't know if you know who Tom of Finland is.
9: Working in his native Finland.
4: This Way Out's Garrett Gallagher at a 1991 Tom of Finland retrospective.
9: Tom draws men acting out their sexual fantasies. But Tom's men have a certain look, a style that set them apart. They often look like they're one step from a military barracks or a police academy. Because Tom's men are very masculine, muscular, detailed, exaggerated in some areas, often in bondage. They wear leather jackets and boots, and they're always out for a good time.
8: So I feel like they must be looking at that as like their example for what men look like.
9: What do you see in the art here that you like?

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0: Judy Gron is a pioneering lesbian feminist poet, author, and activist whose foundational work helped shape modern LGBTQ culture. In 1969, she co-founded the first lesbian feminist collective on the West Coast of the United States, the Gay Women's Liberation Group. The group served as a foundational route for modern lesbian feminist politics, independent publishing, and community organizing. She also helped establish the Women's Press Collective in California's San Francisco Bay Area and helped establish A Woman's Place, recognized as one of the first women's bookstores in the United States. She's the author of iconic texts like The Highest Apple and Edward the Dyke. Here's Judy Gron

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1: In keeping with our quest for a feminist analysis of militarism, and I would like to begin the sequence by reading a very, very old poem which was written about 5,000 years ago from it was on a tablet dug up in Sumer. It's a Babylonian liturgy dating from one of the early patriarchal overthrows. And it's a lamentation for a queen. And my new sequence of poems is called A Chronicle of Queens. All the words for queen go back to the same word for and womb, only dirty now. The cow wailed, and in her place lay down. She wailed, the cow wailed, and in her place she lay down. Like a woman in childbirth wailing, in her place she lay down. Virgin of heaven, queen of heaven, she that smites the mountains, queen of Ayana, the heavens she shakes, queen of Jeparu, the earth she causes to quake, queen of Aonki, Lil Anna, queen of sheepfolds, mother of temples, the holy woman childbearing, Nana. He came to my temple. By the mountain road he entered. In ships he came to me. In ships he embarked. His unblessed hands upon me he put. He with sandals entered. The swift horsemen came. The possessions upon the prow of the ship he put. I, the queen, upon the ship's stern rode. The foe, he with sandals, entered my court. The foe put his unblessed hands upon me. He put his hands upon me. He filled me with fear. The foe put his hands upon me with fear. He oppressed me. I with fear was filled, but he did not dread. My garments he tore away and clothed his wife therein. The foe stripped off my jewels of lazuli and put them on his son. I tread now his courts. So for me myself, he sought in the shrines. Then I was filled with fear. Cause her to go forth. Not should I go forth. In my temple he pursued me. In my halls he terrified me. Like a frightened dove upon a beam, I passed the night. From my temple, like a bird, he caused me to fly. From my city, like a bird, he caused me to fly. My temple is behind me, I cry. A queen am I, and my city is behind me, I cry. To my temple thou art not, thus I cry. To my city thou art not, thus I cry. If I say I will not enter into it, its beauty consumes me. If I say I will not come into it, longing for it causes me to tremble. How long before her? How long before her shall my heart be cast in gloom? O Virgin of Heaven, Queen of Heaven, who shatters the mountains, Queen of Ayana, who makes the heavens to tremble, Queen of the Dark Chamber, who makes the earth to quake, Queen of Aonki, Lil Anna, who loves the temple, sacred woman, child begetting. And the tablet broke off.

Vito Russo was an American LGBTQ activist, film historian, and author, best known for writing The Celluloid Closet, co-founding the national nonprofit organization GLAAD, and fighting for AIDS awareness with ACT UP. The Celluloid Closet was published in 1981 and chronicled how Hollywood historically marginalized and demonized gay and lesbian characters. It was later adapted into an acclaimed 1995 documentary. In 1985, he helped start the Gay and Lesbian Alliance Against Defamation to combat homophobic media reporting. As an early HIV/AIDS activist, he helped found ACT UP in 1987 to aggressively protest government inaction during the height of the epidemic. On June 24, 1988, part one of a four-part interview with Vito Russo was broadcast on episode number 13 of This Way Out.

0: harsh words.
1: Hollywood movies are made for white, straight teenagers. And if anything, they've gotten more homophobic in the last 10 or 15 years. It is true that we have a lot of gay movies and independent films, but those are movies made for an audience which already has the message. These are movies which preach to the converted and don't sell tickets to people who don't like gay people. And the majority of films which reach a wide mass market audience are homophobic films.
2: Can you cite some specific examples from the current crop of movies, say, the last year or so?
1: You're talking about mainstream films?
2: Mainstream films, yeah.
1: Oh, sure. Baby Boom with Diane Keaton, which contained, a totally gratuitous, offensive gay waiter in a restaurant scene. Less Than Zero, which was changed conceptually to avoid the only decent aspect of the plot, which contained homosexuality. Film like Bright Lights, Big City, which has not only has a sort of offensive gay character in it, but also a reference to AIDS, which is offensive. Down Out in Beverly Hills, which contains a highly offensive joke about AIDS. Almost every single of one of the Brat Pack movies contained anti-gay humor. Eddie Murphy's concert movies, Good Morning Vietnam. I mean, you just can't go to a movie without hearing a fag joke.
2: Has it gotten worse with the advent of AIDS?
1: Absolutely. You see, I don't think that there's been more homophobia created. I think AIDS is just an excuse for the homophobia that's always been there to now be more blatant.
3: Reverend Troy Perry is an American religious leader and civil rights pioneer, best known for founding the Metropolitan Community Churches, better known as MCC. He performed public same-sex marriages as early as 1969 and ordained women pastors in 1972 and also helped organize the first Los Angeles Pride Parade. Perry put an advertisement in the Advocate magazine announcing a worship service designed for gays in Los Angeles. 12 people turned up for the first service on October 6, 1968. And as Reverend Perry remembers, 9 were his friends, and 3 came as a result of the ad. After 6 weeks of services in his living room, the congregation shifted to a women's club, an auditorium, a church, and finally a theater. In 1971, the first MCC building was dedicated, with more than 1,000 members in attendance. A collection of items from Reverend Perry and the Metropolitan Community Churches is held by the Smithsonian Institution's National Museum of American History. From June 24, 1991, This Way Out broadcast Reverend Troy having an exchange with a homophobic minister on the 1979 Freedom Train.
4: This is the worst sin in the Bible.
5: What is it? The worst sin in the Bible?
4: Oh, yeah. Where?
5: You read the verse in Scripture.
4: You read the Bible.
5: I have read the Bible. I've read Romans 1:26 through 28, 1 Corinthians 6, 9, 1 Timothy 1, 9 through 10. Listen, it was destroyed because God couldn't find 10 righteous people in it, period. That's what the Scriptures say. Nothing to do with homosexuality.
4: Homosexuality is the worst sin in the Bible.
6: That's this week's Rainbow Rewind. Because remembering our past fuels our pride. I'm Brian DeShazer.
3: And I'm Sherry Lund. Stay tuned. More This Way Out is coming up.
6: Co-founder and associate producer Lucia Chappell has some thoughts on episode number 2000 of This Way Out.

0: If you would like some advice from the 2000 show old lesbian, here we go. An informed community is a strong community. Our original news editor, Sandy Dwyer, before the information age, she said, an informed community is a strong community. And we can certainly see these days what havoc an ignorant community can create. Number two, diversity, equity, and inclusion. Diversify your sources of news, information, entertainment, approaches to politics. In the interest of equity, remember that the smaller independent operations need your direct support more than the larger commercial or corporate funded ones. Be aware of the inclusive realities of the operations you support. Not just what they say, not just their slogans, but what they actually cover and what gets left out. The staffing of their operations. Notice when you see when the whole community is reflected and when you don't. And number three, stay queer. At least for now, in the U.S. and much of the West, the days of us being outlaws are over. We need to hold on to that sense of exploration, that sense of journey, that sense of going to the next place, the outer edge. Happy This Way Out 2000.
1: 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Sherry Lund wrote The Rainbow Rewind and co-hosted it with Brian DeShazer. 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
1: This is meteorologist Sean Sublette with your RVA community weather brief for Friday, July 31st. Mostly sunny, upper 80s this afternoon. Tonight, just a few scattered clouds and to the upper 60s. On Saturday, more of a mix of sun and clouds and a little breeze in the afternoon, up around 90. Then a few more clouds on Saturday night and holding in the low 70s. Sunday, sun and more afternoon clouds. It's breezy and more humid. Some showers possible very late in the afternoon to the upper 80s. Then Monday and Tuesday next week, mostly cloudy, muggy, numerous rounds of showers. Some isolated thunderstorms on both of those days. We're in the low to mid 80s each afternoon. Total of about an inch of rain is expected over those 2 days. With your RVA community weather brief, I'm meteorologist Sean Sublette. Got a weather question? Find me on Blue Sky, Reddit, or send it to SubletteWeather.com.
2: It's Friday.
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3: 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I am one of your distinguished hosts, Nine Khan.
2: And my name is Doe, and that's with 2 G's, so please respect it. And today, we are doing something new here. Today, we are doing a This Week in Wrestling History. Just a history lesson, I guess.
3: So, I know in the past, this show started off as like a nostalgia act.
2: Mm-hmm.
3: And we really dove into what we know a lot of people like, which is that old school
2: attitude,
3: you know,
2: era,
3: golden era, attitude era,
2: WCW, you know,
3: that stuff. You know, y'all don't really like to hear too much about what's going on today, even though we really like it, but we know that some people prefer the old stuff, and that's cool. So we're going to take a trip down memory lane, because recently we've been doing a lot of recent stuff, telling y'all about WrestleMania, the things we're doing now. So we want to tap back into our roots real quick and give y'all a little bit of a blast from the past.
2: So this week, it is currently the end of July, going into August, and there are some historical moments that happened this week in wrestling. And I think this is a good thing to bring to you guys, because there's things that you probably don't remember, and there's probably things that you remember and can be like, oh man, I was there for that one.
3: Right.
2: I remember that moment. I remember when such and such beat such and such, you know? So like, I just want you to know what was going on around this time in the history of wrestling. And
3: so number one, right?
2: Where do you want to start, Nah?
3: I was about to
2: go backwards or forward?
3: No. We're gonna start somewhere a little bit closer, because I was gonna say, you know, right now we're in what we call the SummerSlam season.
2: Yes.
3: This is season of SummerSlam, where everything revolves around what is truly the second biggest wrestling show in WWE.
2: Absolutely.
3: You know, you got WrestleMania, but then you have SummerSlam. Mm-hmm. And SummerSlam comes right after. And then it's the Rumble, and then it's Survivor Series. That's your big four. But our blast from the past today for SummerSlam isn't going to be too far back. It's actually just going to be a few years back.
2: Four. This was 2022.
3: This was during the time of the height of the Bloodline. This was during the time of the height of the reign of Roman Reigns. He was fresh off the big WrestleMania victory. Mm-hmm. The biggest, what did Vince call that thing?
2: The WWE Universal Undisputed. It was like
3: a long title, but what did he name the match though? Didn't he say it was like the biggest WrestleMania match ever?
2: They coined it as both were the champions at the time. So it was champion versus champion.
3: Yeah. Well, Brock won't really Brock got the title after a while. It was Big E.
2: No, Brock had the title. He beat Big E for the title.
3: I'm saying, though. I know, but I'm just saying, like, those were some trying times. Even though it was great because the bloodline was good, but it was trying times. But that was the WrestleMania. We got Roman and Brock. So they were still on this crash course, technically. So this was kind of like the blow off. SummerSlam.
2: And it was a last man standing match. So let me give them some facts about this one. So the date was July 30th, 2022. This match happened at Nissan Stadium, Nashville, Tennessee. And this was in front of 500 people, and this was a big deal. This was was this the first one that they were live streaming? It was a live. No, I don't think so. I might be wrong about that, but there were 8 matches. So we want to break down this card.
3: So
2: like a quick run through of the card.
3: So just a quick breakdown of the card. We had who I thought at this time, and we miss her so much. Bianca Belair beat Becky Lynch. This was their essential blow off from the previous year's SummerSlam when Becky came back and beat her in like 20 seconds or
2: pretty
3: something.
2: Much. That's what she did.
3: This was the big, big blow off of that. We had Logan Paul beating The Miz. This was during the time when Logan Paul
2: was his second match ever.
3: This was his slow creep into what we're seeing now.
2: Yes.
3: This is that slow climb into that.
2: Yes.
3: And becoming the star that he would be now. We got United States title, Bobby Lashley versus Austin Theory.
2: This was a 5-minute match. This was a squash match.
3: It was a squash match. This is when they had dropped Austin from Theory because they had just had the Steve Austin match at Mania. And they dropped the Austin from his name, which was stupid. Bobby Lashley was still around and, you know, doing decent things.
2: Was it the Hurt Business around this time?
3: No. So around this time, the Hurt Business was done by this point.
2: This wasn't Bobby with Leo Rush, though, right?
3: No, that was way before the Hurt Business.
2: Okay, cool.
3: So by this point, it was just Bobby. It wasn't even Bobby and MVP at this point. I think
2: Bobby.
3: It was just Bobby. And we were going to creep into... They're going to creep into the Pride stuff getting into like the next year.
2: Yeah, okay.
3: Because that man, gotcha. That was what, 2024 Mania when they fought the authors of... Well, not the authors.
2: AOP
3: and Karrion Kross and Mania. Because we were there for that.
2: Take over these next three. So we had the Mysterios versus the Judgment Day.
3: The original Judgment Day.
2: They were Finn and Dom. Well, Finn and Damian Priest went against Rey and Dom, and the Mysterios would go on to win. It was a no DQ tag match, and Edge even came in to help out. Like, that's what makes it, because they had just kicked Edge out of the Judgment Day. So this was a tag team match, and this wasn't for the titles. This was just a blow off because they were beefing really hard. After that, we got Pat McAfee defeating Happy Corbin. Which is funny to me because now Pat McAfee's not in the company anymore.
3: And Baron Corbin just came back.
2: You know?
3: And he's going to be at SummerSlam this year.
2: He's going to be at SummerSlam this year, and we're not going to have Pat this year. What's the odds of that, you know? And then we had our tag team.
3: Just to say, I want to, just before we finish off, the fact that we just read it off, Pat McAfee versus Happy Corbin, we know that this was SummerSlam still during the Vince McMahon era.
2: Yes, Happy Corbin, because at first we had Bum Corbin and Broke Corbin, and yeah, so that wasn't a good time. But we had a tag team match for the undisputed WWE Tag Team Championships, and this was a special guest referee match. Jeff Jarrett would be the referee. He would go into the Hall of Fame the next year, but this was in Tennessee where he was the guy, and he refereed the Usos versus the Street Profits.
3: For anybody that doesn't know, the Memphis, Tennessee territory has been run by the Jarretts.
2: Nashville and Memphis for a long time.
3: Memphis is considered that whole area.
2: Yeah, yeah.
3: That's Jarrett territory. So they tapped into some history there and brought Jarrett in for the special guest referee on that.
2: And number 7, we got Liv Morgan defeated Ronda Rousey. 5-minute match for the WWE SmackDown Women's Championship. And I'll let you take over from here. It's
3: so
2: crazy to see Liv SmackDown. She won the SmackDown Women's Championship now. Now she's defending the Raw Women's Championship against Io this year. That's pretty tight. But yeah, I'll let you take over from here.
3: Liv Morgan building a crazy Hall of Fame resume.
2: Oh, her resume is solid. She's stacked, I think. I think when we look back at it, it's going to be like how 10 we look years? At Oscar. Like, because now how we look at Oscar now, it's like, oh, man, Oscar did it all. But in the moment, we didn't realize she was doing it all.
3: Doing it all. But in about 10, 15 years, people going to look back and Liv Morgan might be placed in a top 25.
2: I think higher. I think they'll be looked at in that tier right under the Trish and the Lita. Like, she'll be right there with Bianca and Sasha. And I think it's her, Becky, and the Horsemen. And I think
3: you got Becky.
2: A tier right under
3: Lita and Trish is definitely Becky. Out of all of them, whether we can, yes, you can say what you want about her run at this very moment, but Becky Lynch was the biggest draw in wrestling.
2: Asuka, Four Horsewomen, and I think Liv is creeping up into that tier,
3: In that tier, yeah. She's Rhea Ripley.
2: Yeah, I think Bianca, with her missing this year, she hasn't jumped to that tier two yet. She should be there, but that's nonetheless. Let's keep going.
3: But the next match is the main event. So we got, at this time, like I said, the height of the bloodline, we have Roman Reigns, who's the undisputed WWE Universal Heavyweight World Champion of the world. Mm-hmm. And he is facing the Beast, Brock Lesnar. And at this time, of course, Paul Heyman is still with Roman.
2: Yep.
3: During these moments.
2: And this is last man standing.
3: So this is when we got... I'm tell you what made this so great for me. Because this is when Brock was on, like, his return run. And this is gimmick. I like to call it... I call it either Farmer Brock or Cowboy Brock.
2: Farmer Brock. I like Farmer Brock.
3: Farmer Brock. Like, and the reason I say that, because in the promo before this match, Roman said it was that Farmer Boy. So, like, this is Farmer Brock. He actually came to the ring in a tractor trailer and lifted the ring up and all that at one point during the match. But one of the most telling things during the match is he climbed to the top of the tractor trailer to introduce himself. And after he did it, he threw the mic. And Roman caught that John with one hand, like Randy Moss.
2: Mm-hmm.
3: I was like, whew. And then winked at him. I said, they breaking the fourth wall now.
2: Yeah, I'll break down the ending. There was, you know, F5s, German suplexes, but then the Usos came out.
3: They
2: then Theory comes out and tries to cash in the Money in the Bank because he just
3: lost and got dropped.
2: Title. Yeah, and then Roman, the ring breaks.
3: The ring breaks after you got to remember, Brock lifted the ring up and everything started to fall. And they ended up just piling a bunch of stuff on top of Brock, tables and all sorts of stuff to keep him down for that 10
2: and
3: count.
2: Roman would stand over him over the debris for the 10 count for the last man standing. And that was 2022. And before we go any further, I want to say thank you guys for listening to the Bumps and Banner Radio Show here on WRIR 97.3 FM, Richmond Independent Radio, community radio for all of us. You want to start with the next one? Do you want to go AEW, maybe? Or you want to go back
3: Let's take them back in the Wayback Machine
2: quick. Okay, so let's go to the Wayback Machine. We got on this day, July 29th, 1988, we had an episode of WWF Superstars. And at this time, it was pretty much a...
3: July 29th, what was it? 1988.
2: So, we got Jesse the Body Ventura, Vince McMahon are your hosts. First match, you got Iron Sheik with Slick versus Scott Casey. That was a wash. We also have Greg the Hammer Valentine versus another... enhancement talent. That was a wash. We got Brutus the Barber Beefcake versus Tim Dixon, which was also a wash. We got Frank DeFalco versus Bad News Brown, and that was also a wash. And at this time, Bad News Brown was undefeated, so that was like him and his undefeated streak. We had the Rockers teaming up to go against Rick Ganther and Pete Sanchez. And that was a wash. The Rockers would win that one. The Big Boss Man versus Chris Goodman. They were going to go fight Coco Beware at SummerSlam 88. So this was his warm-up match. We also had the Powers of Pain versus Rick Renslow and Dave Wagner. And these are another, this is just another squash match. There was a bunch of squash matches on this show. Now, I'm telling you all of this because this isn't what the show really is about. The show is really about what happens in the promo. Wait a second. Did I just read the wrong show? I think I just read the wrong show now. Because I'm looking for the challenge, and when they talk about the challenge.
3: No, so what happened?
2: Oh, I'm wrong. This is the right show. So here we go. Savage and Elizabeth are about to, they're on the platform doing an interview.
3: Yep.
2: They bring up what happens to Savage last time he was on that platform, and that's when Andre the Giant linked up with Ted DiBiase. They attacked him. They showed the clip. Then comes out Virgil. And what does Virgil do? Virgil goes and puts his hands on Miss Elizabeth. He made her watch him get attacked. And Macho said this will never happen again because he finally found someone who had his back and it was somebody he could trust. And that somebody would go on to be
3: Hulk Hogan.
2: Hulk Hogan. The real American, Mr. Vitamins and
3: say your prayers.
2: Prayers and vitamins. You know, I don't have too much good things to say about this man. Terry's a great for wrestling, but at this time, Terry is how we look at Stone Cold Steve Austin, how we look at Roman Reigns, how we look at John Cena, how we look at Bret Hart.
3: At this time, he was the GOAT.
2: He was the GOAT. He was the man.
3: GOAT.
2: And him siding with heavyweight champion Randy Savage was a mega power. That was the biggest deal in wrestling at that time. And this was the entrance to the mega powers uniting. That's what we got from this. This was them with the infamous handshake. If you've ever watched the Hogan and the Hogan and Macho Man, and you know the mega powers unite, and it's this long handshake that takes like 20 seconds to do. But that was the big deal, and that would go on to the SummerSlam match where they would go on to fight Ted DiBiase and Andre the Giant and win. And then the Mega Powers would explode after that. So that was the beginning of one of the biggest professional wrestling storylines of all time. But everything else on this card is Hall of Famer versus enhancement talent. That's pretty much the way I can tell it to you. Greg, we got Greg the Hammer Valentine, the Iron Sheik. You know, you got Bad News Brown. These are all Hall of Famers. You got the Rockers, Shawn Michaels and Marty Jannetty. You got the Big Boss Man. You got the Powers of Pain. Like, you got some real heavy hitters on this show. But what we really came to see was Hogan and Macho Man. And that was WWF Superstars, July 30th, 1998. You have any thoughts on that now?
3: You know, the only thing I can say is that I think we all know the impact that Hogan had on the business. During that time, even though WWF was a really wonky world with all these weird characters and stuff like that, this was the ultimate form of storytelling during that time.
2: Absolutely.
3: Especially you had Miss Elizabeth right in the middle of everything. It was the perfect combination to put butts in seats.
2: Yes.
3: Now, because that's all the wrestling business is about.
2: I can say this is going to closer to the tail end of the rock and wrestling era where, you know, MTV is heavy affiliated. This is closer to the tail end. We're starting to get our characters like Macho and King. We're about to get King Macho. We're about to get the Ultimate Warrior. We're about to go into a different, like a generation, like a period where characters, we're expressing all the new characters that are coming out. And Hogan and Macho Man were staples in the wrestling community. So those two guys at that point had never linked and had never had any issues with each other. So those two coming together to fight the eighth wonder of the world, Andre the Giant and Ted DiBiase, mega heel at the time. I'll never forget watching him kick that ball from that little black kid when he asked that little black kid for $100 to bounce that ball 10 times. And once he got the number 9, he kicked the ball. I'll never forgive Ted DiBiase for that. But that's how much of a mega heel that guy was. That was a big deal in wrestling. And that would go on as a big deal and a big moment forever. No matter what we think about Hulk Hogan. That's really what I was getting at.
3: Right. It never matters what we think about him. It's never going to matter. He drew money. And him and Vince ushered in, there would be no what we have now without Hulk Hogan and Vince McMahon. So it don't matter it don't matter what either one of them did.
2: You're absolutely right.
3: At that point in time, so, you know.
2: All right, it's on you now.
3: All right.
2: We'll segue into the next one. But before we do that, thank you for listening.
3: I was about to say, we just got to remind them that they are listening to the Bumps and Banner radio show here on WRR, Richmond Independent Radio 97.3 FM. And now, last but not least, the last thing that happened in This Week in Wrestling.
2: And this is probably the most recent one we got.
3: And this is one of the more recent ones, but it's just ironic. So, on Collision 3 years ago is when Punk introduced the Real World title.
2: So wait, let's do it right? So this was AEW Collision, July 29th, 2023. And this was in Hartford, Connecticut at the XL Center. We had Ian Riccoboni and Nigel McGuinness as the broadcast team. And this show was a loaded show. But there was a couple big moments from this show. So, you got the card? Want me to round the card off?
3: Because my Wikipedia is loading real slow.
2: Okay, so let's start off with the first match was a ladder match. And it was the House of Black's Buddy Matthews versus Andrade El Idolo. And this was a ladder match for Andrade's mask. And I think that's crazy because you got Julia Hart going off in this match. Andrade, who was entirely different character than he is now. Buddy Matthews, who we haven't seen maybe a year or so before that, you know? So a ladder match, Nigel McGuinness on the card. Like, it was a really good match. And to start with a ladder match is crazy. And then we had a backstage promo with the Redeemer.
3: You know what's crazy? Whoa. Before you finish that, dude, I just want you to understand the levity of what you just talked about, though.
2: Mm-hmm.
3: This match, that ladder match with Andrade El Idolo versus Buddy Matthews in AEW. He had that match then. Then and now, he has been back to WWE. Yes. And then went back to AEW.
2: Yeah, and then went right back to AEW. How you know? But yes, then we have a backstage interview with the Redeemer, Miro. He had just finished beating up Aaron Solo.
3: Oh, what do you know? He's in WWE now.
2: And now he is not on AEW anymore. He's on WWE. And this was probably my favorite match of the card. Darby Allin versus Minoru Suzuki.
3: Minoru Suzuki is a legend.
2: Darby just came out looking for a fight. And Minoru was the guy who answered the challenge. And that was a fight. That's how you put it. You know, 5 minutes.
3: Darby Allin gets beat up and wins matches.
2: Yeah. So at this time, we had our TNT champion, Christian Cage, with Luchasaurus. He comes out.
3: Well, No. Okay, so let me clear this up. Christian Cage was not the TNT champion. Luchasaurus was the TNT champion.
2: Yes.
3: But Christian Cage kept acting like he was the champion. Yes. That was the whole point of contention.
2: Yes.
3: And you was giving him the championship. He
2: was
3: the champion.
2: Because that's how I felt. I felt like he was the champion.
3: And that's how it made you feel. I'll tell you that.
2: But yeah, he kept saying the title was more prestigious now that it was on his shoulder. But yes, he talked about Swerve. He talked about Darby. And that was a good one. After that, we get a ROH World Television Championship match between Samoa Joe and Gravity.
3: Oh, yes. This is when... Okay, so boom. Very cool moment in wrestling history. Everybody knows about the Samoa Joe spot. Samoa Joe did the spot with Gravity. It was so funny.
2: Because
3: he was like...
2: Yes. Gravity goes to do like a pop-up, a springboard off the rope. And if you know Samoa Joe, he's going to move. He's not going to just let you jump on him. He's going to move out the way and you're going to fall on your face. And then him doing the gravity taunt afterwards is monumental. That's going to be in an AEW history book.
3: Muscle Buster 1, 2, 3.
2: And then we get to our moment. Tony Schiavone gets to the ring to interview none other than CM Punk, who comes out with a red bag. And CM Punk says that there's a lot of things going on, but before he talks about the bag, he wanted to talk to, you know, his ride and travel. And now he just got there an hour ago. He didn't want to let anybody down. He was very talkative about how his stay was going in AEW. But there was a lot going on. He wanted to talk about things straight on. And this was, everybody wanted to talk about Wembley. And he didn't want to talk about Wembley. He wanted to talk to Ricky Starks. And at this time,
3: it's Ricky Saints because he is in WWE now too.
2: Now he's in WWE, but yes, he's Ricky Starks. And that was a person who had beaten him twice, once in the singles and once in the tag team. And he
3: When he beat him in the singles, that was the Owen Cup, right?
2: Yes.
3: Yeah, he beat him in the Owen Cup because he was in that first Owen Cup and Ricky Saints beat him to go move forward. See, I got AEW history
2: down.
3: He goes
2: into talking about what's in the bag and he pulls out in the red bag a championship, an AEW championship, because he said he's the real world championship. This title has his name on it because he deserved it and he earned it. Nobody had ever beaten him for the title. He simply got hurt. So when he came back, he wanted to be the real world champion. And he puts the belt on the ground and he marks an X on it for like the CM Punk logo X.
3: Mm-hmm. And then, of course, he would go on and defend that real world championship one time, I believe.
2: Against Absolute Ricky Starks.
3: No. If he fought against Ricky Starks, that means he defended it twice because his last match in AEW was for that title. It was with Samoa Joe. All In before he went in the back and put, what you call it, in the
2: hands
3: guillotine.
2: And feet, BTA, built to bottom.
3: To Jack Perry.
2: Yep. And then after that, you know, he talks about they had the match because Stark came out, shook his hand, and that was going to be the next week. It was going to be on South Carolina.
3: What's crazy is CM Punk is world champion in WWE right now.
2: Yes. And to see the hardships he went through then. Like
3: to get to where he's at,
2: championship, and to be where he is now is kind of monumental. We've never seen anything like this.
3: And to be honest, people can say what they want, but at 47, 48 years old, he's now vindicating everything that he always knew, which was he was a draw. It was nothing more than he knew he was putting butts in seats and he felt like he should be in the main event. Because and if we being honest, that's always what the main event has supposed to be about, is who's putting the butts in the seats.
2: And he's not wrong. Now we're going to finish this card out. Bullet Club Gold for Action Andretti, Dustin Martin, and El Hijo del Vikingo.
3: Who is also now kind of in WWE.
2: Yes, he's in there, but he's hurt. Then we had Kiera Hogan versus
3: Mini Mercedes. Vikingo is like a champion right now.
2: And AAA. But we had Kiera Hogan versus Mercedes Martinez. Shout out to Kiera Hogan.
3: That's crazy.
2: You know how I feel about her.
3: That's crazy.
2: And then main event.
3: That's not PG.
2: The world title tag team match. FTR, Cash, and Dax versus AEW world champion MJF and Adam Cole.
3: Oh, this was during their best friends angle.
2: Yep. This was it. And that was a really good one. Really good match. I don't know who won. I want to say MJF and them lost.
3: What, that tag team title match? No, they won it because they came into All In as the champions.
2: Oh, you're right. And they both hold the titles. That's insane, actually. That's crazy. Mm-hmm. But yes, that has been a week in WWE. Well, that's been a week in wrestling history. I can't say WWE because we did two WWEs, but we did do an AEW to kind of fill out the void. So if we missed out on anything, please, you know, don't be free to hit us up on whatever platform you choose to pick, whether Facebook, Bumps and Banner Pod, Instagram, Official B&B Pod. But thank you guys for listening. This has been a week in wrestling from the Bumps and Banner Radio Show. Peace.
3: Oh.
2: Well, you can speak.
3: We got one more minute. No, FTR, they did win that match. But they got the title somehow because they went into All In with
2: the
3: belts. It was the ROH tag titles.
2: Those were the AEW tag titles.
3: FTR had all of them. Didn't FTR have both those sets of titles? We'll figure it out and we'll come back to it. We'll holler at y'all later. Peace.
2: Peace.

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1: Other Dress from Oz, coming up now on the Rainbow Minute. In November 2012, a blue and white gingham dress worn during the 1939 filming of The Wizard of Oz sold at Julian's Auctions for $480,000. It was worn by Judy Garland, who played the role of Dorothy. Surprisingly, the dress sold for well below a similar Oz dress from the huge Debbie Reynolds movie memorabilia collection. That dress, the original blue cotton test dress with polka dot trim and ivory sheer puff sleeved blouse, sold for $910,000 in June of 2011. It was worn during screen tests the first 2 weeks of production. The price difference may have been because there were fewer copies of the screen test dress. But neither beat Marilyn Monroe's white subway dress from the movie The 7-Year Itch, bringing $4.6 million in 2011. Rainbow Minute is produced by Judd Proctor and Brian Burns at WRIR in Richmond, Virginia, and read by volunteers like me, Kevin Clay.
2: La pérdida auditiva es un creciente problema, afectando a más de 48 millones de personas. 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
5: Action. Hi, y'all. This is Jerry Williams, a.k.a. TV Jerry. If you enjoyed my interview with former Richmond director Donald Silverman, he's got a sequel to his earlier book, Oddball Thoughts. The new one's called More Oddball Thoughts, and I'll include a link to that podcast and his new book on the webpage for this show at TV Jerry.
6: By 1926, he is one of only seven stars who is considered important enough to have their name above the title of the film. And by 1930, he is the number one male film star in the United States. The female counterpart was his good friend, Joan Crawford.
5: That was today's guest, Sergei Trubetskoy, talking about the phenomenal success of Virginia-born actor William Haynes. This worldwide star came out as gay, which ended his movie career, but ushered in a whole new life as an impressively successful and influential interior designer. Sergei was on the show in 2023, talking about his experiences as a film liaison for several Virginia localities, including Stanton. Turns out Billy Haynes was born in Stanton, and Sergei has been studying the career and life of Haynes and amassing an impressive collection of his memorabilia. Today, he'll tell us about both of Haynes' impressive careers.
7: Sifter Review of the Week.
5: Ride or Die on Prime Video. This series kicks off with a professional assassin, Hannah Waddingham, deftly completing an assignment. When she returns to her regular life, we meet her best friend of 20 years, Octavia Spencer. Pretty quickly, they get into a situation where the truth comes out and they end up on the run. There are some decent action beats sprinkled throughout, plus the expected intrigue, but there's also a lot of discussion about the truth and their relationship. Fortunately, they're both up to the roles, with Waddingham gamely handling most of the fights while Spencer copes with the confusion before coming into her own. Both of these women are accomplished at comedy, but they don't get much opportunity for that here. As the series progresses, showrunner Tessa Coates focuses more and more on their strained friendship, while the action fades a bit. If you enjoy watching these women work, it'll prove more enjoyable, as long as you're not expecting the typical action series. I gave Ride or Die 3 out of 5 stars. Sergei Trubetskoy, welcome back to Sifter for the Ear.
6: Thank you.
5: I just want to know, have you recovered from your fame from our last podcast 2 years ago? 3 years ago, actually.
6: I guess I'm still alive, yes.
5: That's good to be, too. So first of all, are you a native of Virginia?
6: I'm actually not, but I moved to Virginia as a baby, so I might as well be a native.
5: Okay. And that was to Richmond, right?
6: Yes, to Richmond.
5: We're going to talk today about a Richmond native, Billy Haynes. How did you first hear about him?
6: Well, I actually met him.
5: Oh, really?
6: Years ago, I worked part-time at the Edgar Allan Poe Museum in Richmond.
5: Sure.
6: And one day, this woman that I knew very well showed up at the front door with two men and a woman, and she introduced them. And one was Billy Haynes, his partner, Jimmy Shields, and his sister, Anne. And, you know, she said he had been a movie star and he was an interior designer. And I was young. It didn't mean a lot to me, but I was already a huge movie goer.
5: Right.
6: But I wasn't familiar with his movies because he hadn't made a movie since 1934.
5: Right, right.
6: So
5: right.
6: Even though I knew a lot of old movies, I didn't know his. Anyway, I gave him this tour. So years later, I moved to Stanton and I bought a house after living there for several years. I bought a house and began researching the neighborhood, something I've always done in every city I've lived in.
5: Uh-huh.
6: And I discovered that William Haynes was born two doors away from me.
5: Wow.
6: And that is really what started my research and interest in William Haynes.
5: Do you know anything about his growing up in Richmond?
6: Well, he actually grew up in Stanton. He was born in Stanton.
5: Oh, okay.
6: And the family had financial reverses, and they lost their house. And in order to start a new chapter, they moved to Richmond. And the family would live in Richmond for a dozen years.
5: Uh-huh.
6: They built a house in Ginner Park. It's still there on Bellevue Avenue. And that's where the family lived for the last few years that they were in Richmond. And then they all moved, all of them, mother, father, two brothers, and two sisters, all moved to Hollywood.
5: Oh, wow.
6: And that's a whole nother story.
5: Sure it is.
8: Surprise guest drop in.
5: Well, before we get out to Hollywood, I want to stick in Stanton for a minute because somebody wanted to drop in and say a little hello from Stanton.
6: Ah.
5: Pamela Mason Wagner. Pam Wagner, welcome to Sifter.
9: Hey there.
3: Footnote.
5: Pamela Mason Wagner is an Emmy Award-winning writer, producer, and director who now lives in Stanton with her husband, Tom. So, Pamela, how do you know Sergei?
9: So, Sergei was the venerable tourism director in the city of Stanton long before I arrived in the town, but his reputation lingers, and many people told me that I really needed to meet this guy, Sergei, and I was glad when we finally connected.
5: So what's your connection with Billy Haynes?
9: My husband and I relocated to Stanton back in 2017 and were invited into this project to renovate the former Dixie Theater, a historic movie theater in downtown Stanton that, incidentally, the contractor for the building back in 1913 was Billy Haynes' maternal grandfather.
5: Wow.
9: As we've worked to write grants and raise money to renovate the theater, we simultaneously learn more and more about Billy Haynes, who was born here in Stanton, grew up on New Street, walked right by the theater on his way to his job at the cigar shop on East Beverly. And we thought, gosh, you know, we're looking to name the movie theater inside the building. It makes a lot of sense to name it after Billy Haynes if we can raise enough money to do that. So that's when we reached out to Sergei about the project, because he's really the person in Stanton responsible for putting Billy Haynes on the map. I think when he arrived in Stanton, nobody who lived here had ever heard of Billy Haynes.
5: The Arcade, is it just going to be a renovated theater, or you have bigger plans for the space?
9: So we did a community survey where we asked the community what they thought needed to happen inside the building, and we designed the plans accordingly. So we will have a small movie theater for 90 seats. We will have a event space with a flat floor for dancing and like a music hall. We will have a small cafe in the front where we've grabbed some real estate from the back of the downstairs auditoriums. And then we'll have two classrooms in the rear on a new second floor. And we will also have enough space for green room, dressing room, makeup, catering kitchen, all the back of house spaces needed when you're going to bring performing arts into a theater.
5: Uh-huh. Great. And before I let you go, and by the way, I will include a link, obviously, on the webpage for this show to the Arcadia Project if people want to get involved. And before I go, I'm going to get you and your husband back on the show. Give me a little nutshell of who y'all are and how you came to Stanton.
9: So my husband and I had a film production company in New York City for about 38 years. We made documentary films, he being a composer, writer, producer, and me being a director, writer, producer. We did win some Emmys for a documentary called Finding Lucy about Lucille Ball, which aired as part of the American Masters series. And when it came time to retire slash leave New York, my husband knew of Stanton because he had done a music residency here in 1978.
10: Oh, wow.
9: And he said, let me just show you this little town. I was here in Stanton for 12 hours and decided I can totally live here.
10: Oh, cool.
9: So we sold our apartment in New York, moved to Stanton, and then kind of got shanghaied into this renovation project. But it's been a great way to meet and introduce ourselves to our new community.
6: It's a great project. I'm glad to see Stanton is finally recognizing William Haynes.
5: All right, Pablo, you're going to be back on the show, and we're going to get your husband. We're going to talk all about your career in a future episode. So that's something else people can look forward to. Thank you so much.
9: Can I just give one more plug?
5: Sure.
9: We are on schedule to open first quarter of 2027, and we hope that folks from Richmond will come and check us out and see what we're all about.
5: Terrific. Thank you so much.
9: Bye-bye.
5: Bye-bye.
6: Bye.
5: So, Sergey, now let's go out to LA where the whole family.

0: it merges with Mayer, Louis B. Right. Mayer's company, and they create Metro-Goldwyn-Mayer.
1: Right.
0: So the first few years, Goldwyn wasn't real sure what to do with Billy Haynes. Actually, they weren't real sure even what to do with Eleanor Boardman, and they stuck them in some fairly low-budget films. Then they loaned Billy Haynes off to Columbia Pictures, and he made five films there, and they were so impressed with him that they tried to buy his contract from MGM.
1: Uh-huh.
0: And MGM decided to hold on to him. And he proceeds to be given bigger roles in major films and becomes a mega star. By 1926, he is one of only seven stars who is considered important enough to have their name above the title of the film. And by 1930, he is the number one male film star in the United States. The female counterpart was his good friend, Joan Crawford.
1: Wow. If you're just tuning in, my guest, Sergei Trubetskoy, is talking about Virginia-born actor William Haynes and his career in movies and interior design. And then his career ended kind of unfortunately and abruptly.
0: It was an open secret that he was gay and he had a long-term relationship with Jimmy Shields.
1: Right.
0: Everyone in Hollywood knew about it, but outside of Hollywood, it was really not common knowledge. And Louis B. Mayer tried to get him to get married to a woman, which is something that they did a lot of.
1: They did in those days.
0: Yeah. And so William Haynes said to him, well, the day you give up your wife, I will give up my boyfriend.
1: Oh, wow.
0: That ended his career. So Louis B. Mayer terminated his contract. And I should add that William Haynes had appeared in over 50 films. And every one of his films with MGM made money. He was very, very successful. He made the transition into sound, and he actually was the first MGM star to speak on film.
1: I remember in Tarantino's Once Upon a Time in Hollywood, they had that where they had a silent actor who had to speak and had a horrible voice.
0: Oh, yeah. A lot of them did, because so many of those early stars were from Europe, and their English wasn't very good, and they had these thick accents.
1: Right, right.
0: And a lot of major stars didn't even last as long as he did.
1: Yeah.
0: So
1: yeah.
0: He lasted for several years beyond the advent of sound. And he was very popular in Hollywood. Everyone wanted him to be at their parties. It said that many party givers, when they found that he was unable to attend a party, they would reschedule the party.
1: Wow. Well, everybody wants to have the gays at their party. That's the way it is.
0: Yeah. You know? Well, and he was a lot of fun. He had a great sense of humor. I know a lot of his jokes, and a lot of his jokes I can't even repeat to an audience because I know I'm going to offend half the people in the room, but they're great.
1: You'll have to tell me some of those when we get offline.
0: Yeah. There's some that you probably could repeat, but most of them you can't. His career, I'm convinced, would have ended anyway, about the time that it did, simply because by the 30s, people were looking for different actors. They were looking for a different type of movie star. They tended to put him in roles as a college freshman or, you know, a college student. Well, he no longer looked like a college student. He was now in his 30s.
1: So then how did he pivot? What did he do to make a living after that?
0: At the height of his career, in 1926, he bought this house, and he totally renovates the house. I have photographs before and after the renovation, and it's unrecognizable as the same building. And he knew a lot about that because he had followed his grandfather in Stanton, who was the major contractor. And so he saw buildings going up, and he bought this building knowing that he would be able to make the major changes he wanted to do without the building falling down. So he renovates this house, and he designs the interior, and he invites these leading film actors and directors to dinner. And they walk in, and they're just amazed at how beautiful this house is. And they say, so who designed your house? And he said, well, I did. Several years later, he opens an antique store in Hollywood, and he starts working closely with some of his actor pals like Joan Crawford to design their interiors, Carol Lombard. Carol Lombard and Joan Crawford were two of the first big actresses who he designed interiors for.
1: Uh-huh.
0: Well, both of these people entertained a lot. So when they give these parties, all these Hollywood directors and actors and screenwriters would come to the parties, and it was like, wow, We want this looking

0: our house. And so he builds what becomes a highly successful second career as an interior designer. And a lot of the clients are the major film stars of the era. Some of his clients include Marion Davies, George Cukor, Jack Warner of Warner Brothers, Claudette Colbert, Lionel Barrymore, George Burns, Jack Benny, William Powell, Barbara Stanwyck. I mean, the list goes on and
1: goodness,
0: on.
1: Goodness, goodness. Wasn't there a name for that style that was coined later on?
0: It was coined Hollywood Regency.
1: Uh-huh.
0: And he was very, very inventive. He did things that were unconventional at the time. So he was one of the first designers to successfully integrate antiques with contemporary furnishings.
1: Uh-huh.
0: And as he would say, if it's good design, they will work beautifully together. So he designed lots of furniture that was custom made for his interiors. And then all of the great design magazines like Architectural Digest would frequently feature his interiors. And even to this day, every year I subscribe to Architectural Digest, and every year I see multiple pictures of William Haynes furnishings in their magazines to this day.
1: That went on until he retired. How did he end his life? Probably the wrong way to say that. Let me rephrase that. How did his career go from there until the finish?
0: It only got bigger and bigger. He had two enormous projects. One was in the mid-60s. He designed an interior for Walter and Lee Annenberg.
2: Footnote.
1: Walter Annenberg owned and operated a chain of newspapers and magazines and was appointed by Richard Nixon as U.S. ambassador to the U.K. He and his wife, Lee, were prominent philanthropists and founders of the Annenberg Foundation.
0: He had this amazing house built in the middle of the desert in Palm Springs, and he hired Haynes to come and do the interiors. And years later, Annenberg becomes the ambassador to Great Britain. England is one of the few countries where we have an ambassadorship, but we have an official ambassador's residence. William Haynes is hired to do the interiors. In 1969, it was $1 million commission.
1: Wow.
0: That translates today to over $10 million.
1: Just for an interior of a house.
0: Just for the interior of the house. And those two interiors are among the very few William Haynes interiors that survive. And I've been in both of them. So the one in Palm Springs is open to the public, but very few people can go in at one time. And the tours get booked up months in advance.
1: Right.
0: And they have a major exhibit. When you go to the visitor center, there's a big display about William Haynes. Last year, they did a phenomenal special exhibit on Haynes. And actually, you can go and Google William Haynes at Sunnylands, which is the name of the house, and see a video about that exhibit.
1: I'll have to include that on the webpage.
0: Yes. And then a number of years back, I was in London, and I was lucky enough to gain entrance to Winfield House, the American Ambassador's residence, and it was phenomenal. You know, he did interiors for Betsy Bloomingdale. You know, he did a lot of interiors for famous people not associated with the film community. The Reagans wanted a William Haynes interior more than anything, and they got one when he was governor of California. But by the time he was elected president, William Haynes was no longer alive. I was fortunate to interview so many of these key people who are no longer around.
1: Well, you need to write a book.
0: Well, I need to.
1: If you're just tuning in, my guest, Sergei Trubetskoy, is talking about Virginia-born actor William Haynes and his career in movies and interior design. Now, let's move back to Stanton, because I understand you have a collection of Billy Haynes memorabilia?
0: Yes, I have what I suspect is probably one of the finest collections of film memorabilia associated with Haynes, and I have furnishings that he designed.
1: Oh, cool.
0: They're scattered in various places right now. As a matter of fact, very little of it is still in Stanton at the moment. But I gave a talk for Christie's Auction House in Beverly Hills just prior to an auction of one of his furnishings. So I have a few things that I purchased, and his brother gave me some things. When I started collecting his film memorabilia, one of the things that I don't know why I was surprised, or maybe I was surprised to the extent, is just how big a star he was around the world,
1: huh.
0: Not just in this country, So I have film memorabilia from India, from Japan, from Brazil, from Argentina, from all over Europe. He was a megastar everywhere. And if you understand silent films, you understand that, because you can watch a silent film and you almost don't even need to know the language, because, you know, it's all done in pantomime.
3: Yeah.
0: And those silent films were very popular when they started in the United States with the immigrants. All the immigrants could afford, you know, 5 cents to see a movie. And it was a great introduction to their new country.
1: Oh, interesting. So obviously you're doing that and you're watching these Billy Haynes films. When you're not, I always like to ask, what have you been watching lately, online or a movie in the theaters? Or what have you seen lately that you've enjoyed?
0: I'm a great one for seeing movies in theaters.
1: What did you see last? What's the last thing you saw?
0: There's so many. I go to The Bird a lot. I've actually seen some William Haynes films on the big screen. The American Film Institute in Bethesda, Maryland showed one of his movies a couple of years ago, Memory Lane, which was fabulous. Lowe's Theater, now the Carpenter Center in Richmond, when it opened with a William Haynes film, West Point, which was filmed at West Point, New York. They showed that film at the 75th anniversary of the theater, and I went to see it.
1: So what have you seen lately that people would like, a movie in the theaters lately?
0: Well, I've seen certainly the Spielberg film and the
1: Disclosure Day.
0: Yeah. And Odyssey.
1: Oh, you've seen Odyssey already,
0: yeah.
1: Too.
0: Yeah. Oh, yeah. I've seen Odyssey.
1: Were you impressed?
0: Yes. Yeah. It's certainly visually pretty wonderful. I think films should be seen on the big screen whenever possible.
1: I agree. I want to thank you again for talking about this Virginian who a lot of people have never even heard of, who had an incredible career.
0: You're very welcome. Always a pleasure.
1: That was today's guest, Sergei Trubetskoy, talking about Stanton native William Haynes, who had an impressive career first as an actor, then an interior designer. There are links to several of the things mentioned on the interview on the webpage for this show at TV Jerry.
4: Coming soon in theaters.
1: Spider-Man, Brand New Day. This is the summer's other big tent pole, and we'll see how it fares next to Odyssey. I Want Your Sex. Iconic gay filmmaker Greg Araki wrote and directed this film about a man who has a kinky erotic adventure with a woman. He's played by Cooper Hoffman, Philip Seymour Hoffman's son, and she's Olivia Wilde, who wrote and directed the recent film The Invite, also with Charlie XCX, David Diggs, Johnny Knoxville, and Margaret Cho. The poster says, a call to the youth of today to get off their screens and get laid.
4: TV and streaming.
1: The Bombing of Pan Am 103. This is a fictionalized series based on the 1988 flight that killed 259 people on board and 11 on the ground, starring Connor Swindles, Patrick J. Adams, and Merritt Weaver. House of Stassi on Hulu. Stassi Schroeder, who made a name for herself on Vanderpump Rules, returns to reclaim her pop culture status, also featuring other Vanderpump alums Katie Maloney and Beau Clark, Schroeder's husband. Lollapalooza will have a live stream from all 4 days of the event on Hulu and Disney. The Idaho Murders, College Nightmare, on Netflix. In 2022, three college students called 911 to report someone unconscious in their home. What police found was four people all murdered in their bed. This documentary features police camera footage and interviews with the victims' families. Marathon Day, on Hulu, is a standalone prequel episode for the FX comedy series Adults, exploring the origin story of Paul Baker, played by Jack Enanit. Snoopy presents There's No Place Like Home Snoopy on Disney. The Beagle is devastated when his beloved doghouse is accidentally sold at a yard sale. Adults on Hulu. A 20-something friend group faces the fallout of a messy love triangle in the second season of this coming-of-age comedy. Lioness on Paramount Plus. Zoe Saldana returns as the team leader in season 3 of this spy series. Remember the good old days of VHS tapes? Well, they're still around, and next week's show will feature the owners of two of Richmond's video stores, Cody Densler from Monster Video and Holly Wright of Rewind Video. They'll update us on this popular trend and their business. This is Jerry Williams. Thanks for listening.
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8: I'm Rick Smith, and this is Labor History in Two. On this day in labor history, the year was 1939. That was the day striking auto workers in Cleveland, Ohio, defended their picket lines in what is known as the Battle of East 140th Street. Members of UAW Local 45 at GM's Fisher Body Plant had been on strike for 3 weeks. They had joined striking GM workers at 12 plants throughout Michigan. They demanded a supplemental agreement granting skilled workers wage increases, overtime adjustments and seniority, and apprentice provisions. In Cleveland, strikers vowed to stop the scabbing and were mostly successful. Now, at the start of the morning shift, a scab attempted to plow through the picket lines at a high rate of speed. Strikers flooded the gates and brought the scab car to a virtual stop. As they attempted to convince him not to cross through, mounted police viciously charged and attacked the strikers. Police continued to shoot tear gas guns from behind plant gates. Soon, there were more than 5,000 picketers fighting with police as workers poured out from half a dozen nearby plants to support the strikers. For over 2 hours, workers showered strike-breaking forces with bricks, rocks, and paving blocks. They overturned scab cars and drove the police off the street and into the plant. Fighting broke out again in the afternoon when police tried to bring in more tear gas supplies. Strike leaders directed activities from an amplifier on the roof of a nearby restaurant. The next day, famed Prohibition crusader Elliot Ness, now Cleveland's director of public safety, enforced a 500-yard riot zone, banning all gatherings near the gates and limited picketers to 7 at each gate. Strikers began picketing the homes of known scabs and would ratify a new contract just days later. Like what you hear? Check out more at laborhistoryin2.com.
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0: This is meteorologist Sean Sublett with your RVA community weather brief for Wednesday, July 29th. Mostly sunny, breezy, and turning less humid this afternoon, mid-80s today. Then clear tonight and a little bit cooler to the mid-60s. Thursday, mostly sunny. Some afternoon breezes return to the mid-80s. Friday, mostly sunny and upper 80s. Then this weekend, Saturday, more of a mix of sun and clouds to the upper 80s. Sunday, more clouds than sun, and a few scattered showers, possibly a thunderstorm late in the day, still back to the mid-80s. Then Monday's mostly cloudy, more numerous rounds of showers, and again a possible thunderstorm holding in the low 80s. With your RVA Community Weather Brief, I'm meteorologist Sean Sublett. Got a weather question? Find me on Blue Sky, Reddit, or send it to sublettweather.com.
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0: estado de gesto. Há um desejo sem dentes.
1: From a summer 2026 EP that is Cefa Soares da Silva getting Bossa Brazil number 137 underway with Psiu Intimo. All of the tracks here beginning with the onomatopoetic Psiu, equivalent to PSST in English. Soares da Silva runs an art bistro in Cuiabá, the capital city of Mato Grosso, and almost at the exact geographical center of the continent of South America. And thanks for joining another hour of the magic that is Brazilian music, which marches on in energetic fusion fashion with a track from Iconili and their self-released 2013 material. This is called Solar, and it's beaming on Bossa Brazil.

You might remember Pasi en Casa from the first Tribalistas album, here a harder rock version from Ana Hatu. Before her, Alessandra Leon with Veranda, her 2009 Dois Cordões, Two Strands, another self-release. We had Ligiana Costa in there with a selection called Na, that's from 2020. And we started the set with Sola from Iconi Lee, they're an 11-member band from Belo Horizonte, a release they called Tupi Novo Mundo. We settle down now a bit from the rock format to a Rio trio called Pietà, and their track here is called Mulher da Lua, Moon Woman, on Bossa Brazil.

fellow named Luis Enrique did Samba Skindin in 1964 for his Phillips album A Bossa Moderna de Luis Enrique. The light samba before that was Teresa Cristina and Grupo Semenchi. Now what you hear from the 2003 Deck Disc album called A Vida Me Fez Assim. Then we had that sort of walking acoustic introspective number from Luigi Luna's 2018 Un Corpo No Mundo called Asas, or Wings. We began the set with the Rio Trio Pieta and Mulia da Lua from their 2015 Leve o que Quiser, Take What You Want. And you can take what you want of a playlist. If you'd like one, contact us at brazilnut2929@gmail.com. In the back is a particularly Portuguese sounding, well, Otacilio, who did the restoration here, calls it a Fado Tango. Fair enough, that is João Miranda and Desafiadores do Norte playing Soluços de Amla, and it comes to us all the way from 1931, yet somehow it's going to lead us into some 2024 music from Zeca Baleiro. But we can time travel like that because this is Bossa Brazil.

On the end of that set, more of the very original music of Jussara Marcel, who we've been playing a bit of lately, Jatoba from her 2008 Padier, released by Trattori. Then some instrumental wizardry from the Wizards Marco Pereira and Hamilton Giolanda playing Pereira's Bachicosha. And then Zeca Valero began the set with Il pensé que vos fosse lua, I thought you were the moon. That's our second moon reference. That's his 2024 release called Usamba Now Ain't Ninguém. The bed in the back is the San Balanzo Trio, their self-titled 1964 album, and the track called Jacqueline K. We can only guess who that's about. And the bass player just quoted Oh Susanna, but we're going to roll them right into Lucy Alves and some modern fojo next on Bossa Brazil.

Lucy Alves Nufajal do Seu Brasil brings us almost to the close of another Bossa Brasil, which is curated, bromated, and producerated by Roger Collins at the studio of The Forest Primeval in Carolina do Norte. We leave you with Marisa Monchi's Perdoa Meu Amor. Thanks for listening, caros ouvintes. Until our next Bossa Brasil, namaste, aloha, tchau, pessoal. Well.

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It is 1 p.m. on Friday, July 31st, and that means it's time for Quality Time with me, DJ Dial-Up. Spinning some records for you guys today. We're going all over the place. We're traveling through time. We're gonna pop into Mexico a little bit. We're just gonna hang out. We're gonna go a lot of different places. So yeah, tune in. I'll be here for the next 2 hours.

0: All right, everybody, you're listening to WRIRLP 97.3. And this is Quality Time with DJ Dial-Up. Just to catch you guys up on what we've been listening to, we heard JJ Cale with Wish I Had Not Said That from his 1980 album Shades. Before that, we had Roger Miller, Willie Nelson, and Ray Price doing a song called Old Friends. It's pretty rare that you hear a song that mentions croquet, so I like that they're highlighting that sport in that tune. Before that, we heard the old possum himself, George Jones, with Take Me. Then we heard Smiley Wilson and Kitty Carson with I've Found My Own. That's an old, I think, like 50s single. Before that, we heard blues slide great Elmore James with the Sky's Crying. Excuse me. And before that, we heard Sons of the Pioneers with Tumbling Tumbleweeds, Garland Frady with Silver Moon, which I believe was like written and also maybe produced by Michael Naismith of the Monkees. Before that, Cloud One with Disco Juice from their amazing album Atmosphere Strut. Just picked that one up at Vinyl Conflict. It's amazing. Before that, we had Chocolate Jam with Sweet Chocolate, a Chocolate Jam. Tyrone Davis with Be With Me. The Dells with Medley, I Can Sing a Rainbow. J.O. Felony with Shermstick. The Fuzz with I Love You for All Seasons. Gino Socchio with Rhythm of the World. He's mostly known for his like Italo disco stuff, like late 70s, early 80s, but this is from a 1994 album called S Beat. And then before that, we had the soul classic I'm Your Puppet by James and Bobby Purify. We're going to hear a few messages and then we'll be back with more music. Stay tuned.
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This is DJ Dial-Up, and you're listening to Quality Time. The last track you just heard was Ohio Players with Heaven Must Be Like This. Before that, we heard a little bit of Jimmy Smith with Root Down, sampled by the Beastie Boys. And then we heard Barney Kessel with Easy Like, Biz Markie with Nobody Beats the Biz, Heather B with All Glocks Down, Mary J. Blige with Be Happy, Chameleon with Game of Life, and Change with Magical Night. Doing a lot of genre hopping today. I hope y'all are enjoying it, and we're gonna keep this music going.

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1: 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This is Quality Time with DJ Dial-Up. Just to catch all up on the tunes, we just heard the Owsley Brothers with Footsteps in the Dark, parts 1 and 2. Before that, we heard the great Patrice Rushen with Remind Me. Before that was Prince with She's Always in My Hair. I had to put Patrice and Prince together because apparently Prince used to have a big old crush on Patrice, and who can blame him? Before that was some early Roots with Distortion to Static. There's a remix, I think it's called like Ease Back Remix, something like that. And then we had Pete Rock and CL Smooth with The Main Ingredient. We had Brick with Southern Sunset. We had kind of an interesting group. I don't even remember where I found this record. Kind of like almost gets into some like crossover between like Cocktail Twins and like trip hop, kind of. I don't know. Maybe that's not a good description. But a group called Sunset Gun, and that was Nothing Dries Sooner Than Tears. Before that, we heard the instrumental version of James Brown's King Heroin. Duke Ellington with Mood. Actually, played a different track not a minute ago. Two from Rondala Venezolana, which is a Mexican guitar trio. Cornelius Brothers with Too Late to Turn Back Now. Mississippi John Hurt with Ain't No Tellin'. Doc Merle Watson with Bottle of Wine. And Link Ray and his Ray Men with Rumble. Heard an interesting interview with Link Ray the other day, and apparently he came up with that song in Fredericksburg, Virginia. He was playing for a crowd of teenagers and kind of just trying to do a classic kind of rock and roll thing at that moment. Wasn't really getting to him. The stage manager said, hey, can you guys do like a shuffle kind of song? And he's like, I don't really know how to do that. But the drummer said, we could try. And so they started playing this beat and they just kind of came up with Rumble on the spot. And apparently the teenagers went crazy and they kept asking for that weird song. Keep playing that weird song. And it became Link Ray's kind of signature tune. So yeah, I'm about to wrap up my show. I'm going to play a song or two more. And then we got Fontaine up next.

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1: All right. Yeah, headphones on the splitter. Oh, there we go. Now I can hear myself. It is, like I said, just after 3 o'clock. 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And it is time for What the Fontaine on this July 31st, 2026. I'm here every other Friday, 3 to 5 p.m. And we just heard Meat Beat Manifesto is always starting off the show. It's from the song is United Nations. Okay, this headphone splitter is annoying. Let's try that. Nope, still not. Oh, I just have to hold it. All right. So I'm going to play you a bunch of stuff. I haven't pulled up my blog post yet that I created on Tuesday. But I've got some music from a punk compilation called Rap Music for Rat People. I've also got Adam and the Ants. And what else? Essential Logic, David Bowie. I think I had somebody else on that list as well. Well, let's start off with some vinyl with Adam and the Ants.

We just heard from Sonic Youth with Death Valley 69, and that includes Lydia Lunch in that recording on the vocals. Before that, we heard Essential Logic with Quality Crayon Wax, okay. We also heard Adam and the Ants with Ant Music on this What the Fontaine for July 31st, 2026. Trying to get settled in here. Let's keep that record from spinning. I have some vinyl. I have CDs, of course. So I have pulled up my blog post, and I can read you what I... the thing I wrote back on Tuesday when I created the and scheduled the post said, today I'll play you music from Dead Kennedys, Adam and the Ants, Essential Logic, Sonic Youth, David Bowie, etc. So hey, that's pretty much that last set of music except for Dead Kennedys, who I'll be playing you from a compilation called Rat Music for Rat People. I have the cover art on the blog post. If you go to WRIR.org, look for the What the Fontaine post, click on the Read More link. It expands that and shows you what I've been playing as well as that artwork. All right, so... and also, even though I haven't been logged into my social media, basically since the big ice storm in January, if you go to What the Fontaine on Instagram and you click the link in bio, you know, that link at the top, the thing that you can type in at the top of your Instagram page, that link will take you to my Spinatron page, which doesn't look really exciting or sexy when you first look at it. But if each of those links, each of those hyperlinks, you click on a date and it shows you the set list for that date. And it's got artwork and a little sound clip and a link to the podcast, which I think it these days only lasts for 2 weeks, unfortunately. But all sorts of information about what I've played in the previous shows. All right, so I'm going to play you some David Bowie, which I guess was the only other one I hadn't played yet from that list of things that I said I'd play. And then we'll see. I'll get set up to play some old punk rock. And yeah, let's go over here and hit the buttons.

Watergate is legal now. President Reagan said so when he signed on the dotted line. And when he signed on the

0: I didn't see you there. You know, if you're like most Americans, you probably say to yourself all the time, systemic racism. Is that really a thing? Well, you probably know that today's technology lets the government watch what we do and track where we go more than ever before, so much that privacy is almost a thing of the past. But did you know that the government watches some of us a lot more than others, depending on where we come from? That as recently as 2011, the NYPD was exposed for targeting their surveillance specifically at what they called ancestries of interest? That they've been using our tax dollars to spy on these people's everyday lives, just going to the barber shop and the bookstore and singling them out for constant invasion of privacy for no other reason than where their ancestors were born? Did you know that? Do you know what that's called? That's called systemic racism. And yes, it's really a thing.
1: To learn more about systemic racism, visit raceforward.org and donate today to support racial justice.

All right, that is Bad Brains. How low can a punk get? Circle Jerks, Live Fast, Die Young, Dead Kennedys, I Am the Owl. All three of those tracks off of the Rat Music for Rat People compilation. Punk rock thing on Go Records. I think it's 1982, something like that. I forgot. I kind of forgot I had that. Kind of hid it from myself. But there you go, some good old punk rock. And I'm looking at our control board here, and we have all these different channels. You've probably seen what a mixer board or radio board looks like. So there's a bunch of channels, and some of them are lit up and some of them are not. One of them is lit up right now. It's called Bad Brains. Well, I was just listening to Bad Brains. Yay. before Bad Brains, Circle Jerks, and Dead Kennedys, we heard David Bowie with Suffragette City rounding out our set of music there. All right, so I'm pulling up a flyer for an event tomorrow. Punks for Presents, Summer Edition, tomorrow at Hardywood. So you probably know the drill by now. It's a benefit for kids that are stuck in the hospital at Christmas time or on their birthday. And they just, you know, it's nice to have a present when you're stuck in the hospital on what should be a celebratory day. So there's like one-off tribute bands, although some of them actually do repeat year to year. But it's not like their regular gig. They have regular gigs and regular bands. But tomorrow there's going to be a White Stripes tribute band called Seven Elf Army, because, you know, Christmas time, elves, that kind of thing. Floyd the Snowman for Nirvana, instead of the barber. High Voltage for AC/DC, and Snow Control is the name of the Bad Religion tribute band. So I'm going to play you a song by each of the original bands, because why not? So I'm going to play some White Stripes, Nirvana, AC/DC, and Bad Religion. And you know this song, but it's a good one.

Okay, we just heard from Bad Religion with American Jesus. Stop that from playing. American Jesus, a tribute band for Bad Religion, is playing tomorrow at Punks of Presence at Hardywood, and they're calling themselves Snow Control. Before I played you Bad Religion, I played you AC/DC. If you want blood, parentheses, you've got it. And there's a tribute band tomorrow at Punks of Presence called High Voltage. I texted a member of that band while the song was playing. He said, you know what? We are playing that song tomorrow, so yay. I know Gwar has done that as well. I walked in soundcheck one time at the Norva, and they're just like blasting through the venue. It was pretty funny. The Gwar, you know, they were practicing. Anyway, before AC/DC, we heard Nirvana with Lithium, and the tribute band tomorrow is going to be called Floyd the Snowman. We start off with White Stripes with Seven Nation Army. The tribute version is going to be called Seven Elf Army. Because, you know, everybody's clever. So those are the four bands tomorrow for Punks of Presence. White Stripes, Nirvana, AC/DC, Bad Religion. But, you know, with the clever names. So that's tomorrow afternoon. It starts at 4. Last band goes on at 7. So I guess till 8 or so. Tim Barry. You know, I should have brought a Tim Barry thing. I could probably look something up. Tim Barry is playing at Dogwood Dell tomorrow, which is kind of quite interesting. Tons of people will be there, I'm sure. He always draws a huge crowd. All right, let's see. Up next, we got some Monster Magnet, a song called Space Lord.

That is Turbo Negro with Get It On. Before that, we heard Monster Magnet with Space Lord. It is 4 o'clock. Time for me to remind you that you are listening to WRIR-LP 97.3 FM, Richmond, Virginia. My name is Fontaine. This show is called What the Fontaine. Comes your way every other Friday, 3 to 5 p.m., alternating weeks with Enzo. And then once a month, I come your way on Saturdays, either doing End of the Century from 3 to 5 p.m., or River City Limits from 5 to 7 p.m. This week, no Saturdays for me, just today. So did I just tell you what I play? I can't remember if I told you. Turbo Negro and Monster Magnet. I think I already told you that. So I have another hour coming up. I'm going to play some Tim Barry in a minute, but here's what else I have. I have some CDs of Butter 08, Times Square, Ween. I got records of Paul Salama, Frightwig, These Immortal Souls, Mandingo, Soulstirs, The Robins, Rick James, compilation called If You Can't Please Yourself, You Can't Please Your Soul, another one called No New York, Missing Persons, Talking Heads, Pete Shelley, and then I got some records from a friend's yard sale, Patsy Cline, 1970s, The Greatest Hits, cheapo record, Paul Revere and the Raiders, Godspell, and Evening with Tom Lehrer. So we'll see what we get to in the second hour. Let me move that chair full of stuff over out of the way. But I mentioned earlier that Tim Barry is playing tomorrow at Dogwood Dell. Now he does, of course, he plays over the years, he played with the Veil, and whenever they've had those reunion shows recent years, they've been just, you know, huge Browns Island events over the James Festival kind of a thing. And then he does stuff around Thanksgiving at the Camel, and that just sells out, like the whole weekend sells out. So he's playing Dogwood Dell. I'm like, huh, interesting. So I'm going to go check that out. I'm going to play a song for you of his called Prosser's Gabriel.

All right, that is Tim Barry from about 2010 with Prosser's Gabriel from the album 28th and Stonewall. Tim Barry's playing tomorrow at Dogwood Dell about 8 p.m. Should be free and outdoors and all that fun stuff. So, yay. Let's see. I have up next a band called Times Square. I have this because I went to... All right, let me back up. You've heard of South by Southwest, right? Every March in Austin, Texas. Big bunch of panels and bands and all sorts of stuff going on. So Richmond had its version of it for two whole years called Route 1 South back in the 90s. And I went to both of those. And Bobby Steele gave me a CD of his band Times Square. So I looked it up. It's 1996. And he was... Way earlier, he was in The Misfits. And since then, according to Wikipedia, he's been in a band called The Undead. So you probably heard of The Misfits. I don't know about The Undead, but probably not Times Square. But I have this CD, so I might as well play it for you. Play a song off of it for you. This is the title track called Learn It.

It's hot today. Are we getting married? We're just getting friendly. Yeah, I guess it's alright. So what you trying?

We just heard Ween, I'll Be Your Johnny on the Spot. Butter 08 before that did What Are You Wearing? We heard These Immortal Souls prior to that, Blood and Sand, She Said. And we heard from Bobby Steele, early member of Misfits, who went on to be in Times Square, Times Square song called Learn It. All right, we're moving on. We got 40 minutes left in What the Fontaine on this July 31st, 2026. Hope you're doing well. I've only got vinyl left. Played a handful of CDs, and now the rest is vinyl. I have Frightwig from their 1986 album, Faster Fright, right? Let me see if I can say that correctly. Faster Frightwig, Kill Kill, a la Faster Pussycat, Kill Kill movie title. This song's called Beverly.

wasn't thinking what to do. Open window, crack my time. Witness to many a crime that twisted.

Yes, with the sudden ending. That is Psychic TV with Twisted. It's on a compilation called If You Can't Please Yourself, You Can't Please Your Soul. Let me grab the cover. Does it have it written down on anything but the actual record? No, I could read the record. Let's see. Let's read the record. Let me pull it off the turntable. So this compilation has Scraping Fetus Off the Wheel. I had to figure what S-F-O-T-W stood for. Scraping Fetus Off the Wheel. Cabaret Voltaire. Test Department. Mark Allman. Psychic TV. And on the other side, it's got The Coil, Yellow, Virginia Astley, and Einstürzende De Neubauten. I think this came out in 1985. So a crazy little compilation. Before Psychic TV, we were Contortions from the No New York record from 1978 that Brian, you know, helped produce, as I recall. Where is that? Grabbed my copy there off the floor. Yeah, so it's got Contortions, Teenage Jesus and the Jerks, which is Lydia Lunch, Mars and DNA, recorded spring 1978. So there you go. All right, so Psychic TV, Contortions, and we also had Frightwig with the song Beverly. That was from 86. I think they're from San Francisco. That seems what my memory seems to say. All right, so we're going to do some more vinyl. I've got 30 minutes left. And I'm going to play some records I got at a yard sale a couple years ago. it's a variety of stuff. It's Sandy's grandfather's records or something like that. So we're going to have Patsy Cline start us off. Hey, let's have fun, why not?

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Here's a song all about springtime in general, and in particular about one of the many delightful pastimes that the coming of spring affords us all. Spring is here, a suffering is here. Life is skittles and life is beer. I think the loveliest time of the year is the spring. I do, don't you? Of course you do. But there's one thing that makes spring

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They call it impiety and lack of propriety and quite a variety of unpleasant names.

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And maybe we'll do in a squirrel or two while we're poisoning pigeons in the park. We'll murder them all amid laughter and merriment, except for the few we take home to experiment. My

0: Thank you. 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
1: Okay, so there's a bunch of records I got at a yard sale a couple years ago. That last one is from a record called An Evening Wasted with Tom Lehrer. I thought it did something else on the front. Oh, nope. An Evening with Tom Lehrer, or An Evening Wasted with Tom Lehrer. And that was Poisoning Pigeons in the Park. Very lovely, very lovely. Before that, we heard something from the Godspell soundtrack. So there was Jesus Christ Superstar, and then there was another movie and play and all that called Godspell. And I remember that as a little kid, that song Day by Day. So we heard that. Before that, we had a K-Tel record from, I don't know, 1970 or whatever, Focus doing Hocus Pocus. And then I guess the late 60s was Paul Revere and the Raiders with Kicks. And I don't know, the 60s as well, probably. Well, Patsy Cline died in the 60s, so I hadn't, it was recorded before that, obviously. Patsy Cline, one of her hits, Walking After Midnight. So Patsy Cline, Paul Revere and the Raiders, Focus, Godspell soundtrack, and Tom Lehrer. That's what we heard in this last couple of scratchy records. My hands feel dusty from touching the mold yard sale records. Probably sitting in a dusty basement for a long time before the yard sale. All right, so this Fontana guy, about 15 minutes left. I'm done queuing up records. I think I'm just going to play you some pretty awesome, but aside of some Talking Heads live at 1981. And let's see. It's going to have on it. Let me grab the other thing. The other thing will be easier to read from. Yeah, Take Me to the River, The Great Curve, Cross-Eyed and Painless. Not necessarily in that order, but some good stuff. Good stuff. Thank you for tuning in. I'll be back in 2 weeks.

0: years and years and years with sound clips and artwork and all the info. So let's hear the aforementioned Talking Heads. Yeah, yeah. Let's do that.
1: Thank you.

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0: Would you date an alien?
1: Yes, I've actually thought about this. I would definitely date an alien because it would be really fun. It would be something new, different. They're probably better than most of the men around here. So I would date an alien.
0: I don't think there's any fuckboy aliens, so you're right.
1: Exactly. They don't know how to be fuckboys yet, so you gotta get them.

0: Have you ever lost a cat? And have you ever wanted to get your cat back after you lost it? Hi there, I'm Andrew Hoffman. I went on this website called inventnow.org. Then I decided to make an invention of my own. It's called the Lost Cat Magnet Invention. So you can get your cat back after you lost it. Just turn it on and lost cats stick to it. That's a good cat. If your cat was hiding up in a tree, it won't be up a tree anymore. It will be stuck to the lost cat magnet. And sometimes they fly toward you in the air. Just listen to one satisfied cat. See, that's proof. You should go to the inventnow.org website too. But just remember one thing. Don't do a lost cat magnet.
1: Anything's possible. Keep thinking. 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

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It is 5:21, and you're listening to the Commonwealth of Notions on WIRLP 97.3 FM, Richmond Independent Radio. My name is Shannon Cleary, and it's good to be here. Honestly, just to give you a little bit of a backstory, I was here for the first show of July, and then 2 weeks afterwards, I got kind of like, I had a weird summer cold, and then it was during the middle of like the smoke advisory and all that kind of stuff, and I was like, I probably should just stay in. So, you know, there was a rerun, and now I'm here. For a new episode of the Commonwealth Notions. So it's nice to be here. It's nice to play some new Richmond music for you. And I hope that your Friday's going well. I hope you have some plans for the weekend ahead. I know there's a lot of exciting stuff going on, some of which I'll get a chance to talk about. But first things first, let me go ahead and give you a sense of some of the music that you've just heard. So that was Wes Parker with Sushi King off the record Super Rare. Before that, new music from Belly of the Heart, Colors Go. Before that, Bucko with Casinos and Landfills. Prior to that, new music from Gusher, Alien BF off of their split with the band Gleeks. Before that, new music from Dumbwaiter, Sound the Alarm off their new album Change. And I started things off with White Laces and the track Ascend, a B-side off of their record Moves. And it's just kind of something that stuck in my head because 2 weeks ago also was I think everyone who attended would agree, a pretty impressive weekend over at Get Tight Lounge, the Good Day RVA curated. White Laces closed things out on that Sunday, but it also featured Return and, you know, I don't know, long anticipated performances from the likes of Hot Dolphin, Navi, Blushface, and so on and so on. And, you know, the nice thing about it, too, is I believe they were filming all of it. And so they have plenty of footage to kind of go through. And I believe that we will be seeing a lot of live videos from the entire weekend. So congrats to them. And, you know, it was nice seeing some old friends back on stage together again. Now, with that being said, one thing that is kind of fun that's happening today is that next weekend, Dogstar is playing at the National. And so I'm going to be giving away a pair of tickets to that show. So stay tuned because I'll let you know what the deal is in just a little bit. But before that, I'm going to go ahead and play some more music for you. As always, go to WRIR.org if you want to see what I'm playing at any point during the program. You can also follow the Commonwealth Notions on social media if you feel so inclined. I'd probably say Instagram is your best bet if that's your flavor. But hey, before that though, here's music from Ruth Good. This is a track entitled Ringing off of an EP they put out in 2020 entitled Haunt via Citrus City Records. Folks, it is the Commonwealth of Notions on WRIR, and here's music from Ruth Good.

All right. It is 5:45, and you're listening to the Commonwealth of Notions on WRIRLP 97.3 FM, Richmond Independent Radio. My name's Shannon Cleary, and moments ago you heard Piranorama with the track Limbo Sparks off of a record they put out this year entitled Phony Frontier. Before that was Pavement with the track Finn off of their album Bright in the Corners. I'm sure this is the talk of the town, perhaps still.

And I start things off with Ruth Good and the song Ringing off of the EP entitled Haunt. I've got like 14 minutes left of the first hour of the program, and then it will be time for the second hour, as one might imagine. So stay tuned for that. Check out what I'm playing at WRIR.org. And it has been decided. So I'm giving away tickets to go see Dogstar next Saturday over at the National. If you would like to have an opportunity to potentially win a pair of tickets to that show, go to the Commonwealth of Notions Instagram account. Go to the most recent story, submit your name, and then I will do the whole random name generator thing after the show concludes at 7 p.m. I will reach out to the winner, and then we will, you know, figure out the specifics from there. But nonetheless, go there, all the details, all you gotta do is submit your name, and then, you know, we'll see what happens. But hey, on that note, I'm gonna go ahead and I'm gonna play some more music before we get to 6 o'clock. This is music from Riley Ealy entitled Silence off of a release entitled Waiting. Folks, this is the Commonwealth of Notions on WRIR.

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3: 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And moments ago, you heard new music from Tim Berry, a song entitled To Richmond for RVA off of a record entitled Clear Blocks Ahead. I'm sure, you know, if you've read the papers, there's been several articles that have been highlighting this release, and I was actually talking to Fontaine about that before we swapped, you know, when What the Fontaine Ended, Commonwealth of Notions began. And, he's doing a huge show tomorrow at Dogwood Dell. It is, part of the series that they do there where they've had, like, RVA Pro Wrestling. I think Doe Eyes has done a show over there. So definitely a lot of fun to celebrate the release. Rebecca Porter is opening. On top of that, I think this record, it kind of speaks to, like, this very larger narrative, which I was thinking about. And I think it might have actually been the piece that I read in Style Weekly, perhaps, that was kind of talking about how, like, this record in particular was an intersection between Tim Berry and Space Bomb, and how, like, there was sort of, like, this idea that, like, people like Tim Berry were aware of, like, people like Matt White and stuff like that, but, like, they never really had a chance to collaborate on something together, and kind of the meeting of those minds and putting them both in a room together and then kind of seeing what came out of it is kind of incredible in its own sort of way. So, you know, kudos to them on the release of the record. Also, I'm sure that the show tomorrow evening is going to be quite the memorable experience. So to all those attending, have a great time. And before that was Kevin Andrew Murray with the track Garnet off of a record that came out in 2020 entitled Murder. Before that was Carolyn Vann with Orange. Before that was Haley Reese with Rattlesnake. And I started things off with Riley Ely with Silence. I've got like 50 minutes left of the Commonwealth of Notions, and then it'll be time for Deutsche Jam. So stay tuned for that, as I'm sure you will. Head over to WRIR.org if you want to see what I've been playing at any point during this program. And next up, I've got a track from Knifin' Around. It's entitled I'll Stick Beside You off of a record they put out back in May entitled Vivisect. And, I'm playing it because I actually was talking to a friend about this record, and they were saying that, you know, they hadn't gotten around to listening to it until just this last week, but they had a pretty fun time with it. So I kind of revisited myself, thought to throw it on the program, and then also have a song that I feel like is a nice pairing with it that's going to come right after. So you're just going to have to listen to the Knifin' Around song to get to that. But folks, it is the Commonwealth of Notions on WRIR, Richmond Independent Radio, and here's music from Knifin' Around.

0: As I was lying there on the sidewalk, I did not think about art at all.
1: I thought about people, I thought about life. Yes, sure.
0: And that's why I like being close to my house. Somehow that was comforting, even though it makes no sense, you know. But no, I wasn't thinking about art. And I wasn't thinking about art as endurance, as immortality, you know. I mean, we can talk about immortal artists of various kinds, and it can turn out that, yes, some artists have created art that has really survived thousands of years, and that's fantastic. But experientially, for them, they are dead, they are gone, they are not experiencing that. These are true things, and thank goodness for them, I really feel. And you hear me assuring you that oblivion is freedom. They are dead. They are gone. No one lasts forever. They are dead. They are gone. No one lasts forever. They are dead. They are gone. No one lasts forever. They are dead. They are gone. No one lasts forever. They are dead. They are gone. No one lasts forever. They are dead. They are gone. No one lasts forever. They are dead. They are gone. No one lasts forever. They are dead. They are gone. No one lasts forever. They are dead. They are gone. No one lasts forever. They are dead. They are gone. No one lasts forever. They are dead. They are gone. No one lasts forever. They are dead. They are gone. No one lasts forever. They are dead. They are gone. No one lasts forever. They are dead. They are gone. No one lasts forever. They are dead. They are gone. No one lasts forever. They are dead. They are gone. No one lasts forever. They are dead. They are gone. No one lasts forever. They are dead. They are gone. No one lasts forever. They are dead. They are gone. No one lasts forever. They are dead. They are gone. No one lasts forever. They are dead. They are gone. No one lasts forever. They are dead. They are gone. No one lasts forever. They are dead. They are gone. No one lasts forever. They are dead. They are gone. No one lasts forever. They are dead. They are gone. No one lasts forever. They are dead. They are gone. No one lasts forever. They are dead. They are gone. No one lasts forever. They are dead.

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1: 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My name is Shannon Cleary, and moments ago you heard MJ Lenderman with a live rendition of the track Tastes Just Like It Costs. Song that's just been stuck in my head over the last month or so and felt apropos to play it on the program. Now, I'm not sure how the pairing was going to work there, and I'm not quite sure it succeeded, but for folks in the know, before that was Rock Burwell with a piece of music that was featured in the movie Obsession entitled You Wished for This. I personally listened to the score quite a bit, but I don't know. I like to insert it within the playlist of the Commonwealth Notions, but then I have moments of being like, is this a good idea? And the last time I kind of felt like that was, I think, around the time when It Follows came out, and I would play a lot of music from Disaster Piece during my show, and people would just be like, wait, what was that weird thing that played for like 3 or 4 minutes that didn't really feel like it fit the vibe of the rest of the show? And I'm like, well, you know, you'll just have to check the playlist to find out. Before that was Charlie XCX with No One Lasts Forever, featuring David Cronenberg, off of the new record Music, Fashion, Film. And I started things off Knifing Around. I'll Stick Beside You, off of their record Vivisect. I've got a little under half an hour left of the Commonwealth of Notions, and that's going to be time for Deutsche Jam, so stay tuned for that. Also, if you want to see what I'm playing, head over to WRIR.org. You can follow the show on social media if you feel so inclined. I'm also giving away a pair of tickets to go see Dogstar next weekend at the National. And if you'd like to, you know, potentially win those tickets, just go to the Commonwealth of Notions Instagram page, check out the most recent story, submit your name, and after the show concludes at 7 p.m., I'll do the whole random name generator thing and reach out to who has won the tickets with more details. And then also, so much information to provide. I think this is around the time when I like to mention that if you are listening to this program, or if you're just listening to WRIR in general, you can always head over to WRIR.org/listen and go and, yeah, you can listen to up to 2 weeks of everything that we broadcast here at WRIR. 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But folks, I'm going to jump into some more music because, like I said, now I have 28 minutes. Huh. So much talking. Everyone, the next song I have for you is Jake the Dog with a track entitled Vowels, off of a EP that they put out in 2024 entitled Substance. This is the Commonwealth of Notions, and here's music from Jake the Dog.

All right. It is 6:45, and you are listening to the Commonwealth of Notions on WIRLP 97.3 FM, Richmond Independent Radio. My name is Shannon Cleary. Moments ago, you heard The Strokes with You Only Live Once off a record that came out 20 years ago, First Impressions of Earth. The band also put out a new record recently and also played over at Allianz Amphitheater a couple weeks ago. I was telling people at the show who I had attended it with that I got the opportunity to see The Strokes actually when the first album came out as part of a radio festival that took place in the DC area in like 2002-ish, 2003 perhaps. And it was kind of wild to think that literally, you know, with 23, 24 years passing of then seeing them again and kind of just the genuine experience of just seeing all the stuff they put out since then. And then also just seeing like, I don't know, the evolution of the band. It was pretty impressive, to say the least. So, I wanted to go ahead and include a track on the show. Before that was Heavy Friends with the song Boogeyman off of an EP they put out this year entitled Beating a Dead Horse. Before that was Dogstar with the title track off their new album All In Now. And I started things off with Jake the Dog and the track Vowels off of their single Substance that came out in 2024.

ahead. Stay cool. I think it's not going to be as hot as it has been. So there's that. But I'm going to go ahead and close things out with a song from Drug Country entitled Inspection Sticker, off a record that comes out in about 2 weeks and tell Country Drugs that they will be celebrating the release of that with a show over at Get Tight Lounge. But I'll tell you about that more next time. And also keep an eye on the Commonwealth of Notions Instagram page, because I'm giving away pairs of tickets to that Drug Country record release show over the next week or two. So you have an opportunity there as well. And then after that, I'm going to play you a track from Open. But folks, this has been the Commonwealth of Notions, WRIR, Richmond Independent Radio. Thank you for supporting all things local. Thank you for spending your Friday with this show and WRIR. And yeah, like I said, have a great weekend. I will see you soon. Deutsche Jam is up next. Take care. This has been the Commonwealth of Notions on WRIR, Richmond Independent Radio.

0: pause. Guys, shout out to Shannon for an amazing show. Love you. Thank you. That was amazing. I'm a little like, yo, right now. Hold on. Let me try to change the headphones, because these headphones that are in right now, I can only hear through like one earbud, and that's not the move. Okay, give me 1 second, you beautiful, magnificent beings. Okay, good, great. You know I want to be here fully. That being said, my name is Janelle. Guys, thank you so much for tuning in tonight. I believe we're going to have an amazing show. Ladies and gentlemen, and everything else in between, please make yourself comfortable. Setzt euch hin, macht euch bequem. Sit down and get comfortable. That being said, let's introduce what it is, okay? Because it is what it is. And what it is, the show is called Deutsche Jam. This is your cross-cultural bridge into the German-speaking worlds through the art of music, storytelling, and a little bit of Kultur, a little bit of culture. And by culture, I mean that, you know, I take you back into an era that if you know it, you know it. But if you don't know it, I'll be more than happy to show it, you know? So whether we're cruising down, you know, the A6, you know, you guys have I-95, but if we're cruising down the A6, you know, right there in Mannheim, you know, on the highway, and we're listening to Big FM or Jam FM or whatever city you're from, your FM, and we're hearing like, you know, let me think about something that's on the radio. It's usually pop heavy, but I'm just going to give you classics like von Selbenstern, Treu, Einmal um die Welt from Crow. I'm not really sure what they're playing, but they're not playing what I'm playing. But I just take you back to a nostalgia time of music that you know because it was so prominent during that era. And that being said, though, you don't have to understand the language to understand the music. My sister really made that a point last night when we were in the car. We went out to dinner, and she's a huge K-pop fan. And well, she's jumped back into it. And she introduced me to this group, Cortez or Cortez. I think it's Cortez. And, you know, I'm not a K-pop fan, you know what I mean? I wasn't on that BTS, you know, wave. My sister was. And, you know, she told me to comfort. You don't have to be into it. Not everybody has to. Those of us who are in it are in it. And she played this new group for me. And it was so good. I was like, send me that. I was literally like, send me that. And she sent me the songs. And it highlighted so much that you don't have to understand the language to understand the music, to understand the message. You get when a song is sad by Frequency. You get it when it's happy. You get it when it's, you know, somebody kicking fresh out the gate. You get it when it's romantic. You get it. You understand it. Music is universally spoken, and it's not something that you really need that many words for. If you know the words, great. But if you don't know the words, no stress. And we all understand that by Bad Bunny. Okay. If you speak Spanish, that is spot on to a T, amazing, because you get the words. But if you don't speak Spanish, you still love the album, even though you don't understand it. And then when you're on TikTok or whatever, and somebody took the gracious time to translate what he's saying, you're like, oh my God, you know, no, you did show me love. You taught me how to love, you know, and then it all clicks and it makes sense, because you didn't understand it from that level of what he was saying, but you understood, you know, the vibe, the rhythm, the motion, where we're going, that type of feel. But then when you're able to understand it, it just connects the dots in a completely different way, and it gives you a completely different appreciation for the music that you're listening to. So, you know, I specialize in German hip hop, soul, R&B, techno, house, whatever. I don't like to constrain myself, and I also don't like to put myself in a box. So sometimes we travel outside the country just to keep it fresh, just to keep it new, and just to also give other countries props while we have this beautiful Friday night slot from 7 to 9 p.m. on a weekly basis. That being said, all right, let's get this party started. I'm going to see how we want to start this show off. So that being said, how are we feeling right now? Are we feeling high energy, or are we feeling like chill? Let's start chill and then we'll go in whatever direction that we decide to go in, okay? I'm excited for the show. Truly, this is a show. And if you aren't already comfortable, ladies and gentlemen and everything in between, please make yourself comfortable. My name is Janelle. This is your Deutsche Jam. Shout out to you guys. Heizu, los geht's. All right, you guys. Who's currently on I-95 North or I-95 South? Who's currently on a walk? Who's currently going home? Who's currently going out? And who's currently in the zone? Heisel.
1: Nachts im Hotel, ich chill im Bett mit Frauen. Mein Manager sagt, dass Bretter braucht. 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Nehm einen Schluck von meiner Mische.

Ladies and gentlemen, my name is Janelle. This is your Deutsche Jam coming at you live right here on 97.3 FM Richmond, your favorite station. And ladies and gentlemen, I'm your favorite host, giving you everything that you need on a Friday evening. May you all have a loved and blessed evening. May you all have a joyous weekend. And may you all feel loved and cared for. I love you so, so much. This is your Deutsche Jam coming at you live. You're listening to Jeremiah's with his song, Grüne Augen lügen nicht. Green eyes never lie.

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1: 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I want to welcome you by the love of God or the beauty of a woman. I want to welcome you to my hometown. Welcome to Mannheim. Welcome to Xavier Nadu.
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radio, be it on your computer screen, be it on social media. Regardless, I wanted to make sure everybody is here tonight, and I'm so happy that you are here tonight. There's nothing that I don't look more forward to than being here. I hope I said that right. This is the... Honestly, I look forward to this more than anything else in my week. Why? Because I love you guys. Let's do it. Ish kind of mish. I don't know anything else that's as beautiful as you. Translate. Translate. Ish kind of mish. I don't know anything as beautiful as you. That's what I'm saying.

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I'm your favorite host, Janelle, and it's 97.3 FM Richmond coming at you live. Enjoy Joy Denalani with her song Keine Religion. This isn't religion. This is just love. Let's do it, Heisel.

0: joy. 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Also.
1: This is Jam High.
0: All right, ladies and gentlemen, my name is Janelle, and I think it's time we speed this baby up. I hope that you're having a great night. Again, whether you're currently in your car, heading home, or currently, you know, heading out to dinner, or currently heading out to whatever you're doing, I hope you all are being safe, and I'm wishing you all a beautiful night. That being said, I do want to speed this baby up just a little bit, not too much, okay? But I do want to change the pace. You know, it's Friday night. It's a great night. It's my favorite night of the week. That being said, let's do it in a good old-fashioned way, okay? That being said, why don't we go to a really dope location? Okay, because you know I love to astro travel, all right? And I want you guys to travel with me. So if you've never been here before, I want to welcome you. So guys, reimagine yourselves really quick. Do not close your eyes if you're driving. Do not close your eyes if you're currently mobile. But if you're home or if you're sitting somewhere, more than welcome to close your eyes. Relax your mind. And that being said, we are going to enter a beautiful location, a club that is one story. Okay, so it's just a flat level club, you know, but it's connected to a garden, okay, with a bunch of hanging lights, you know, rainbow tiki looking lights, you know what I mean, and with a nice outdoor tiki bar. There's a pool, you know, beautiful bodies, nothing but hotties, you know, safe zone, okay? So no creeps, to be honest. That's out, okay? You know who's supposed to be there, okay? I know who's supposed to be there. So if anybody's there that's making you uncomfortable, let me know, and I'll be more than happy to throw them out myself, okay? Because we don't want that weird energy. We want to feel safe, and we want to feel loved. We do not want any weirdos up in here just being a freaking creep, because we all got nice bodies and we all want to just love the sun and love ourselves, okay? Not doing it tonight, and not doing it any other night, okay? That being said, this is your safe zone. So if you're in this location, know that you're having a great night, okay? You're safe, well taken care of. The drinks, per usual, when you're with me, they're on the house. But if you want a tip, more than welcome, please do. You know what I mean? They're very well paid, but they always deserve more, okay? Just like anything, you know, maybe you have it all, but you know, it's always nice to get a little cherry on top. Okay, that being said, more than welcome to, you know what I mean, cash please. No, you know, no other extra stuff where they're being tracked. Cash please. Okay, that being said, we're gonna move on. Okay, so you guys have gotten an invitation to the party, okay, in your mailbox, because I love, you know, handwritten things, personally written by me. I sent you the location. The location will not be disclosed here on air, simply because we want to keep it hidden. Okay, so if you are currently on your way, I want to welcome you, and I want to thank you, okay, for coming. Thank you so much. I don't hand out that many invitations, so, you know, the fact that you got one, I'm excited to have you, and two, I think you're going to have a great night. You know what I mean? I hope that I get to see you, but I'm going to be in there mingling. Maybe I'll be in the water, maybe I'll be dancing. I don't know where I'll be. You know, maybe I'll be somewhere in the back, you know what I mean? But regardless, I'm so happy that you're on the way and you're coming. This is all on the letter, by the way. You're reading it and you hear my voice in the background. But anyway, so listen, I'm so excited for you. There's a parking lot to the left. More than welcome to park there. Again, this is a secret location. And yeah, everybody who's there, you're going to have a great time with them. Once you pull up and there's going to be like you're going to feel like you're in a garden. Like you're kind of like in a garden paradise. And we are the garden all the way in the back, five gardens down to the left. Okay, you're going to hear the music already. Okay. You're going to walk through this little walkway, garden to the left, garden to the right, garden to the left, garden to the right, garden to the left, garden to the right, garden to the left, garden to the right, garden to the left is me. Okay. All right, good. So you're going to get there, and we're going to have this, you know, bouncer, okay, by the name of, what's his name? Dita. Dita is the bouncer tonight. Great guy, nice guy. Okay. But also, not so nice, okay? So don't be fooled by Dita, okay? Because Dita's not playing no games with you, okay? And Dita may be smoking a cigarette, but that's not a... Who cares, okay? So at the end of the day, even though you got an invitation, he's still going to feel the vibe, okay? So you know what I mean? But you're fine. You're good to go. Janelle sent you. Okay, that's all he really needs to know. Okay. Anyway, you're going to see Dita. He's going to open the garden door. He's going to let you in, and you're going to walk down a couple of steps, and you're going to see the front of the garden. Okay, a nice little walkway. So green grass to the left, green grass to the right. There's a nice little plum tree, nice and grand, nice and big. You're going to see a like a hut. Okay, that's typically when you go in like German gardens. That little hut is like the Küche. Okay. So the Küche is the kitchen, not the kitchen tonight. Okay, this is the club. Okay, but you're gonna think it's a Küche. You're gonna walk in. It's gonna look like a kitchen. Okay, just keep walking. Okay, and there's gonna be a little back door. You're gonna walk through that. You're gonna be in a club. Okay, and we're gonna have a good time. Now, once we're done with the club, we're gonna go outside and we're gonna mingle with all the other sexy people who are here tonight, and we're gonna have a great night. Okay. That being said, I want you to feel free. I want you to have a good time. Okay. If there's anything that you don't want to take with you in the club, there's a little coat check that you can put your stuff to the side. They are going to charge you, okay, €1, because that's not for free. We're not watching stuff for free, okay? If you want us to watch your belongings, you do have to pay for that, okay? But everything else, good to go, okay? Coat check if you want to. They'll hold it if you need to, okay? Phones aren't really allowed. I mean, what do you need your phone for? We're dancing. But other than that, I'm going to be on the dance floor. If you want to find me, okay, that's cool, but I'm also going to be in my vibe. So if you see me, just see me, you know what I mean? But don't greet me, okay? Let me live my life just like you should be living your life. But I'm so happy that you're here tonight, and I hope that you have a great night tonight. And I'll talk to you at the end, but let's have a good night. So guys, enjoy yourself, have a good night, and let's do it. Eisel. Ladies and gentlemen, I want to welcome you all to the party tonight. Oh man, you look so good. Wow. Hands in the air. Come on.

Ladies and gentlemen, I'm wishing you a great night. 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All right, so we got people dancing on the poles to the left and the right. Beautiful bodies, nothing but hotties. My name is Janelle. This is your Deutsche Jam, and welcome to the Garten. Welcome to the garden. It's the inside. And ladies and gentlemen, just in case you don't know where you're exactly at, you are in my Oma's garden. Welcome to my grandmother's garden, where parties are always lit. Let's turn it up. Hands up. Put your hands up. All feet. Doesn't matter. Let's go.

And also, if you want to show me support, show me some support. You know it if you're on the live. If you're on the live, show me some support. Love you. And those listening on the radio, show my support. 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
1: Ladies and gentlemen, who is ready to go into the garden? And by the way, great time. If you want to stay in there, please, by all means, the music will continue. But we are going to shimmy our way into the garden. So guys, welcome to my oma's garden. Welcome to my grandmother's garden, where the parties are always lit and the parties are always turned out. And that being said, if you guys don't know where you're at, currently you're in Berlin and you're in a very global setting. Welcome to the garden. Welcome to the garden. Also. 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Also, moi j'irai au Japon.

ladies and gentlemen. 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But we gotta keep going. 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Because paradise is on the other side. 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

0: legit. 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
1: You're not tired. You're driving home right now. You're not tired. You're going into your night shift. You're not tired. You're just getting started, baby. You're just getting started. Take that shot of espresso. Take that pouch. Take whatever you need to do. And let's do it. Do what you need to do so you can get what you want to get. That's all. Come on. Too legit. We're too legit to quit. Who's trying to go to Portofino with me? Who is trying to go to the Amalfi Coast with me? And you can't quit if you're trying to go with me there. Too legit to quit.

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It's like this couple. She's like, listen to me. He's like, no, you listen to me. First off. Too legit. They are too legit to quit. They're like, we're a team. Now let's get this money.

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I know it's hard out there. And we all want the same thing, which is that bag and that happiness, okay? That being said, if you want the bag, you need the happiness, okay? The bag does not equal happiness. Happiness equals the bag. If you're low down and depressed, it's very hard to get that bag because nobody wants to give that bag to somebody who's moping around. But if you're jolly gagging, people are more than happy to throw the bag. Just saying. So please get yourself in the right mindset, the mind state that you need to. That way you can meet me in Portofino. Let's dance. Some happy music before we jump back into the show. Azul. Oh, this is WRAR 97.3 FM Richmond, your independent radio station. I'm your favorite host, Janelle, coming at you live right here in the studio, having a great night. And guys, I want you to know that I love you. Whether you are tuned in on the radio, you are tuned in on social media, you are tuned in live stream, whatever, it doesn't matter. We're all here tonight. And let's have a good night. Dance, people. Dance with somebody. Dance with me. 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

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One look. 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

0: 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So your Deutsche Jam, your introduction into the German-speaking world through music. Also Leute, setzt euch hin, macht euch bequem, and welcome to 5 Sterne Deluxe. Also. Welcome to Hamburg.
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